0: Politics. I'm Keith Peters in Washington. Iran says it is in the final stage of drafting an agreement on the Strait of Hormuz waterway with Oman. At least two ships were hit in the strait in the past week, while several others reported near misses or warnings from entities claiming to represent Iran's Revolutionary Guard. Yemen's Houthi rebels attacked government forces, killing at least 30 in one of the biggest such assaults since a 2022 truce. Two Israeli soldiers have been killed in southern Lebanon. Police say a man charged with starting one of the wildfires in Spokane, Washington, that have destroyed hundreds of buildings, planned the crime for weeks and researched when the weather would be best for igniting it. On Wall Street, the Dow down by 464 points, the NASDAQ dropped 15, the S&P lower by 13. More at srnnews.com.
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10: Tonight, expect a chance of a thunderstorm early with clouds gradually clearing. The low will be 76. Tomorrow will bring a mix of sun and clouds with a strong chance of a heavy thunderstorm in the afternoon. These thunderstorms may lead to flash flooding and strong winds. The high will reach 91. That's your AccuWeather forecast. I'm meteorologist Jason Caterina for AM 860, The Answer.
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11: Welcome back, America. I'm Hugh Hewitt. Earlier, right before the program, I talked with Vice President Pence about his new book, Communion. We actually attended the same parish as I get to right now. So you and I, when you lived in Virginia, belonged to the same parish. And I always went to the 7 a.m. Mass. I think you rolled in at 9:30 or 11. I never crossed paths with you there, but I knew it was your church. Also a member of that church.
12: We tried to do the 8:30.
11: Okay, I was at 7, no music, bad Catholic music drives me crazy, so it's a silent mass. But on in that church is Mark Thiessen. Yesterday, you took a punch at Mark online.
12: I did.
11: On the burrito thing. So I'm curious, do you ever regret that night that you took a punch at a fellow Catholic in your parish?
12: You know, it was a joke, Hugh. I think there are ways in which you're allowed to punch back, and you're allowed to be a little bit humorous. I'm sure it was not as charitable as I should have been, but you know what? One thing is, look, I'm sure that he's a good Catholic. I certainly wish him the best. I think he's been a little bit unfair to me over the last couple of weeks, and so I decided to hit back with a little bit of spice. I will say that if you read the gospel, you know, Jesus has remarkable humility. He also has a remarkable way with words. And so I'm always going to fall short of that example, but I don't think that there's anything wrong with being a little spicy from time to time. And, you know, maybe in 2 years, Hugh, I'll look back and say, I wish I hadn't said that. But right now, I feel pretty good about that.
11: Okay. Okay. That's not going to be in that confession. I want to cover two big things. One of the best lines in the book. One of the jobs of the Christian statesman, you write, is to preserve the social cohesion that makes charity and generosity possible. That is an ideal. That's pretty hard to reach. Charity and generosity is something that should be expected of each person. How do you try and do that?
12: Well, I think one of the things, Hugh, is you have to have an immigration policy that promotes social cohesion. You know, when you send your kid to school, you want them to share the same language with the people that are in that classroom. You want them to have something in common with the people that are in that classroom. And I do think that's possible with the tradition of immigration, like the United States of America has. But one of the criticisms I've had of some of the church leadership that's attacked our immigration policies, and again, I'm not saying that we're always perfect, but the simple reality is that when you have too many immigrants who come in too quickly with no proper procedure and no proper vetting, it actually does erode social trust. It erodes the very foundation of cohesion that allows us to be generous to the poor and just ensure that, you know, poor kids in America don't go hungry and don't lack, you know, medical treatment. Those are important and good things, but those things exist on the foundation of social trust that sky-high immigration actually erodes. And so I've actually made this point in some of my conversations with the Catholic leadership who criticized our immigration policies. I said, guys, look, you know, I'm all for being charitable, and I'm all for, you know, you guys have a moral witness, and I'm not going to tell you you shouldn't exercise that moral witness, but you've got to recognize that our immigration policy is geared not just towards law and order, but towards ensuring that America has a functioning social fabric. You can't do that with too much and too rapid demographic change.
11: I thought it was well argued in the book, and I encourage people to read that. Here's the most delicate, and I want to make sure I put this the right way. Ariel Whitman will be on later today. He's an Israeli blogger and podcaster that I've been on his program. I have a lot of Israelis on the show, Haviv Redigur, Amit Segal, Nadav Eyal, because I want to figure out what they think. There is a recurring thing. They are afraid that you, J.D. Vance, are anti-Israel or anti-Semitic, and I tell them, no, no, no, no. I've talked to the vice president since he ran for the Senate. You are getting that wrong. Part of that is the Catholic Church's tradition. You know, John Paul in 2000 went to Jerusalem to make atonement. Benedict wrote a book in 2011 saying, we are sorry because we caused the pogroms. We've got a special obligation to the Jews. But I tell them that's not the vice president. Are you frustrated by that? Have you heard that suspicion that you're anti-Israel, anti-Jewish, anti-Semitic? And what do you do about it?
12: Yeah, I've certainly heard that criticism, Hugh. I mean, I obviously think that it's unfair. Am I frustrated by it? I mean, no, I think people are entitled to their opinion, and I just have to do as good of a job as I can recognizing my imperfections. I have to do as good of a job as I can at actually articulating what I think and what I believe. And, you know, my argument, Hugh, on Israel is, one, it's a great country. I love the country. I love a lot of the people in it, some very, very dear friends who are there. I also recognize that there are times when a given Israeli government is going to have interests that are different from the United States of America. And I think that Hugh, a lot of young people in particular, young Republicans, but young people everywhere, are looking at the U.S.-Israel relationship. And it's really, as you know, Hugh, built on a foundation of 70, 80 years of common values and common interests. But I also think that sometimes when people defend the United States-Israel relationship, it's very easy to get trapped in slogans and you hear the same phrases, and those phrases lose their meaning. And so what I've tried to do is say, when we have shared interests with the Israelis, they're a great partner and we're going to work together.
11: All right, pause it there. I'll come back and finish it after the break.
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17: In the movie The Devil Wears Prada 2, now on video, Anne Hathaway and Meryl Streep return as Andy Sachs and Miranda Priestley. It's been 20 years since Andy first went to work for Miranda at the fabled New York fashion magazine, Runway. These days, Andy's digital newspaper is folding due to collapsing ad revenue. Meanwhile, Miranda faces similar pressures, so Miranda's boss invites Andy back to keep Runway from crashing. The sequel embodies the same impish spark that charmed audiences two decades ago. Some harsh profanities and breezy conversations about divorce turn up, but there's more kindness too. So we're giving The Devil Wears Prada 2 a 3 out of 5 for family friendliness. Read the full review at PluggedIn.com/radio. I'm Adam Holtz for Plugged In by Focus on the Family.
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18: Well, I, you know, once or twice a year, I probably should do that. 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No one wants to do it. Go do it anyway. And what we've discovered is, no, this is a great thing to do.
20: Yeah.
18: God is, as Heather said, as the Father sent me, so I send you. 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He's doing the heavy lifting. 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
11: Welcome back, America. I went a little bit long with my interview with Vice President Vance. I'll play that after my conversation now with Michelle Tafoya, candidate for United States Senate in Minnesota. Michelle, good to see you again. It's been
22: great
11: a so cold
22: you.
11: Day on the Hugh Hewitt Show. I'm talking with you, with Lisa DeMuth, with Tom Weiler. But I'm starting with you because voting starts today. How do you feel about your race?
22: I feel good. I feel very good. But I'm not one to count my chickens before they hatch you. The primary is Tuesday, and we've been doing everything we can to finish strong through the tape, and that's what we're going to keep doing. But at this point, polling looks good, but, you know, sometimes polling can fool you.
11: Okay, let's look ahead for a moment. If you are the nominee, how are you going to beat Peggy Flanagan? Because she's as radical as El Sayed, but people don't know that.
22: We've got to point that out to everybody. And actually, some people do know it. Look, she's the sitting lieutenant governor. She's been at the right hand of Tim Walz for these last 8 years. And she's proven to be maybe even more radical than he is, but at least so, at least as much. So it's going to be our job to really point out what that would mean for this state if she were to represent us in the Senate. So that's our job. I've already talked to Democrats who are willing to come over if she is the nominee. So I think we have a really good message and a great contrast to sell.
11: How does it work with the fraud investigation? Do Minnesotans like to talk about that, or are they embarrassed by the fact that their state was hoodwinked out of billions of dollars?
22: Depends what side of the aisle they're on. You know, you've got Keith Ellison and Tim Walz refusing to talk about it at all. Even these two Democrat candidates for U.S. Senate don't talk about the fraud. They don't acknowledge it. They don't address it. They don't ask for corrections or repercussions or accountability. So that is a shame. I'm willing to talk about it all day long because it really propelled me to want to run for this office. So, look, it is bad. Most Minnesotans are terribly embarrassed by it. They're embarrassed by Walz. They're embarrassed by Keith Ellison and the way he's handled this. And it's amazing.

0: Did you know there's an investment account that's been around since 1888 and most people have never heard about it until recently? It's not stocks, it's not crypto, it's a trust that was created over a century ago and it's been averaging 29% returns for the past 25 years. To put that into perspective, it beat Apple, it beat Amazon, it beat Microsoft over that same period. 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
3: 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When police search the car of the man who assassinated a Minnesota lawmaker and her husband in their own home, they found a notebook. 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
5: 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Welcome back. I'm Hugh Hewitt. If you want to hear my interview with Vice President Vance, it's over at my YouTube channel. 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I took it the first hour. 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I remind you every hour, this is hour number three, when you take Relief Factor, you get rid of the minor aches and pains that haunt you, that travel home with you today in your commute, if you're on the Beltway, your commute in L.A., if you're coming back from lunch, your commute, no matter where you are. 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Don't forget Vice President Vance over at my YouTube channel. Thank you, Harley. Thank you, Adam. Thank you, General Eastman. I'll talk to you tomorrow on the next Hugh Hewitt Show.
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9: With SRN News, I'm Keith Peters in Washington. Police say a man charged with starting one of the wildfires in Spokane, Washington, admitted to the crime.
10: Aaron Farinacci is being charged with first-degree arson for allegedly sparking the Old Trails fire in Spokane. County Detective Michael Drapeau says Farinacci confessed to the crime and planned it for weeks. According to court documents, he looked up the work of a serial arsonist and purchased items to make an incendiary device. Police say Farinacci told them he knew it was going to get bad, but claimed he didn't intend it to grow as much as it did.
11: They were kind of bent over and looked like they were doing something towards the tree line.
10: Resident Paul Child is credited with leading police to the suspect after spotting a man standing by some railroad tracks and acting suspicious.
11: My daughter was sitting on the porch out there and she says, there's a fire.
10: I'm Jennifer King.
9: There's a new AP NORC poll on Americans' views on the impact of extreme heat.
12: A new AP NORC poll finds that Americans are increasingly noticing the impact of extreme heat on their lives. According to the survey, U.S. adults nationally have become more likely to say that extreme heat has had either a major impact or a minor impact on their travel or vacation plans, electricity bills, their sleep, their families, outdoor activities, and more since 2024. Much of that shift was among people who live in the West or Midwest. At the same time, belief in climate change has declined slightly since last year, with Democrats more likely than Republicans to say that extreme heat has had a major impact on their lives. I'm Lisa Dwyer.
9: On Wall Street, a down day today as the Dow Jones Industrial Average dropped 464 points, the NASDAQ lower by 15, the S&P 500 index declined by 13 points. This is SRN News.
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16: 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It's been 20 years since Andy first went to work for Miranda at the fabled New York fashion magazine Runway. These days, Andy's digital newspaper is folding due to collapsing ad revenue. Meanwhile, Miranda faces similar pressures, so Miranda's boss invites Andy back to keep Runway from crashing. The sequel embodies the same impish spark that charmed audiences two decades ago. Some harsh profanities and breezy conversations about divorce turn up, but there's more kindness too. So we're giving The Devil Wears Prada 2 a 3 out of 5 for family friendliness. 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
17: And I thought of sharing my faith like going to the dentist.
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17: 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But something bad is going to happen, and it probably will hurt. 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No one wants to do it. Go do it anyway. And what we've discovered is, no, this is a great thing to do.
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17: God is, as Heather said, as the Father sent me, so I send you. It's this grand invitation that we get to be on adventure with Jesus. He's doing the heavy lifting. 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
24: Tonight, expect a chance of a thunderstorm early with clouds gradually clearing. The low will be 76. Tomorrow will bring a mix of sun and clouds with a strong chance of a heavy thunderstorm in the afternoon. These thunderstorms may lead to flash flooding and strong winds. The high will reach 91. That's your AccuWeather forecast. I'm meteorologist Jason Caterina for AM 860, The Answer.
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2: In 1796, George Washington made one of the most consequential decisions in American history. He chose not to seek a third term as president. So why does that matter? Because America was not built on permanent rulers. It was built on ordered liberty. Faith teaches that authority is a stewardship, not a possession. Leaders are accountable to God for how they use power. And why does that still matter today? Because republics survive when leaders respect limits and citizens defend them. Washington's lesson still stands. A republic is preserved when power has limits. And public service remains a duty to God and country, not a path to personal rule.
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4: Welcome back, America. I'm Hugh Hewitt. Here's the conclusion of my interview taped just before the show with Vice President Vance today.
5: We won't have shared interests with the Israelis. We're going to pursue our interests distinctly, with no animosity, of course, in the same way that we would do with, you know, the French or the British, two other allies where we have a great historical tradition of shared interests and shared values. So I really think that it's important for us to articulate why we work with a country, why we don't work with a country. And I think that there are some Israelis who are just so used, at least some people in Israeli media, who are so used to politicians just taking as a given that America and Israel always have shared interests, when I think the reality is that we often have shared interests, but we don't always. And I don't think that makes me anti-Semitic, and I don't think it makes me anti-Israel. I just think it makes me honest.
4: It doesn't. And by the way, that is exactly the answer you gave to me when you were running for Senate, I don't know how many years ago. So you haven't changed, and that's what I explained to my Israeli friends. I want to close with a suggestion, Mr. Vice President. A, the end of your book about my former colleague, Charlie Kirk. I was not close to him the way you are, but I'm the next generation older than you. You could be my kids, so I'm not surprised, but it's a very generous thing that you wrote about Charlie and what he was talking to you about, so I would encourage people to read that. But there are a lot of young Catholic writers out there, and you mentioned Roth Douthat and Rod Dreher, who's not Catholic but Orthodox, but you got Ryan Anderson, and you got people a little bit older like Arthur Brooks and Fran Mayer and Charles Shapiro. Would you ever convene the younger ones and sort of get them talking about the church? Because you've got this great convening authority as the vice president. Nobody turns down an invitation to come chat with the vice president about the church. Is that part of the job, do you think?
5: Absolutely. Let's do it, Hugh. And I will talk to you offline. We'll get a good group together. I'd love to get everybody together and chat about things.
4: I'll start with Ryan Anderson and everyone out there listening. Start with Communion. It's a fabulous book, and it's very well read, Mr. Vice President. Thanks for the extra time today. I appreciate it. Have a good week. Take him along, and it was great to do that. I could have taken him another 25 minutes, but their schedules are a little bit busy. I do have to remind you, time for my relief factor. I'm going to replay this in hour three, so you'll see me take it twice a day, but I'm not going to actually take it twice a day. I'm just taking it once. I carry an Inca Kuminas Retro and Omega like this. But I do it that easily, and I do it because I've got three grandkids. As I said to the vice president, I'm old enough to be his dad, and I've got the grandkids this weekend with the fetching Mrs. Hewitt, and so I really need my relief factor. 4 and 7 and 12. And so 12-year-old's fine. We do all sorts of stuff together. We've been down to see the Red Sox play the Yankees in Fenway. We go wherever we have to go. But the 4 and the 7-year-old, they are little motors, never stop until they collapse around 8 o'clock at night. So relief factor, especially for grandparents, you need it. You know you need it. 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
9: With SRN News, I'm Jason Walker. President Trump signing not one, but a pair of executive orders intended to narrow birthright citizenship and crack down on women coming to America simply to give birth to their child, automatically becoming a citizen. Last month, the Supreme Court struck down Mr. Trump's bid to end automatic citizenship for kids born in the U.S.
10: We had a very unfortunate decision in the Supreme Court concerning birthright. It was close, but a very, very unfortunate decision. So we're making adjustments because it's very unfair.
9: Food and Drug Administration has approved a brand new flu vaccine for older people. John Scott explains.
11: This will be the first vaccine made with the same mRNA technology that was key to ending the COVID-19 pandemic. Moderna, the Cambridge, Massachusetts-based company, says it expects some supply to be available in certain stores soon. The shot is called Emflaciva and is for adults age 50 and older. It offers an additional option among the multiple flu vaccines available, including three specifically recommended for people age 65 or older who are especially vulnerable to influenza. John Scott reporting.
9: A New Mexico court ordering Instagram and Facebook parent company Meta to fork over $567 million, that to address harms to young people from its platforms. The order comes in the second phase of a landmark trial the social media giant lost in March. Stock in Elon Musk's space company rising Thursday, even after many SpaceX insiders were freed up to sell for the first time. Investors have dumped SpaceX shares in recent days, that primarily in anticipation of insiders possibly selling in the first of several lockup expirations. SRN News. Well, Baptist Press is reporting that Russia is kidnapping children from Ukraine.
12: And they've been doing it since 2014 when Russia annexed Crimea. Save Ukraine is calling it pure human trafficking, with some boys being forced to join the Russian army and some girls forced into prostitution. Part of it is to promote the so-called Russification of children to alleviate a decreasing birth rate in Russia, where there were nearly 400 abortions for every 1,000 live births in 2020. I'm Bill Alexander.
9: Christian Post says the Justice Department investigating an Oklahoma City's denial of a rezoning request that would have allowed construction of a mosque. In January, the Broken Arrow City Council rejected a proposed 15-acre retail center and mosque following hours of public comments from residents in the largest suburb of Tulsa, DOJ requesting extensive documents and information. This is SRN News. United States suspends government operations in a western Mexican state, including USDA inspections required for avocado exports.
13: The U.S. announced it has suspended government operations in Michoacán. The cartel-plagued state in Mexico, which is the leading exporter of avocados to the U.S. because of a threat to U.S. interests.
14: Una suspensión temporal.
13: Michoacán's governor, Alfredo Ramirez Padilla, says there's been a temporary halt to avocado inspections there to safeguard workers due to recent extortion arrests. That will disrupt avocado exports. When you think of the danger in Mexico from organized crime, you might not think of U.S. government fruit inspectors. But besides trafficking drugs, cartels also make money through extortion, including of the avocado industry. I'm Jennifer King.
9: Offshore wind company reaching a $1.2 billion settlement with the Trump administration. That to walk away from projects under development off New York, California, and Louisiana. More details, srnnews.com.
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15: Bob Enriquez, your Hillsborough County property appraiser, says watch your mail for an important trim notice to review your property's value, confirm exemptions, and report changes before November's tax bill comes due.
21: Overnight, we'll bring partly cloudy skies with a low of 75. On Friday, expect variable cloudiness with a drenching thunderstorm in the afternoon. These thunderstorms may lead to flash flooding and localized damaging wind gusts. The high on Friday will be 91. Friday night, there is a chance of a thunderstorm in spots during the evening, with the rest of the night being mostly cloudy. The low temperature will be 77. That's your AccuWeather forecast. I'm meteorologist Jason Caterina for AM 860, The Answer.
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24: I really do hope it's somebody we want to see. 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Shout out to my little friend.
25: Folks, we got a lot to talk about today. It's no different than any other day. Funny part is almost none of it is going to surprise you. We don't find it surprising anymore when the Democrats lose their minds. And this is where we are as a country. The headlines don't even shock you. They just feel like another episode of a TV series where the writers ran out of ideas, so they just repeat it over and over. Wait, Democrats nominated another radical? Yep. Again. Welcome, everybody. Kevin Jackson, so you're listening to The Kevin Jackson Show. KJRadio.com, 844-551-8255. 55. So I've been doing, you know, media on all these different. Kevin, you want to talk about the results of Michigan? What's to talk about? Michigan Democrats have decided that if socialism isn't working, they haven't socialized hard enough. We're going to get into that because Democratic socialists are creating one of the greatest conservative revivals in years. Folks, there's a civil war brewing inside of the Democratic Party. It's establishment Democrats versus the activist wing, the old guard versus the people with 17 pronouns and a hammer and sickle tattoo they swear is mostly ironic. Here's the good news, though. We have nothing to fear but fear itself. Yeah, you don't have to fear these people. You just have to give them a microphone, put a TV camera in front of them, and let them do what they do. As Ray Charles said, just gonna do what they do, baby. Nothing destroys a radical faster than asking them to explain their ideas for more than 15 seconds. Start with equity. And then somehow end with government-owned grocery stores run by baristas. It's been fun to watch. So glad you guys are here. Look, lots of things going on. We're changing the websites, my consulting websites up. We're working on some deals with companies that are looking at our corporate merit index. And, you know, we'll see what happens. We got a lot of great things happening. It's taking a little bit of time to put it all together. I appreciate you guys, your patience. Appreciate your support. If there's ever a time that we need it, it is now. And so keep it coming. And, you know, we got to do again. I talk a lot about the people that donate and stuff, but we really got to do something special. We got to get videos. I mean, you got to do something. What do you guys want? Just do me a favor. Tell me what it is that you go, Kevin, this would be really cool. And I know what you don't want. You don't need notoriety. I get that. But I'm saying if there's something we can do for you, I would really like to do it. So if you donated to us in any way, just send me a note. Kev, if you could do this, write me a note, send me a thank you card. I mean, we always send a thank you card. But I'm saying, whatever, just tell us. Hey, they say they found one of these media leakers. Anybody want to guess who it was? I'll give you a choice. Is it a fat black leftist woman? Is it a Karen white leftist woman? Is it a metrosexual leftist dude, which, by the way, still constitutes a woman? Is it a transsexual leftist idiot of whatever gender? Probably male going to woman. Those are your four choices, A, B, C, and D. Who do you think it was? If you said disgruntled leftist white woman, ding, ding, ding, ding, you win. You win the prize. And I know it's like discovering the loudest person at Whole Foods drives a Subaru covered in, you know, bumper stickers that say equity, DEI, and coexist, and, you know, has a rainbow flag on it. I know, shocker, right? You could have, let me just put it this way. Polymarket won't even list that as odds because they already know. They can't get any money on the other side of that issue. See, these people have convinced themselves that sabotaging America is somehow patriotic. And I want you to think about the mindset of these leftists. I hate Donald Trump so much, I'll undermine my country. See, that's not resistance. I don't know what it is, but that is not resistance. That is just shoot yourself in the foot. It's amazing how many people wake up in the morning, these leftists, how can I make America look terrible today? How can I say something bad about my country? Can you imagine having a family member like that? Or business partner? Meanwhile, the rest of us are wondering, you know, what we can do to make this thing better. Speaking of making things better, did you see the video of Monica Lewinsky? Talk about getting a second act. Monica looked fantastic. I told you guys, I saw Monica years ago, probably 10 years ago. When I was in New York, I was going to a Korean restaurant. They were getting ready to have the Grammys. I'll never forget it. I walked to this Korean restaurant and she blasts right by me. She's a short little thing. Well, she was still. Actually, she looked good then. I'm telling you, Monica looks good now. She looks as good as Marissa Tomei. Mm-hmm. Don't be jealous. She lost weight. She looks confident. I'm telling you, folks, she looks better now than she did when the entire world knew her as the intern who introduced us to that little Italian named Felatio. Think about the hard life that lady was dealt. Let me just say this. She was lucky to survive. You know Hillary put a fatwa out on Monica. Yeah. Most people get remembered for graduating college, starting a business, winning an award, you know, something like that. Monica became an adjective. There's somebody, you know, there's a teenager going, yeah, man, got a Lewinsky. You know, I mean, that's a horrible thing, but I mean, it was a thing, wasn't it? Some poor history teacher had the clearest throat. Excuse me. And when you talk about Bill Clinton, I mean, he's known for that situation, right? But you got to give her credit. She survived public humiliation before social media even existed. I mean, can you imagine if that happened today? What would spring out of it? I mean, she'd be bigger than the Kardashians. I don't know how much money she made. I know she got married. Look, all I can tell you, Monica looks good. She looks like she's gone through the storm. But if she did it today, man, TikTok dance challenges, 3 Netflix all of it. Documentaries, that's what I was trying to look for. Anyway, we got a lot of stuff to talk about, folks. Stick around. We'll be back. Most of you know my story. I grew up poor, lost my mom before I turned 5. My father was in San Quentin prison most of my life. I faced odds that could have broken some people, but I learned how to overcome tragedy because of America. I feel compelled to help create a generation of young people who know how to overcome hardship and who express true love for this country. I also want to strengthen every American who feels forgotten or abandoned. But this is not about me. It's about you, because you're the heart of the show. Your stories, your resilience, your quiet patriotism. My role is to bring honest takes on politics and culture to spark hope and real conversations. 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
28: Welcome back, people. Talking about Monica Lewinsky, she rebuilt her life. Good for her. I say that in all sincerity. It was funny when Monica was back in the day, I said, you know, she's a little chubby, but she's a cute girl. You could see, you know, there were redeeming qualities. Now, she was, you know, she's no showstopper, but she was cute. I'm telling you, she's prettier now. There are certain people that can age and they age better. You know what I mean? And she's one of them. Yeah, I don't know if you've seen the video. Meanwhile, Bill Clinton, I don't know. This is the guy that goes around lecturing on ethics. Washington is the only place where the intern has to reinvent herself, but the boss gets a library. Welcome back. Kevin Jackson, to you listening to. Radicals taking over the Democratic Party. We got party leakers trying to sabotage the country. Trying to espionage, that's what I was going to say. Trying to sabotage the country because Orange Man still occupies space in their heads rent-free. Anyway, we got a lot to talk about today as we do every day, and I want to cover the leaker because, see, there are some jobs where the rules are fairly simple. If you're a barber, for example, don't shave people's eyebrows for fun. Okay? If you're a dentist, don't collect teeth like Pokemon cards. When you pull them, give them to the person. And if you got top secret clearance, here's a wild thought. Maybe you don't text classified information to reporters or people writing books. The FBI arrested Courtney Williams, a former support employee who was attached to Special Warfare, Special Military Unit, Delta Force. I don't know if you know much about Delta Force. Delta Force are the baddest dudes on the planet. Look, I love all the guys, but Delta's a different breed. They are a different breed of people. You know, I mean, see, all the special warfare guys are amazing guys. But Delta is like, look, we appreciate all the other special forces groups, but we got to get stuff done. And they tend to do it quietly. Delta comes in, they get out. I'm just proud that we have that group within our special warfare. And I'm just telling you, because, you know what I wish? I wish everybody could see these guys. These are alpha alphas. You know the term man's man. These are man's men, and they are alphas of the alphas. And I'm not telling you they can get away with you. Like, okay, they're the captain of the football team. They should be able to grab, cheerleaders by the breast or whatever. No, I'm not saying that. I'm just saying you're in a whole different environment with those guys. They're not going to watch their tongues. They're not going to be politically correct. They're going to be like me, and they're going to be like, screw you. I don't care what you say. They don't care what you think. They have a special set of skills, and I'm coming to get you. You know, they're the dude that the Taken was made about, okay? If you know what I'm talking about there. Anyway, according to this indictment, this woman, she transmitted classified national defense information to a journalist over years. And it wasn't an accidental slip. Hours of phone calls, hundreds of messages, and information that later appeared published by, in the book, as well as his reporting, and she was charged under the Espionage Act. Presumed innocent, but she ain't. The defense that she's supposedly using for this, why she did it, was she said, those Delta Force operators were harassing me. So for years, she was getting harassed. And she didn't do anything. But she decided the way she would strike back is to give away what? Secrets of the military. She would get not necessarily the Delta Force guys killed, but other people in the field. And maybe it was Delta Force because that's who she knew the dirt on, right? The she knew where they were going to be. So your response to workplace harassment, that is, if it even happened, is a potentially compromised national security. And why do I say it, if it even happened? Because good morning, Courtney, is enough for her to go, he was hitting on me. I was telling somebody the other day, I said, when I was dating, if you didn't tell me you like me, I'm telling you right now, I was obtuse. I didn't know. I had girls come up to me at my high school reunion. I only went to one of them. I went to my high school reunion for military school, but when I went to the one at my high school, my actual high school, I had girls come up to me, Kevin, I always had a crush on you. And I was like, I had no idea. And I remember like a coworker I ran into somewhere, I was out chopping or doing something. And I was like, hey, how you doing? Have one of those kind of conversations at a mall or something. And, chit chat for a little bit. And she's like, I always try to get your attention. I was like, you did? And yeah, you remember blah, blah, blah. And I was like, yeah, but what do you mean? You remember when we were in the break room that time and I asked you if there was any coffee left? Yeah. And I told you, I wasn't sure. You might want to check. I mean, that was supposed to be my signal. I'm sorry. I'm not chasing. I was raised by grandparents. Okay. And they use words like courting. But I'm telling you, I was not going to run the risk of anybody going, look at the stalker. Look at Kevin the stalker. And by the way, I was a good looking dude. And I was fit and good looking and wore suits and stuff. I knew the ladies liked me and I figured they might be looking at me, but you better come up and go, hey, excuse me, would you ask me out? Because I wasn't going to. I was not. I chased my wife, but I didn't chase anybody else. Yeah. Anyway, I don't get these people. Your Honor, I robbed a bank because Karen from accounting kept microwaving fish. I burned the office down because my boss didn't like my PowerPoint transitions. I don't know, but these people are crazy. That's not how civilization works. If you are harassed, there are inspectors generals, there are EEOC complaints, military channels, Congress, lawyers, journalists. Tell a journalist, hey, I'm getting harassed here by these Delta Force alphas. We all know nobody likes alpha males. Who would want them? Anybody could have investigated misconduct. But there's a Grand Canyon-sized difference between exposing wrongdoing and exposing classified operational information. You ain't getting a pass from me, Courtney. You don't get to decide that your non-disclosure agreement expires the moment your feelings hurt. Yeah, I got my feelings hurt. The left has created an entire generation convinced that emotional discomfort is a constitutional emergency. Someone uses the wrong pronoun. It's national trauma. I just saw where somebody misgendered somebody. It was overseas and got arrested. Somebody critiques your work and it's a toxic environment. Somebody says good morning with insufficient enthusiasm. It's a grievance enough for you to go post it on a podcast. We're talking about Delta Force here. These aren't middle managers at Whole Foods arguing over reusable grocery bags. They are operators whose jobs includes run towards gunfire. Hey, Courtney, can you staple that report? He's created a hostile environment.
27: He's putting an end to identity politics.
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6: With SRN News, I'm Jason Weicker. New York Mayor Zohran Mamdani has been booed off the stage as he began a speech in a New York City police event on Staten Island. That borough is where a lot of firefighters and police officers live, and voters there lean Republican. Senate committee has voted to hold Dr. Anthony Fauci in contempt of Congress and refer him to the Justice Department for potential prosecution. Tensions rising on the Korean Peninsula. Communist North launching a short-range ballistic missile toward the sea early Thursday from the eastern coast of Wonsan region. South Korea military says they increased their surveillance. And tensions are rising on the peninsula after that incident. Coming up soon, more exercises between the U.S. and Japan. SRN News.
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13: Overnight, expect partly cloudy skies with a low of 75. Tomorrow, there will be variable cloudiness with a drenching thunderstorm in the afternoon. These thunderstorms may lead to flash flooding and localized damaging wind gusts. The high will reach 91. Tomorrow night, there could be a thunderstorm in spots during the evening. Otherwise, it will be mostly cloudy with a low of 77. That's your AccuWeather forecast. I'm meteorologist Jason Caterina for AM 860. The answer.
27: He's putting an end to identity politics.
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15: I thought the truth was potent, but it's nothing compared to this.
27: He's Kevin Jackson.
16: Yeah. They tell us he's black.
17: Negro, that's all you had to say.
19: Secret security clearance while she worked with Delta Force there with the Army in Fort Bragg. She's the whistleblower that called out the maltreatment that she was experiencing while working there. But the feds believe she was giving away a lot more than just workplace secrets. Secrets that could have put soldiers' lives at risk.
20: For 8 years, Courtney Williams worked in the Army's Delta Force at Fort Bragg, behind-the-scenes work to help maintain cover for one of the military's most secretive groups. But now she's being accused of leaking top-secret information to a journalist that could have put soldiers' lives at risk. Williams was quoted in Seth Harp's book, The Fort Bragg Cartel.
21: My book is critical of these institutions because I think that waging war in secrecy for 20 years gives rise to a host of cultural problems that spill over into communities like Fayetteville.
20: WRAL interviewed Harp about the book in October. Williams was quoted extensively when referring to a toxic work environment within Delta Force, where she claimed she was sexually harassed and discriminated against while also sharing information about work she would do. A criminal complaint filed today indicates she had concerns about how Harp's reporting could affect her, telling her mother, "I might actually get arrested," and also telling Harp, "I would definitely have been concerned with the amount of classified information being disclosed." She continued, saying in part, "I'm taking deep breaths, but have a feeling this is going to be more of a nightmare for my children than not." Harp declined an interview but sent me a statement calling this a vindictive act of retaliation and saying in part, "Former Delta Force operators disclose national defense information on podcasts and YouTube shows every day, but the government is going after Courtney for the sole reason that she exposed sexual harassment and gender discrimination in the unit."
28: I would just plead Joe Biden. I would plead Joe Biden and Hillary Clinton. How do you plead, Courtney? I plead Joe Biden and Hillary Clinton. Welcome back, everybody. Kevin Jackson. Look, I'm not trying to give her a way out. I'm just saying, when you look at what Joe Biden did, it was no different. You look at Hillary Clinton. The only difference is, what is her rationale? Hillary Clinton did it because, you know, she was just careless. And then she did what she did to Trump because she wanted to win. Joe Biden did it because he's a brain dead moron. That's why he did it. Look, she's a whistleblower, is what they, because they're like, oh, well, I mean, you could say, well, Kevin, she did report the incidents or whatever. What did she report? Let me just tell you, go look at some of these whistleblower reports. And it's nothing more than somebody saying, "Good morning. Hey, listen, would you like to go out for dinner sometime?" Well, no. You know, and then they go report you to HR. And then they wonder why men are emasculated. Men, look, I've told my sons, if you like somebody, you should just go up and say, "Listen, I'm interested in getting to know you better," whatever. But that could get you fired from a job. That's why my youngest son's like, "Dad, I'm going to own my own company. I don't have to deal with it. And I'm only going to hire dudes." And I'm like, just make sure they're not gay. And I don't have anything against gay guys. I'm just saying, don't have to deal with issues. Hire only heterosexual white men so you can abuse them. Get your reparations, son. Get some. Oh, my goodness. Gee, her whistleblower status was a cover. You don't leak that kind of information for years to somebody. And the guy goes, "I don't like that the government's waging war in secrecy." Who are you? Who are you? Look, there's always shadow wars. That's just the way government works. Some things you have to concede. You are not going to know everything. You know, Kevin, they work for us. They do. But you can't know everything because we have too many big mouths. We have too many people that, like her, like Courtney Williams, who are leakers, ready to expose you. I looked at all these documents. Me and one of my friends were like in this documentary thing, and we're watching, Washington and Lincoln and all these different ones. And let me tell you, people think that the United States formed and it was just like, oh, duty, duty, everybody's going to go fight against the Brits. And then, man, there were so many people siding with the Brits, trying to feather their nest, trying to make money on the Brits, kowtowing to the Brits. They didn't care about our freedoms. They were okay to be subjugated. Do you know how tough it was for Lincoln to get people to fight for the, our rights, the freedoms of Americans? He knew what would happen if he didn't free the blacks. Everybody else was eventually going to be enslaved. FDR, and I'm not a fan of his because of his racial tendencies, but when you put him in when you look at him in the timing that he had it, Eleanor was doing all the stuff that was controversial, and FDR got to kind of, brush his hands from it. But you look at it through history and you see that he had to placate the Southern Democrats. So he had to play their game a little bit. But ultimately, I think he really did want freedom for everybody. But talk about two wars. Number one, overcoming the financial crisis, which was a big deal. That people give him credit for saving capitalism. I can't argue with him. But he also saved the country, because if he didn't order the troops to go to D-Day in Normandy, Hitler was just running roughshod over the world. Go look at these things. We had the right people for the right time. And right now we got Donald Trump, right guy for the right time. Without question in my mind. But we got people every time, every one of these guys that were doing something that was, quite frankly, ordained by God, in my opinion, you had Democrats or somebody working against them. I don't know whether it was Republicans under FDR. I don't know enough about history, but the point is there's always somebody trying to prevent somebody from doing the right thing. And the Democrats would argue, well, we're doing the right thing by doing what we do for the LGBT community, for black people and all this, but they have you can't give me results. I look at FDR and I say, okay, at a time when we were going through the Great Depression, this guy said, look, we got a partner. Government has to be there. Nobody's done anything wrong. They are not the cause of the Great Depression. We got to do something. So he does it. He says, we're going to start the CCC, which, you go back and look at it. It was a good thing to start. The TVA and many other things. Now, what I don't like about it, a lot of the things that he did didn't include blacks. We didn't get those jobs. We didn't get Social Security. Our jobs didn't get Social Security, the safety net. But by the way, I'm no fan of Social Security, but I'm a fan of its intention when it started. I'm no fan of what it's devolved into, because that's what Democrats do. They tear up everything. Anything that's good, they ruin it. But the point was, when you say, okay, the government is going to pay you to work, we're going to build roads and bridges, we're going to build national parks and monuments, we're going to put people to work, and we're going to collectively pay for this so that we've got, there's a role for people in government. The problem is it's gotten too big. And so what's happened with our government is not only did it get too big, it got too one-sided. It got left. And so this woman, she's looking at all the institutions that have alpha males, because, part of the left is they got to destroy the man. They got to emasculate him. She's looking at all these different things, and she says, I'm going to be a whistleblower. Yeah. Clearance, folks, is a sacred thing. It means the government looked at your life, your finances, your associations, your background, your judgment, and decided, we trust this person with information that could get Americans killed. That's not just a privilege. That is a covenant. You swear an oath. You sign documents acknowledging that unauthorized disclosure could land you in prison or possibly get you killed. And according to the DOJ, Williams acknowledged she knew exactly what the consequences could be. Investigators say that she even messaged that she might end up going to jail for life because of her disclosures. Classified information to some lemming who's willing to put it out there in a book or in a report. This wasn't ignorance. It wasn't confusion. It's not allegations even. It is true. And it was a calculated decision. It's treason, folks. Legally, treason. It has a very narrow constitutional definition involving levying war against the United States or aiding its enemies. And that's what she did. Unlawful transmission of national defense information. If you're entrusted with America's secrets and you knowingly leak this information that endangers warfighters, the punishment should be swift, public, and severe enough so that the next would-be leaker, and there's a bunch of them, suddenly develops an intense passion for keeping their big fat mouth shut. Deterrence matters. And that's why, it's funny, you hardly ever hear of much leaking out of the president. When he went into Venezuela and plucked out Maduro and a few other things that he's done, good for him. And Congress is like, you need to tell us. You know, Schiff wants to know because old Shifty wants to let his people in the media know. You know, General Mad Dog Mattis wants to know so he can back channel with the Chinese. We got to get rid of the people that want to do this country harm. And we got to replace them with true patriots. First time in a long time that we're close to making that.
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6: 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They're feeling

0: if he has ever worked for Russia.
1: I think it's the most insulting thing I've ever been asked. I think it's the most insulting article I've ever had written.
0: The president did not directly answer the question. It's a stunning turn of events. Do you think the president of the United States ever worked on behalf of the Russians against American interests?
2: And then the left wonders why we don't trust them. Welcome back, everybody. Kevin Jackson, to your listening to. Why would you trust these knuckleheads when he says, I think it's disgusting how you answer that question? Well, he didn't answer the question. Yeah, he did. He did. He said, I think it's disgusting. You know that I didn't do that. Now, I get it. You can split hairs and if you want to be Jake Tapper and say, I've never done it. But come on. Seriously? This is what we're after. This is why I call it a freak show. This is why I tell you the freak show continues day after day. And it's never going to get better for the Democrats. Forget about it. And let me tell you something else. If you think that suddenly these people are going to wake up and it's going to just be everybody for, you know, we're all going to work together and do things for the greater good of the country, you can forget about it. That ship has sailed. And let me tell you why I've come to this conclusion. I've been watching all these historical documentaries, and there are always people out there who go against the grain. And what makes, you know, like I said, when I watched the one on George Washington, and I'm looking at people siding with the British, trying to help the British. Here we are looking for freedom. We're being oppressed. They don't see it that way because a handful of people were getting over. There's always a handful of people getting over. And what you're trying to do is get between them and your money, the money that they're going after because they want your money. They don't want to work for theirs. You go look at the people who were doing well when we were forming the colonies. It was always people that it was easy for them. They had greased the skids. Somebody, the Brits were saying, look, you go along with us. We'll let you get through. You know, we'll let you thrive. I don't know about you, but do you want to live when your master is the one who holds the purse strings over everything that you do? Why do you think people become entrepreneurs? Because they say, I don't want to work for somebody else. I don't want somebody else to have dominion over me. When you talk to clients and you say, hey, look, you got one client that's 80%. They go, ooh, that's terrible. Kevin, we got to expand. We got to have more than that. I can't be that vulnerable. Nobody wants to be put in a position where one person or a group of people can hold dominion over you. And that's where we find ourselves. We set up a government that supposedly wouldn't allow for that because the people who went there would always believe that they represented us. When did we cross the Rubicon? To where politicians went, you know what? I'm no longer going to represent them. I'm going to represent myself. When did government employees start making so much money that the private sector is going, wait a minute. Look, when FDR put all these different things together to save the country and said, look, we can hire people, engineers and people to build and help out. It was meant to be one. We're going to give you the ability to learn a craft, to come do something for the government, but mostly for the greater good. There would be a number of people that would understand it was sacrifice to work for the government. If you were an engineer, yeah, you might be able to go out and get a job doing something, make, you know, 30% more. But if you were doing it for the government, it was consistent. It was there. You know, it was going to be a good job. You'd work in a lot of different things. You'd hone your skill set, and then maybe you'd move on to go do something else and we could contract with you. But it wasn't, you get what I'm saying? It wasn't meant for you to get rich. It was meant for you to get a career. I mean, consider that for just a bit. You go to the government, you learn. I don't want you to learn on roads and bridges, but I'm saying you learn, you there are people that are going to stay there, they get promoted, but they're there for the greater good. And then you go out and go, hey, I got a better idea. So you go outside of government, start your own company. That is really how they say necessity is the mother of invention. But we created this conveyor belt system where people are, you know, constantly on the rat race, and then let's face it, your employer, you're at the behest of your employers. To some degree, that's what this radio show is. We depend on you guys. You know, now we have, you know, ads

0: get generated and make us a little bit of chump change. But when that's not, if that were going the way that it should go, man, no offense, we wouldn't even care. I mean, we'd want you to donate because we want to know who wants to help our kids and stuff like that. But we wouldn't depend on that because Melissa and I, we can't put any money in that stuff anymore. But the point is, we would be able to do that, take care of ourselves. But we can't because we're shadow banned. And it's no fun when you're trying to run charities and obviously a business and you're at the behest of others. It's no fun. We're good enough at what we do here that it should pay for itself. We should have advertisers. Oh, Kevin, can we advertise on your show? You know, most of the advertisers we've had on this program were friends of mine that said, Kevin, love the help, blah, blah, blah. Didn't care if they got a return. They did. They got a return, but they didn't care. But they should be beating a door down to us. And it's a struggle. But we get up and do it because, it is what it is. Anyway, let me get back on track here. So I'm going to play this clip. This is the IRS. Well, it's self-explanatory.
1: Staffing, a good example of overstaffing would be the IRS has got 1,400 people who are dedicated to provisioning laptops and cell phones. So if you join the IRS, you get a laptop and a cell phone, you're provisioned. So if each of those IRS officers or employees provisioned two employees per day, you could provision the entire IRS in a little more than a month. So 12 times a year,
2: it
1: you can
2: make sense. Why would you have 1,400 people whose only job it is to give out a laptop and a phone?
1: Right. The whole IRS could be handled once a month. So that doesn't make any sense.
0: See, that's what I'm talking about. We've got this bloated government. One thing inside of the government, 1,400 people who hand out laptops and cell phones. That's their job. I've worked at big companies, and to be honest with you, I don't know how many did it, but I know this. I'd call IT. Whenever you went on board, they'd say, hey, IT is going to be delivering your laptop. I don't think the cell phone, I've never worked at a company where they gave me a cell phone, except that they told me when I was in the rep business, we'll cover your cell phone costs. You got your own phone. 1,400 people to hand out laptops. Look, how many employees does the IRS have? Let's say they have 100,000. I get it. In different locations, even, whatever the number is. If you had 100 people handing out cell phones and provisioning computers, I'd say, okay. Because once you the people that have been there a while, you've already gotten yours. So when there's an upgrade, there's a way to do it. You structure it. But I'm going to say 100, and if I went out on a limb, 200. And that's if you got 100. I don't know how many employees they have. I know they got quite a few. So I'm not trying to downplay it. But 1,400 I know is too many. That I know. But that's what we've become. Government has become so bloated. It's one thing when FDR goes, hey, look, we're in the Depression. There are things that we need to do that we don't need to subcontract. We can do this in-house, so to speak. I think everything should have in-house employees. And then you outsource the critical stuff, maybe. I'm okay with that. But what's funny is we've got a government that can't give us accountability for the War Department, can't give us accountability for its own budget. They've done studies where there's 250 people in departments doing the same thing. And if you can't even get your own house in order, how dare you want more money from me? Oh, my goodness. This is what bugs me about politics. Is politicians are not paid to solve problems. They are paid. They're like pharmaceutical companies. You know, they're going to keep the body sick because there's no money in the cure.
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7: With SRN News, I'm Jason Walker. Yet more saber-rattling from the North Koreans.
8: South Korea has said North Korea has launched an unidentified projectile towards the water off its east coast. The move is the latest in a string of weapons tests by North Korea this year. South Korea's military did not identify the type of missile, but said the launch took place on Thursday. It comes as North Korean leader Kim Jong-un continues to focus on enlarging the state's nuclear and missile arsenals. Experts say Kim wants international recognition as a nuclear state in order to demand the lifting of economic sanctions. I'm Karen Shemas.
7: Italy placing all major cities under the highest heat alert as Europe faces another round of a heat wave. Extreme weather has set a national temperature record in Austria, fueled several wildfires in France. Temperatures have soared well above 100 degrees in several countries, but one forecaster says that happens. It's nothing unusual, really. New executive orders are targeting birth tourism and citizenship rules.
9: President Trump signed executive orders limiting automatic citizenship in specific cases after a Supreme Court decision blocked a broader effort.
10: We had a very unfortunate decision in the Supreme Court concerning birthright. It was close, but a very, very unfortunate decision. So we're making adjustments because it's very unfair.
9: The orders target birth tourism, certain foreign diplomats, and members of designated terrorist groups. Willie Nelson, The White House.
7: Well, the Trump administration says it plans to overhaul Head Start, the education program for needy youngsters. Department of Health and Human Services says those changes, though, would encourage more local decision-making by eliminating many federal regs. This is SRN News. A Georgia pastor is fighting back.
11: Alliance Defending Freedom is backing Georgia pastor Gotti Humans after his Sweet Onion Christian Learning Center, which provides optional free off-campus religious instructions to students at Vidalia High School, was dropped from the Vidalia City Schools because of a Facebook post Humans made criticizing a tax increase. ADF says Pastor Humans is being denied his First Amendment rights to free expression. I'm Bill Alexander.
7: LifeSite News reports Planned Parenthood will close three facilities in Michigan. Planned Parenthood says the closures, driven by $5.6 million in uncompensated and undercompensated care, facilities in Lansing, Bourne, and Livonia did not perform abortions at those sites, though they did refer dangerous chemical abortion drugs. LifeSite News says the closure shows abortion is a moneymaker there. SRN News. Well, the Senate has confirmed Dr. Erica Schwartz as director of the CDC in a vote of 51-44.
12: Schwartz, a former deputy surgeon general and retired U.S. Coast Guard officer, was nominated for the job in April and is the first black woman to serve as director of the CDC. She's a notable departure from prior contenders considered by the Trump administration who have supported the policy of Make America Healthy Again. She has a lengthy record of guiding vaccination programs and crisis responses for the government. The CDC has been without an official director for a year since Dr. Susan Menarez was removed less than a month into the job after clashing with U.S. Health and Human Services Secretary Robert F. Kennedy Jr. over vaccine policies. Bernie Bennett, Washington.
7: FDA approving a new flu vaccine for older folks. It is the first made with the same mRNA technology that was the key to battling COVID. More details, srnnews.com.
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17: I'm being there so that I can be present with her in her issues, and she can be present in mine.
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17: And then sensitive responsiveness. And this was helpful for me because so often as a guy, our wife says something that's hurting her, and our first thing is, okay, I'm going to fix that. I can take care of that. You're not going to have to deal with that. And what they really want to know right now is that there's this sensitive response. You want to fix it because you don't want to have to live through this with me. That the process matters so much to our wives. And so if you lose trust and emotional availability and sensitive responsiveness, you're on your road to getting further and further and further apart. But those are also three tools that couples can use to begin to rebuild their marriages.
18: More wisdom at familyminute.org.
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19: Overnight will be partly cloudy with a low of 75. On Friday, expect variable cloudiness with a drenching thunderstorm possible in the afternoon. These thunderstorms may lead to flash flooding and localized damaging wind gusts. The high will be 91. Friday night might see a thunderstorm in some areas in the evening. Otherwise, it will be mostly cloudy with a low of 77. That's your AccuWeather forecast. I'm meteorologist Jason Caterina for AM 860, The Answer.
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20: My therapist says I have a preoccupation with vengeance. We'll see about that.
21: I really do hope it's somebody we want to see. But you know what? Son of a gun. Say hello to my little friend.
22: And I'll tell you what, if I were ever, I'd be the greatest women's basketball coach in history. Because I don't like LeBron James. I like Michael Jordan much better. But I'd go up to LeBron James, it doesn't matter. I'd say, LeBron, did you ever have any desire to be a woman? Because what I'd love you to do is star on my team that I'm building up. I will have the greatest team in history. They'll never lose. Nobody will come within 70 points of this team. Now, we have to change that, and we have to make it okay to talk about it. You know, the young lady I was talking about is afraid to talk about it. She's shunned and she's canceled when she talks about it. This is crazy.
0: Too funny. President Trump trolling the left. By the way, we talk about the things that he's referencing all the time on this show. I've said probably one of the greatest things that he will not be remembered for, but I recognize what he's doing is he is going after Black leftist women or lesbians, whatever. I mean, when you look at what he's done to Big Tish in New York, Fannie Willis, Michelle Obama, the Black leftist woman has been marginalized. She's had far too much power for too long. People don't think of it this way, but it's a fact. She's had far too much power. These Black leftist women are evil people. Anyway, glad you guys are with me. The Kevin Jackson Show is who you're listening to. And President Trump says he'd be the greatest women's basketball coach in history. You know what he's telling you? If I use the rules of leftism, I'd go out and get the LeBron James of the world and say, hey, why don't you just declare yourself a woman and let's go set a whole new series of records. You may leave the NBA, but you're going to be a super stud in the WNBA. And I'm going to put you on my team. Even at 40 years old, LeBron, I'm going to build you a new career. It's kind of like what they do when the old guys tour in golf. You leave that one tour, then you go to the senior tour, and some of these guys get a whole new series of records. Sadly, Tiger Woods probably won't because he's jacked himself up. But that's a whole other thing. I don't know why y'all got me thinking about that. Oh, my goodness. Says, I would never lose. We beat everybody by 70 points. And he's joking about something serious. Do you get that mix of what he does there? He's saying, you know what? They don't want you to talk about this. They don't want you to bring this stuff up. But he's in his comedy, in the absolute irony and hypocrisy of it all, he's making the bigger point. I don't think he gets nearly enough credit for that. He brings things to the attention of people in ways that are so inventive. And the reason is he's just not afraid to talk about it. How, you know, when you think about the silliness of men playing in women's sports, and Democrats are, they should be able to play in the rights of the trans community. And they've made this into a thing that, quite frankly, hardly anybody cares about. Now, you could argue, well, Kevin, the same thing was true of slavery or whatever. No, it isn't. That was inhumanity to man. Saying that I don't want dudes playing in women's sports, that's not recognizing transsexuals. Look, I've already told you, I think they're a bunch of freaks. I think they're weird. But I don't care. If you want to be a freak and be weird, be weird. But don't, you know, the idea that bringing up that they're still biological men, that it isn't like it's speculation. They are dominating women. It would be different if it was like, well, it's a toss-up. It isn't. Who was it? There was one of the tennis players. She's, I guess this girl's a big time tennis player. She just won one of the big matches. And they ask her about playing with men. She says, I don't want to play against men. She goes, they're stronger. They're faster. No, it's not fair. And I mean, she was trying to be judicious in it. But at the end of the day, she's like, no, I don't want to play against. Serena Williams did. But Serena said, she goes, I don't think I could beat the top 200 male player. What do you think she's going to do against the top 10? Going to get crushed. So, you know, we got to recognize stuff and be able to talk about it. The Democrats don't even want you to be able to talk about it. You're transphobic. And, you know, I don't care what you tell me. If I got something to say, if it bothers me, it's on my brain, I'm going to talk about it. So frustrating. And you know, and the thing that I think frustrates me the most is how they win the argument. It's all leftist nonsense, and we buy into it. By the way, they're not winning the argument, but they think they're winning. And we give it atmosphere. It's like putting oxygen on a fire. You know what you do with a fire? You smother it. You give it no oxygen. It'll go out. But if you keep giving it oxygen, it gets bigger and bigger. If it has a fuel source, it gets bigger. And we just keep throwing wood on it. Talking about the most insane stuff. Anyway, this hour we won't. We're going to talk about a lot of things, mostly related to the DSA. I was interviewing with a friend of mine, and he's going to owe me dinner over this. But here's his contention. I said the Democrats are going to get their butts kicked in the midterms. And he says, I don't think so, blah, blah, blah. So, okay, we got to bet. So then he came to me and he's like, you know, I think with this DSA thing, the Democrats, man, I said, oh, no, no, no, no, no. It has nothing to do with DSA. I shouldn't say nothing, but little to do with DSA. People are upset with the Democrats. They don't care whether it's the Democrats or the Democrat socialists. Throw on a little Democrat socialist sauce, and yes, they're upset with the Democratic socialists, but they're upset with the Democrats. So the DSA, well, they're winning in these races and it's making people panic. No, the Democrat Party has been making people panic because the Democrat socialist, I mean, there's nothing new here. It isn't like we found some new cure for something or some new pathogen. No, they've been part of the Democratic Party You're a lunatic if you're a Democrat. I'm just going to be blunt. Somebody has to be the tough love giver. You're a lunatic. You can't even tell me anything that you actually support that they've accomplished. It doesn't exist. It's all smoke and mirrors. Oh, we're so good and we're so loving. And no, you're not. You're none of that. We'll be back. Most of you know my story. I grew up poor, lost my mom before I turned 5. My father was in San Quentin prison most of my life. I faced odds that could have broken some people, but I learned how to overcome tragedy because of America. I feel compelled to help create a generation of young people who know how to overcome hardship and who express true love for this country. I also want to strengthen every American who feels forgotten or abandoned. But this is not about me. It's about you, because you're the heart of the show. Your stories, your resilience, your quiet patriotism. My role is to bring honest takes on politics and culture to spark hope and real conversations. 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
29: Hey, the latest breaking news, if you haven't heard it, from the media, but the Democratic Socialists have infiltrated the Democratic Party. What? No kidding? Wait a minute. Water is wet? Hunter Biden has a fascinating laptop? What? The Democrats are acting like somebody discovered termites in a house built entirely of balsa wood. That's not an invasion, folks. It's a family reunion. The media, they talk about the DSA like they're some sort of rogue faction that sneaked into the basement while Chuck Schumer was asleep. No. Chuck left the door unlocked. Better yet, he handed him a key baked in a casserole and said, "Hey, just don't scare the donors." Welcome back. Kevin Jackson's here. 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KJRadio.com, 844-551-8255. I was glad to get a chance to talk to Dallas Andy. He and Liz, his wife, are going to be celebrating their 80th birthday party and their 60th wedding anniversary. And he's sending me the details, so I'm hopeful that I can make it to that. Anyway, congratulations, Andy. And you and your whole family, everybody seems to be doing really well. I know it's an aside. I'll get back to what I was talking about. What? You want to know more about how the Democrats are broke? Yeah, well, let me tell you, not only did they let them in the house, they did scare the donors. And now the donors are hiding under the bed, wondering why the socialists they funded suddenly want to confiscate the bed. And Van Jones, he said something very interesting about the Democrats and this new thing that they've discovered about themselves.
30: Okay, Van Jones, what are the stakes here for Democrats?
31: This is the whole ball of wax. I'm from Jackson, Tennessee. There was a guy named Gil Scott Heron who had a great poem. It was called "The Revolution Will Not Be Televised." Gil Scott Heron is wrong. The revolution is being televised and podcast and streamed and elected tonight. Why is that? It's because there is a credibility gap that's opened up between the Democratic Party establishment and this insurgency. People are looking at people and they're saying, you've been telling us the same thing for a long time and our lives are not any better. We got Donald Trump twice. There's also an innovation gap. Why can you spend $60 million and get whooped like this? Because the old model was you get the donors to get the consultants to buy a bunch of ads and you win. That's how you get attention. This movement says, I don't need donors, ads, I don't need consultants. I'm going right to the people with TikTok and grassroots. And they've disintermediated the entire donor class, disintermediated the entire consultant class. And this is a revolution. And so this is going to happen again and again. The Democratic Party is now Blockbuster. These kids are Netflix. We are selling CDs out the trunk. This is Napster becoming Spotify, and it's happening tonight.
29: Lots of analogies there from Van Jones, lots of metaphors. And he's right to some degree. But again, this is a change in the Democrats' business model. He's talking about how these kids aren't relying on the DSA people, are not relying on the money and all that. No, what they've figured out is that the Democrat establishment is dirty, but they're lazy. They won't get out and actually do the work. They rely on a cabal to tell them, okay, here are the talking points. Go say this to the camera. So then they get the consultants, they let everybody in the food chain make money, and they think they're going to win. Now, what I don't like what Van Jones said is he says, well, things are not any better. You got Donald Trump twice. I know what he's implying, that Trump twice is a bad thing. No, Trump twice is a good thing. What Van Jones just did is he paid homage to MAGA. He paid homage to us. See, because we've legitimately changed politics back to the way it was supposed to be. Blockbuster versus Netflix, Napster versus Spotify. He meant Sony because they didn't change anything. I mean, in terms of with Spotify, it was Sony. They got sued by Sony and still are paying that off, by the way, in case you weren't aware of that. Democrats created a generation of activists by telling them that capitalism was evil, America was racist, merit was oppression, and feelings outranked facts. And now those activists have shown up saying, excellent, we agree, now hand us the keys. And now Democrats are horrified. You believed us? Really? See, that's not what happens. I should say, that's what happens when you spend 20 plus years, maybe more, radicalizing college kids. Eventually they graduate, and when they're in a cocoon of ignorance, they actually think those ideas have merit. Some of them graduate, others become professors. The Democrats spent decades telling every American, every 20-year-old plus American, that this country was built by villains. And now those 20 years are going, well, then why do we defend it? Congratulations, you raised political velociraptors. Don't complain because they learn how to open the doors. The media keeps using the word fringe, too, when they describe the DSA. It's the fringe group of the Democratic Party. The fringe. When does the fringe stop being fringe? When they're writing the platform? Go look at how these bills get written. These fringe people are the ones working with these Democrats, slipping stuff in. When they're threatened, when the DSA is actually winning against seasoned incumbents, you know you have a problem. And it's not just congressmen, folks. It's senators, too. When every Democrat starts every sentence by apologizing before speaking, at some point, the tail isn't wagging a dog anymore. The tail swallowed the dog. Look around. You got Jasmine Crockett trying to out-crazy everybody. She's out, and she still wants a voice. Rashid Tlaib acting like Detroit is a suburb of Gaza. Ilhan Omar wondering why Americans insist on liking America. AOC. She's gone from young radical to seasoned veteran telling newcomers to pace themselves. Hey, why are we doing this? We're inciting, you know, she's upset that these DSA candidates are getting in, and she's one of them. Maybe she's afraid of the spotlight coming off of her a bit. But the conveyor belt hasn't stopped, folks. You got Abdul El Sayed in Michigan. We talked about him. You got Zoran Mandani. You got Donovan McKinney. Candidates popping up across the country who think Bernie Sanders didn't go far enough. Imagine saying Bernie Sanders is too conservative. It's like saying tofu needs more excitement. And now even Bernie's got to look over his shoulder because he's probably thinking, I remember when I was the crazy old socialist. Now he's the guy saying, kids, maybe we should keep one private business. Ironically, these people are capitalists on their website. If you go to their website, they're selling gear. They're selling merch.
2: He's putting an end to identity politics.
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11: With SRN News, I'm Jason Walker. Democratic candidate for governor in Wisconsin under extreme fire for her comments about President Trump. Francesca Wong says, quote, it's about time we 86 Trump. She's also called for violence against ICE, turning Wisconsin into a sanctuary state and abolishing police and prisons. New York Mayor Zoran Mondani, meanwhile, booed off the stage as he began a speech in a New York City police event on Staten Island. That borough is where many firefighters and police officers live. FDA approving a new flu vaccine for older folks. It's the first made from the same mRNA technology that was key several years ago to fighting COVID. This is SRN News.
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13: 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But I think Abdul El-Sayed is the most radical major party candidate for the United States Senate ever. The sprint of the Democratic Party over the left edge.
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16: In 1796, George Washington made one of the most consequential decisions in American history. He chose not to seek a third term as president. So why does that matter? Because America was not built on permanent rulers. It was built on ordered liberty. Faith teaches that authority is a stewardship, not a possession. Leaders are accountable to God for how they use power. And why does that still matter today? Because republics survive when leaders respect limits and citizens defend them. Washington's lesson still stands. A republic is preserved when power has limits, and public service remains a duty to God and country, not a path to personal rule.
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18: Bob Enriquez, your Hillsborough County property appraiser, says watch your mail for an important trim notice to review your property's value, confirm exemptions, and report changes before November's tax bill comes due.
0: Overnight will bring partly cloudy skies with a low of 75. On Friday, expect variable cloudiness with a drenching thunderstorm in the afternoon. These thunderstorms may lead to flash flooding and localized damaging wind gusts. The high on Friday will be 91. Friday night, there is a chance of a thunderstorm in spots during the evening, with the rest of the night being mostly cloudy. The low temperature will be 77. That's your AccuWeather forecast. I'm meteorologist Jason Caterina for AM 860, The Answer.
2: He's putting an end to identity politics.
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2: He's Kevin Jackson. Yeah.
5: They tell us he's black.
6: Negro, that's all you had to say.
29: Democrats say they are the big tent party, but they're always trying to grow the tent. And I've watched them, and you know what I see? I see a tent with a lot of room under it. Yeah, it doesn't seem to be growing that fast. Welcome back. Kevin Jackson, so you're listening to The Kevin Jackson Show. Democrats are liars. Look, most politicians lie. It's a shame, but they do. And, yeah, I watch, you guys know, I watch a lot of TV. I watch a lot of these documentaries and what have you about the past because I happen to like history. I didn't know I did, but I do. And I see where people, I see how the government had to work, how to scheme and had to do certain things that, you know, when you don't know it in context, you're like, oh, that's a terrible thing to do. But when you learn about it in context, you're like, okay, I get it. It's not technically a lie. But politicians sometimes blatantly lie. It's one thing to say, I can't tell you everything. You know, I can't tell you why we did this or that. But it's a whole other to just blatantly lie. The Democrats do what the Muslims do. They do taqiyya. They will tell you anything they need to tell you to get elected or to get power. The media, man, biggest liars on the planet. We have enough things to condemn the media to where we should never, ever watch them again. By the way, where's Rachel Maddow? I haven't seen a clip from Rachel Maddow in months. Jake Tapper, yeah. Chris Cuomo. Nothing from the so-called queen of media. You want to know why? They don't have the money anymore. They can't make us believe that she matters. Democrats lie about reality, and one of the biggest lies that they tell is that they're a big tent. Look, Democrats look less like a big tent. They look like one of those exclusive nightclubs where the bouncer has a clipboard. Sorry, we're only letting in people who hate America at a level 8 or above. By the way, what are your pronouns? How many DEI seminars have you attended? Have you posted your support for Palestine today? You think biological men should compete against women? If not, get out. It's not a big tent. It's a political, you know, public service announcement. Anyway, you don't get screened for weapons there. You get screened for independent thought. The Democratic Party is shrinking because of everything I'm talking about here. And they insist they're getting bigger. That, you know, when Bernie Sanders said, we've got to let people into the party that no matter, you know, what, because he was asked specifically. You know, what do you think about this guy, Hassan Piker? I talked about him earlier. And Bernie was like, well, you know, we've got to make room for everybody. Really, people that want to kill capitalists. And then I heard Chuck Schumer, you know, who's completely irrelevant at this point. And he's like, you know, he's adamant. He's given a press conference and he's got three reporters there. I don't know who continues to listen to Chuck and think he's worth anything, but he's like, we've got to let these people in. You know, we've got to grow the Democratic Party. And he's going, and I'm thinking to myself, really? So you want to let in, you know, Jew-hating Muslims? And the dude is a Jew. They don't grow, folks. They Photoshop. Remember when Biden was out, they would do the crowds where they'd shoot him like with Hillary Clinton at an angle so it looked like more people were there. They did the same thing with Obama at the end. They don't get crowds. They remember they were deep faking their crowds. We would get this, oh, look how many people are. And then we'd see that people had eight fingers and two heads and they would be looking in three different directions. And people that were doing that were calling it out going, that's not true. Now, but compared to MAGA, and I know the media hates when we use the term, but they want MAGA to sound like a biker gang. Make America great again, folks. How radical. Imagine wanting the country to succeed. What monsters are we? But here's what MAGA actually looks like. It looks like black entrepreneurs, Hispanic families, Asian business owners, union workers tired of watching jobs disappear. MAGA is suburban moms. It's veterans. It's police officers. It's legal immigrants who waited in line and resent being called racist for expecting everybody else to do the same. It's former Democrats. It's libertarians. It's independents. It's people who never voted until Donald Trump showed up and said, Washington works for you. That's the coalition. And the media keep asking, where are all these Trump voters coming from? I was discussing this with a radio show host, and he's like, Kevin, everything concerns me, but, you know, they cheat. And I said, okay, we know Democrats cheat. Look at New Jersey. I go, but when have we gotten the chance to stop the cheat? How much have we done? Donald Trump says, federal, you can't get post office, you can't get ballots delivered in your state unless you let the Fed look at your data. And here's the irony. The Democrats don't want the Fed looking at the data because they're concerned that if the Fed finds illegals in the database roles, that they're going to exercise the rights of ICE to get rid of these illegals. That they're effectively admitting, we know we have illegals on our voter rolls. That's what they're telling you. I could go down the list of things they're doing, folks. Democrats love their demographics. Republicans, we count Americans. Democrats, they want to know your race before they know your name, your gender before they read your resume, your sexual orientation before they understand your qualifications. Republicans ask one question, can you contribute? That's it. The left, they scream of diversity every single day. Let's talk about diversity. Do they practice it? Try disagreeing with them. That's the one diversity they can't tolerate. And I've said it 1,000 times. Democrats have diversity of appearance. Republicans have diversity of opinion. And that is a much healthier thing to have in your country. The Trump coalition has many gay conservatives there, more than the Democrats want to admit. And you notice something. They're not introducing themselves by saying, hi, I'm Steve, and here's my sexual orientation. They're saying, hi, I'm Steve. I own a plumbing company. I've got 3 kids. I pay too much in taxes. My neighborhood isn't as safe as it used to be. That's being called an American. Your identity isn't your introduction. But Democrats built this entire political movement around checking boxes. Republicans, they say, you know, we're trying to destroy the country when in fact, we're the ones holding it together. There are reasons why black folks are moving towards Trump. And it isn't because somebody hypnotized them. Ooh, ooh, ooh, look over here, little black people. Watch the swinging object. It's because inflation doesn't care what color your skin is. Crime doesn't care what color your skin is. Illegal immigration and the ramifications of it doesn't care what color you are. Bad schools don't care what color you are. Reality is an equal opportunity employer and oppressor. And the Democrats don't know how to process that. So they keep saying things like, Trump can't possibly gain the support of minorities. Then election day arrives, and suddenly CNN starts talking like a family whose golden retriever voted Republican. How did this happen? Simple. People eventually vote their lives, not their hashtags. Remember when Democrats told us that Hispanic voters would permanently belong to them? Turns out many of these Hispanic voters came here because they were escaping socialism. Then Democrats started selling socialism. What an awkward sales pitch. Welcome to America. We're going to recreate that crappy government that you just risk everything to leave. No thanks. Even the legal immigrants are saying, hold on, I spent years filling out paperwork, paid lawyers, learned English, took the citizenship test. Somebody walks across the border and gets rewarded? That's insulting. But here's something that the Democrats that don't understand, along with everything else I've pointed out. Patriotism has become rebellious again. Flying an American flag is rebellious. Supporting law enforcement. Standing for the national anthem. These are completely normal activities if you love your country. Though now somehow they're controversial. And now young people are rediscovering this stuff. They're not, and not because we're forcing them to, but because they're tired of being told America is the villain in every story. We're not perfect. Neither is your family. Neither is your church. Neither is your company. Neither are you. See, adults understand that. And kids, I don't know if you've ever been through a divorce or anything like that. Kids will pick sides for a while. Dad, you did mom wrong, or mom, you did dad wrong. But eventually, you know what happens? They grow up, get in relationships, and go, you know what? I should have minded my own doggone business. Relationships are tough. Only children think perfection exists. And today's left have become a permanent adolescent movement. I mean, everything is unfair. Everything is offensive. Everything requires a safe space or a warning label. They want a bubble wrap civilization. Life doesn't come with bubble wrap. It comes with responsibilities. We got a lot more to talk about, folks. Hang in there.
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29: Hassan Piker, this guy that's getting a lot of attention. I don't know why. He's just a radical Muslim, apparently. And he says Rick Scott, Senator Rick Scott from Florida, the former governor of Florida, should be killed. And, I mean, this is a guy that hates Jews, hates capitalists, wants capitalists killed on the street. And here's what Bernie Sanders had to say about him.
23: To give you an example, one of the more controversial ones is that Piker has said America deserved 9/11. Are you comfortable with that association?
24: No, I am not. I think that's a dumb statement. On the other hand, he has a whole lot of followers and there's a lot of things that he's saying that are making sense to a lot of

But seeing your own home would just be mind blowing, I think. And you know, it is interesting, especially when you see these pictures of the Earth, that, you know, and it, you've heard, I'm sure, throughout the modern era, you say you look at the Earth and you don't see any borders, and you know, and you see that it's one place, and it truly is one place. There's no doubt about it. It's the one, it's the only place we have. It is our home. We're not going to be living on other planets anytime soon. There may be a base or something like that, and it's going to be done at great cost. It's not going to be at large scales, and perhaps maybe never, right? Maybe never. But to find a place just like the Earth is going to be incredibly difficult, and certainly even more difficult to ever get to and try to live there. So this is our home. And I think just like in the book of Genesis, right, we are to be good stewards, right, of our home. We are to be good stewards of that which has been given to us. And, of course, at the same time, I think it's also imperative that when we do see the Earth from outer space, and we know that that's our home, this is where we live, that there are those who want to darkness to come upon the Earth. They want the darkness of communism or socialism. They don't want the light of that shining city on a hill. They don't want any of that. They want to extinguish that light so that they can rule over you. So much of our history, of Earth history, is about the domination of one people over another, or the strong leader, as it were, the strong man, for lack of a better term, ruling over everyone. That's the norm. What we are experiencing right here, I think, is the blip, right? And I think you've got some, disturbed individuals, and they probably think, well, we're just waiting out the United States. It will eventually fall. And we'll get back to our old ways. But we can't let that happen, because we are the last best hope for planet Earth. So yeah, when we see it from outer space, I think we have to remember that. Also, on this day in history, 1964, August the 7th, United States Congress approved the Gulf of Tonkin Resolution. And this is going to resonate with our vets, our Vietnam vets out there this morning. Certainly it will, I'm sure. The idea that the U.S. Ships were attacked in the Gulf of Tonkin, and this laid the basis for Lyndon Johnson to begin bombing, of course, I believe in North Vietnam, but also to heavily expand the war, bring in U.S. troops that Johnson believed would be the only way to make a difference and try to bring the war to an end. And of course, we know the history of that. And then, of course, what's also, throughout these last many decades, is that even the Gulf of Tonkin Resolution was based on this report, but it's hard to establish that report had any real veracity in terms of what the commanders had reported, or that they were not able really to substantiate a large part of that. And so that, my friends, again, lays the basis for the Vietnam War to expand. 58,000 Americans killed in that war. I've been to the Vietnam War Memorial at the National Mall. I've been there twice. There's something about that memorial. The way that it begins, it begins small, low to the ground, then it expands out to a tall wall that goes on and on, and then tapers at the other side. Some may see, well, it's a wall with names on it, but it's actually really a representation of the war itself. And there's something about standing right there and seeing those names, or seeing someone etching the name onto a piece of paper, or the little

mementos and so forth that are still left there today. People still drop them off. And you realize, again, what our troops went through and what they did. And then the awful, awful things that were done and said to them when they came home, not to a hero's welcome. It is unconscionable. And I remember my own parents telling me, you know, how terrible it was during that time period when the soldiers would come home and they were so mistreated and they were so vilified. And again, it always made a very, very strong impression on me. And then when you find out more about the war itself, you find out again what our troops went through and what it was like. You know, beyond even the Hollywood movies, obviously way beyond those. And you knew what it was like through from the documentaries and so forth. It just pains me to think of that kind of an awful time in our history, how our troops were treated. So that's something that always, always, I think, should be remembered, because that should never, ever happen again. And that's what I think about when I hear about this kind of anniversary, Gulf of Tonkin, or other major milestones for the Vietnam War. All right, folks, stay with us. We're going to come right up to the top of the hour. Top of the hour news is next. We're going to come right back here for hour number two. We'll tell you about Mamdani. We'll tell you about Iran. We'll tell you about a lot of stuff. So don't go anywhere.

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3: With SRN News, I'm Jason Walker. Very chilly reception for New York City's Democrat Socialist Mayor Zohran Mamdani at a pro-police event. Here's correspondent Laura Winters.
4: You can hear the noise as Mayor Mamdani started speaking on stage. He was relentlessly booed at the New York City police event on Staten Island, a borough where many firefighters and police officers live and voters lean Republican. The mayor making a few brief remarks and leaving the stage in under a minute. This was a national night out against crime event attended by close to 4,000 people. Laura Winters reporting.
3: Iran, the final stage of drafting an agreement on the Strait of Hormuz with Oman. At least two vessels were hit in the strait in the past week. Several others reported near misses from entities claiming to represent Iran. Police say a man charged with starting one of those wildfires near Spokane has admitted to the crime. Here's Jennifer King.
5: Aaron Farinacci is being charged with first-degree arson for allegedly sparking the Old Trails fire in Spokane. County Detective Michael Drapeau says Farinacci confessed to the crime and planned it for weeks. According to court documents, he looked up the work of a serial arsonist and purchased items to make an incendiary device. Police say Farinacci told them he knew it was going to get bad, but claimed he didn't intend it to grow as much as it did.
6: They were kind of bent over and looked like they were doing something towards the tree line.
5: Resident Paul Child is credited with leading police to the suspect after spotting a man standing by some railroad tracks and acting suspicious.
6: My daughter was sitting on the porch out there, and she says there's a fire.
5: I'm Jennifer King.
3: Tensions still rising on the Korean Peninsula, the communist North launching another short-range ballistic missile toward the sea. This is SRN News.
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16: Bob Enriquez, your Hillsborough County property appraiser, says watch your mail for an important trim notice to review your property's value, confirm exemptions, and report changes before November's tax bill comes due.
17: Overnight, we'll bring partly cloudy skies with a low of 75. On Friday, expect variable cloudiness with a drenching thunderstorm in the afternoon. These thunderstorms may lead to flash flooding and localized damaging wind gusts. The high on Friday will be 91. Friday night, there is a chance of a thunderstorm in spots during the evening, with the rest of the night being mostly cloudy. The low temperature will be 77. That's your AccuWeather forecast. I'm meteorologist Jason Catarina for AM 860, The Answer.

0: guys, subpoena him. I guess he's got to get used to taking the Fifth Amendment. I don't know. And at the same time, of course, we're hoping that something good happens for the Strait of Hormuz, but I got to tell you, I'm not holding my breath on that, because we know again who we're dealing with in Iran. And it's a sad thing, isn't it? I think the American people truly do want there to be some decisive resolution to this. We were just talking about the Gulf of Tonkin resolution this day in history, August the 7th. I don't know that we're looking at a similar kind of thing in terms of how the war would be expanded in Iran. But my friends, you know, there's got to be, something has to happen. And I think we got a lot of great options. But I'll tell you what, my friends, here we are. It is Friday. It's hour number 2. We're almost to the weekend, so let's kick it.
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0: Yes, welcome back, everybody. 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The telephone lines, of course, 949-822-7959. That's 949-822-7959. Glad to be with you here on this Friday afternoon. I'll tell you what, we were just talking about Dr. Fauci, and of course, now the vote is in to hold Fauci in contempt, and let's listen in a little bit to what Rand Paul had to say about this. Let's listen.
2: 8 days ago, Dr. Anthony Fauci sat before this committee in the witness chair under subpoena for conduct covered by the President Biden's full and unconditional pardon, reaching back to 2014. Dr. Fauci faced no risk of federal prosecution. All he had to do was tell the truth. More than 100 times, though, he refused. The chair ruled that Dr. Fauci's assertion of the Fifth Amendment privilege was unsupported in light of the pardon and the testimony he offered in his opening statement. The chair directed Anthony Fauci to answer. He refused again. That is what we are voting on today. Not his opinions, not his policies, not anything he said from a podium 6 years ago. We are voting on whether a witness who has received the benefit of a sweeping federal pardon can be ordered by this committee to answer questions and then defy that order without consequence. Documents tell only part of the story. Many of these questions can be answered only by Dr. Fauci. He answered none of them. There will be another pandemic. The time to determine which legislative reforms are necessary to ensure that the mistakes of the past are not repeated is now, not later. Holding a witness in contempt is a serious thing, and it should be rare. But the contempt power exists for precisely this circumstance. Oversight is not a courtesy this committee extends or a favor a former official grants us. It is a constitutional obligation. And when voluntary cooperation ends, Congress must be able to compel compliance with its lawful demands. That is Congress's compulsory instrument. A subpoena is not an invitation. A subpoena with no consequence is not a subpoena. It's a suggestion. Seeking the truth is not a witch hunt. Accountability is not vengeance. Accountability is what stands between the American people and a repeat of the mistakes and the very real consequences of the past.
0: All right, so there you have Rand Paul talking about this idea that seeking the truth is not a witch hunt. Accountability is not vengeance. He also said something else very important. He said there will be another pandemic. And certainly one would think at some point in the future, you will likely see that happen. And he then talked about the idea of what legislative, mechanisms and what should be done about these kinds of things. And he said, documents only tell part of the story. We need Dr. Fauci to answer these questions. So my friends, it was a party line vote, of course, from what I understand. It was 8-5 party lines. But what they were voting on was not your opinion of COVID. It was not any opinion on a vaccine. It wasn't an opinion on anything, a gain of function, bats versus, engineered weaponization. It wasn't anything like that. It was a vote about whether or not when Congress issues a subpoena that the person has to answer questions, and even made even more important because they had that pardon from Joe Biden, the president. And the very fact that you can simply, give the finger to the Senate committee after you've been issued a lawful subpoena in a lawful way and they're looking to get these questions answered, you give them the middle finger, and then nothing will happen as a result of that. Well, obviously, we will see. But I'm telling you, my friends, the very fact that Dr. Fauci won't talk at all and won't even begin to discuss, because you would think, go back to what Senator Paul just said. There will be another pandemic at some point. And doesn't Dr. Fauci want to make sure that everyone knows how to deal with that? That all these different things should be scrutinized and decided, or decisions made on how effective it might have been and how you could be more effective? We need more of this and less of that. I thought he was a scientist. I thought he was just seeking the scientific truth about things. But he was a sad little man sitting there taking the Fifth Amendment. All right, folks, stay with us. Kyle Warren with you on our way here in hour number two.
3: 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Amarillo.
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0: All right, welcome back, everybody. Kyle Warren with you, of course. Making our way here through hour number two of the program. 949-822-7959. That's the number to call. And, of course, KyleWarrenShow.com is the website. So I'll tell you what, let's head over to the telephone lines because we've got Mary in St. Pete calling us this morning. Good morning, Mary.
1: Good morning. Yes, with the Fauci trials, Fauci in court, whatever you want to call it, I don't think I heard the words Johnson & Johnson, Moderna, and Pfizer mentioned once, which is the companies, and Moderna was Fauci's company. But I don't think they were focusing on the ill effects of the vaccination at all, which killed people. So it just seems that, and those companies all have no liability, of course. That's part of taking that vaccine, quote, vaccine. So you don't get anywhere, and this is years later, and look where we are. We are absolutely nowhere. People cannot make a connection between the actual creation of the virus and the creation of the vaccine versus the adverse effects or deaths from the vaccine, I don't think you're getting anywhere. If trying to get Fauci to tell the truth was just silliness, and everyone could have predicted that was going to happen. It's the same thing with Iran. We're going to make Iran do something, which seems endless. It's like an endless war, so this is going to be an endless Fauci thing because they're not going to bring out the whole story of the whole COVID situation anyway. Mm-hmm. If they don't bring out the adverse effects that millions of people were killed by that, quote, vaccine, they're not going to get anywhere. So if something does happen again, as you just said, Senator Paul had said, it will be the same thing again.
0: Mm-hmm.
1: Thank you.
0: Hey, thank you, Mary. Appreciate your call very much, as always. Yeah. See, what Mary's talking about, I mean, she really brings up a lot of great stuff and a lot of very important stuff and a lot of stuff that, you know, I'll just use this term. It's so unfair that we even have to deal with this. You know, you can look at, you know, I'm sure pandemics in history and certainly the Spanish flu back in the early part of the 20th century. And there was no gain of function research going on back then and so forth. So yes, you do have viruses and you have pandemics that occur. But this one, because, and this is my opinion, this thing was obviously made in a lab. It was engineered. It was not naturally occurring. It got out and millions of people either lost their lives or were completely affected by this forever, just like Mary's talking about. And so this should have never, ever happened. And the only way to know that it won't happen again is if we really open it all up. This shouldn't be a Republican or a Democrat thing. And most unfortunately, even now, you can't even have a congressional authority that says you need to answer these questions as we're investigating this, and it's all going to go down party lines. And it went down party lines as well on the talking head TV people. It went down party lines throughout the entire pandemic, it would seem. And just again, Dr. Fauci held up as this great savior, as this great icon, celebrity, magazine articles and covers and Dr. Fauci bobbleheads and on it went. And what an awful time in history. And again, sometimes I like to try to get the perspective, you know, go 300 years in the future. And they look back and they say, yeah, they were making bobbleheads of this guy, you know, and people were dropping like flies. This is awful. But again, that's the politics of it all. So it's such a sad commentary across the board on these different things that happen and these different side effects that people have had, including death, like Mary's talking about. Just awful. All right, let's head back to the telephone lines. Let's head back to the telephone lines because now we got John in Sarasota giving a call this morning. Hey, John.
2: Good morning, Kyle. You know, I'm kind of listening to your show, and I said last week, I remember, whatever happened with Bill Gates? He was giving medical advice during that time, too, wasn't he?
0: Well,
2: if I'm not mistaken.
0: Oh, yeah.
2: Isn't he a computer engineer or a computer designer? Doesn't he own a company, or used to own a company called Microsoft?
0: Yes.
2: Why isn't anybody looking into Bill Gates with his medical knowledge and background? you know, this Fauci, I'll be very truthful. I saw through him back then as a pane of glass. And the other thing I just wanted to add is during those shows, during what you had just mentioned, you couldn't shut the guy up. I mean, it was like, please come up for air, dude.
0: Yeah.
2: I mean, have an answer for everything and everybody and advice. Now you can't pry a word out of them. Little peculiar, would you say, Kyle? At least I would.
0: Yeah, very much so. Yeah, you're right. And he was everywhere. He was omnipresent in the media.
2: I mean, you couldn't shut him up. I mean, it was every 5 minutes with him. And now he doesn't even know what color the tie he's wearing is. It's mind-blowing how much of a genius doesn't know the color of his own tie. But I'd like to see Bill a little bit more about Bill Gates possibly getting his screws turned. But nobody's mentioned the word. Mary mentioned some good things about what she said about the companies that were involved or might have been involved. But then again, if you remember, Bill Gates owned a lot of stocks and options and things of that nature in those companies, too. So, yeah, let's see where it leads. I mean, every day it seems like we're on a new adventure, a new rocket to somewhere without a destination.
0: I hear you.
2: But I just wanted to say that, Kyle. I think a man that couldn't stop talking, and now he's very short on words. Go figure.
0: Yeah.
2: But I'm going to listen to the rest of the show, and let's see what Miss Denise has to say later. That's always
0: all
2: interesting.
0: Right. Well, thank you, John. Much appreciated.
2: Thank you, right. Kyle. Adios.
0: You too. Thanks. Take care. All right. That's John in Sarasota. And as he just said, this is so important. You know, guy who wouldn't shut up, now just sits there. I think that speaks volumes. It really does. And I think it goes beyond the idea. You know, there may be something ongoing, too, that's not covered by the pardon. That questioning would begin to go down some road. But nevertheless, no matter what, this very important, illustration that we see here with Dr. Fauci, just like John is saying, couldn't shut up, but now won't say a word. That does speak volumes. And I think history will record that. I think history will have a much bigger and better perspective on it, perhaps, than we do, because other things may come out as time goes by, as it were. But yeah. You know, again, you'd think this guy would want to be out there saving lives. You know, I can hear it now. Senator, you're trying to make this into something it wasn't. I am science, and I am trying to save lives, and I'll do that until I draw my very last breath, Senator Paul. I mean, and you know what? The View would eat that up. They'd say, look at Dr. Fauci go. This guy is like, he's like 85 years old, and he is just giving as good as he gets, and he went in there and he just kicked their butts. And look at Dr. Fauci go. I mean, they could go that direction. But if they're not doing that, I think there's a reason why they can't do that. Right? All right. Great calls. Stay with us, folks. Kyle Warren with you. We are going to come right back here in just a few moments as we make our way here through hour number two of the broadcast. Friday's flying by, just like we like it. Don't go anywhere.

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4: With SRN News, I'm Jason Walker. Shares mixed in Asia while oil prices gaining just a little bit over 1%. China reported exports growing at a slightly lower level, but still robust in a pace of about 24% in July on strong demand for electronics and other high-tech gadgets. New York Mayor Zohran Mamdani might have wished he had just stayed home. He's been booed off stage as he began a speech at a New York City police event on Staten Island. That borough is where many firefighters and police officers live, and it's highly Republican. Democratic candidate for governor in Wisconsin under fire after saying President Trump. She says it's about time we 86 Trump. Those are the words from candidate Francesca Hong. SRN.
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10: Overnight, expect partly cloudy skies with a low of 75. Tomorrow, there will be variable cloudiness with a drenching thunderstorm in the afternoon. These thunderstorms may lead to flash flooding and localized damaging wind gusts. The high will reach 91. Tomorrow night, there could be a thunderstorm in spots during the evening. Otherwise, it will be mostly cloudy with a low of 77. That's your AccuWeather forecast. I'm meteorologist Jason Kennedy.
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0: a little Foreigner. Yeah, it's a pretty cool track from back in the day. And once again, folks, don't forget KyleWarrenShow.com is the website. That's KyleWarrenShow.com. Also, the telephone lines 949-822-7959. That's 949-822-7959. This from Fox News, New York City socialist mayor Zoran Mamdani is being mocked after many say he was humiliated by being booed off the stage while attending one of the city's biggest police celebrations on Staten Island. Mamdani attempted to address about 3,500 residents and families attending the New York Police Department's 43rd Patrol Borough National Night Out Against Crime event on Tuesday. His remarks, however, lasted less than a minute as loud boos, jeers, and chants of "Get out of here and nobody wants you" drowned out his voice. The mayor attempted to continue speaking for a short time, but the jeers drowned him out. After the boos continued, Mamdani thanked the crowd with his signature hand over his heart gesture, waved, and walked off the stage smiling. As he exited, the crowd continued to berate him with some yelling expletives. An organizer attempted to regain control of the event, but the crowd persisted, booing and shaking their fists at Mamdani. Oh, that's not nice, is it? Yep. And my friends, this is what it sounded like. Yep, gotta bleep it. Got to bleep it.
1: Thank you to the brothers. Thank you to my brother Scott Lovato, great artist, though we disagree on the politics. And thank you also to all the elected officials and the incredible NYPD for all the work they do. It's a real pleasure to be here. Happy night. Thank you. Thank you.
0: Thank you so much, everybody. Thank you so much. There he goes. And he's trying to get off. He's going to walk off the stage. He's kind of smiling like an idiot. And he just keeps going. My friends, this went on. And, you know, I think this is a wonderful Friday gift to us. Oh, this happened earlier in the week, but it's a wonderful Friday gift to each and every one of us, right? To be able to know that Mamdani was received in such a manner and commensurate, right? Commensurate with his whole, I think, attitude, not only towards New York City, but towards America. And so, of course, I'm sure his comments would have gone longer than, "Hey, it's great to be here, and it's my favorite person over there, and whatever, blah, blah, blah, blah, blah, it's great, okay, all right, thanks, everybody, good night, everybody." Yeah, I'm sure that his remarks were meant to be less than a minute. But yet, there he was. the infamous Zoran Mamdani. The same cops and working-class New Yorkers this DSA radical and his soft-on-crime buddy spent years attacking, vilifying, and trying to defund just told him to get the blank out. This according to political commentator Joey Manarino, if I'm pronouncing that correctly. He talks about New York's communist mayor Zoran Mamdani just got the reception he actually deserves. Booed, jeered, and screamed off the stage. He says Staten Island sees right through him. My friends, there's a little bit. So we heard this, right? And to me, what this shows is that there's a little bit of hope. You know, it's not extinguished all together yet. Now, Mamdani got elected, I think, with a very small percentage of voters overall. And you can talk about voter apathy. You can talk about how some people have just been, they've just checked out of all of this. If good quality people aren't going to run, I think there's a lot of people who just aren't even going to vote. And they have been so dragged down by all of this. And I get it. I get it. But the Mamdani experience now, as it were, is just demonstrating that we can't ever disengage to this level ever again. Because I think what would beat Mamdani and beat El Sayed and beat Francesca Hong and beat all of these is going to be, again, engaging with this and showing up and fighting and voting, literally voting, like the entire election depends on you. That's the attitude we have to have. No matter what, we are going to get there and we are going to vote if it's the last thing we ever do. And if we have that attitude, I think we might make a real difference. All right, let's head back over to the telephone lines. We got Ron in Sarasota giving us a call this morning. Hey, Ron, thanks for calling. Good to hear from you.
2: Hey, good morning, Kyle. I'm glad to call in. You know, I got to tell you, here's what I'm believing. It's a personal opinion. It's my view. But there may be a few that might come into following through with the same thought. Whenever it is that you antagonize and take what America stands for, you're going to get the results that you get. You cannot hide behind antagonizing America, Americans, and true believers of the American way. There's a flag for a reason. And when these people come along, they're but just for a moment. And that's the proof of it, the reaction of what he got. There's more coming, baby.
0: Mm-hmm. I like what you're saying. Absolutely. Yeah. And I'm so glad that they let him know exactly where he stands.
2: And that's my thought for this morning. It's always good to talk to you and always good to listen. Thank you, Kyle.
0: Hey, thank you, Ron. Appreciate your call very, very much. Have a great day. All right. There's Ron in Sarasota. Great call. And that's right. I like how he says there's more coming. Well, that's right. And it goes exactly what I'm talking about here. That's right. We're going to continue to engage. And as he said, when, you know, you're going after and you're insulting and you're trying to take down the very, you know, the very heart of what makes America, America, there's going to be a reaction to this. And so to some degree, you know, it's like we've been talking about with El Sayed. Maybe it's best that he got the nomination as opposed to Haley Stevens. Because El Sayed is going to be so demonstrably goofy, you know, in all aspects. I don't think there's going to be one thing where everybody says, oh, yeah, well, that's, yeah, okay, El Sayed, he's got the right idea there. We should vote for this guy. It's never going to happen. Because their message is always going to be, we're going to tear down America. We're going to put something back in its place that you're not going to recognize. But somehow we're going to equate it with justice and all these things. My friends, the way that they talk about different people, the way that they talk about different groups, the way that how they've demonstrated how they are willing to act, justice would be a joke under any one of these Democrat, so-called Democrat socialists. And we're seeing that happen already in New York City, I believe. You know, we left off the, you know, Little Italy. Whoops. You know, we're going to arrest a leader of a foreign nation. No, they're doing it. They're saying exactly what they mean. All right. Stay with us, folks. And thanks again. Great calls all around. Appreciate it very much. Stay with us because we are going to come right back.

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1: Abdul El-Sayed, arguably the most radical major party candidate in the history of the United States. 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The sprint of the Democratic Party over the left edge.
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5: In 1796, George Washington made one of the most consequential decisions in American history. He chose not to seek a third term as president. So why does that matter? Because America was not built on permanent rulers. It was built on ordered liberty. Faith teaches that authority is a stewardship, not a possession. Leaders are accountable to God for how they use power. And why does that still matter today? Because republics survive when leaders respect limits and citizens defend them. Washington's lesson still stands. A republic is preserved when power has limits, and public service remains a duty to God and country, not a path to personal rule.

back to the show. Kyle Warren with you, of course. KyleWarrenShow.com is the website. And as you know, we've been telling you about Food for the Poor. Food for the Poor is operating in some 15 different countries throughout Latin America and the Caribbean, and they are making a difference. They've got people there that they're working with through churches and trusted partners that are already there and serving on the ground. They provide food, but it's not just about handing out food and then walking the other direction. They're providing help for families, helping them move toward stability, self-sufficiency. That's the practical approach. It's something we can all support and get behind. My friends, this is what you can do. A one-time gift of $80 can provide life-saving food for two children for a whole year. $160 provides life-saving food for four children for a whole year. $400 provides that life-saving food for 10 children for a whole year. This is the way that we can make a real impact on the lives of these little children, because we're going to be helping put food on the table for them and expand on the mission of Food for the Poor. Again, helping these families get more stable, get more self-sufficient. It's a wonderful, wonderful program and ministry to be involved in and to help support. 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Warren's Warriors, once again, time to step up. And I know that you will. And once again, we have such an opportunity to make a real difference. And that in and of itself is a blessing that we're able to be part of this great work that needs to be done. So once again, thank you for listening to me about this and for helping and for standing with us. Absolutely. Well, once again, folks, we got a lot more to tell you about and talk about as we continue. This from the New York Post. Javier Becerra is running for California governor and away from the press. It's pretty good, interesting first sentence right there. The Democrat frontrunner has gone nearly 2 months without making himself available for media questions. Gee, I wonder why. Do you remember that one interview that he had where the interviewer was asking him some questions and he said,

0: for questions from reporters on June 9th, according to KCRA's Channel 3's Ashley Zavala and ABC 10's Jenny Hu. Just a week after the June 2nd primary propelled the former Biden administration health secretary into the November runoff against Steve Hilton. The duck and weave continued Wednesday at the state capitol, where Becerra appeared at a press conference on voting rights before slipping out early and briskly heading toward a waiting vehicle as reporters chased after him. My friends, who has the right to vote in this country, and certainly in this state or your state or anybody's state? We got to talk about voting rights. Wait a second. I thought you had to be a citizen and of, you know, attain a certain age, namely 18. I thought that was it. We have to go around and round and talk about voting rights at this point. But you see, that's also part of the, it's part of the dance. It's part of the show that's put on. We got to make sure that the voting rights are protected, you know, and this kind of thing. But, you know, it seems to be pretty simple. If you are, if you're eligible to vote, you can vote. If you're not eligible to vote, you can't vote. So, but again, it's all part of the, it's all part of the show. Do you have any regrets about your HHS career? The California Post asked twice with no response. Becerra eventually offered one answer when Jenny Hu, asked whether he would accept Hilton's challenge to debate. Yes, he said. Becerra's campaign has yet to say when, where, or how many times a debate could occur. Yeah, one of the last things Becerra is going to want is to actually have a debate with Steve Hilton. Because Becerra, yes, it's overwhelmingly Democrat. I get it. And that is probably part of their strategy. But Becerra, like any other Democrat, simply cannot defend the indefensible. It's hard pressed. It's hard pressed to blame everything on Donald Trump when you've had Democrat majorities in California for so very, very, very long. Where it doesn't matter if you're a Republican legislator in California. You know, you can show up or not show up, I guess. See, that's the whole point. That's how they operate. This is what they count on in order to continue the madness. So, yeah, and he'll probably will debate Hilton at least once, I would think. But he's going to be far away, I think, from having to defend the indefensible. All right. So once again, folks, time now to talk with Denise Simon, founderscode.com, and the Denise Simon Experience on Facebook. And happy Friday, Denise.
1: Yay, Friday is right. Yay.
0: We're made it through, almost made it through here. Another great week of broadcasting, and a lot has happened this week. That is for sure. But certainly there's a lot happening. And we talked a little bit about Iran yesterday. We'll talk maybe a little bit about it today, because it's like you said, and Denise, you're so right on. You know, we're going to keep having the same conversations about it. I think people are just tired of that.
1: We are.
0: Yeah.
1: We've hit saturation.
0: Yeah, absolutely. Absolutely, we have. And, of course, President Trump signed those two big executive orders having to do with birthright citizenship and birth tourism. So yes. That's an important development.
1: Yes. Now, they're both going to be challenged in court. We know that. But I think it's time to have that challenge. So, let's do this for sure.
0: Well, absolutely. And even so, and you're right, there's going to be some judge out there or a group of judges or whoever is going to try to strike it down. But at the same time, again, it gets into defending the indefensible. And Jonathan Turley, I think, was really right on when he talked about, well, if you take a look at these companies that are putting together these birth tourism trips, that's maybe one of the major fronts on this, as opposed to trying to go individual by individual.
1: Well, and, you know, interestingly enough, I think if you go a little bit deeper, you're going to find out that some of these governments, Russia, and China have some front companies.

0: is that have actually bought buildings, like apartment buildings or apartments, where they put these people up.
1: Wow, exactly.
0: It's like their own Airbnbs.
1: And of course, they're only doing that because they're really nice and they're trying to help people.
0: Yeah.
1: But of course, they'd have a nefarious reason, and that reason is not to build up America. It's a way of finding a back door into America.
0: Yeah, of course. And look, you don't have to come to the United States in order to do this either. You can go to any of our US territories. So let's not just exclusively concentrate on the fact that they come to San Francisco or LA or New York or Miami. Miami's one of the worst abusers, believe it or not.
1: Yeah, exactly right. And you're absolutely right. Yeah, they go to different places, Guam and places like that. Well, I'll tell you what, stay right there, Denise, folks. We're going to come right back. Top of the hour news is next, and then we shall return and start up hour number three on this wonderful Friday morning.
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5: With SRN News, I'm Jason Walker. A Democratic candidate in Wisconsin under fire for her comments about President Trump.
6: DSA-backed state lawmaker Francesca Hong, who is running in the Wisconsin Democratic primary for governor, is facing sharp criticism after saying it's about time we 86 Trump. Hong has called for violence against ICE, turning Wisconsin into a sanctuary state, and abolishing police and prisons. Hong claimed the comment was just restaurant slang, but critics say the language was reckless and dangerous given the multiple assassination attempts on the president. Willie Nelson, The White House.
5: President Trump is moving to curb eligibility to birthright citizenship. He has signed a pair of executive orders after the Supreme Court had rejected an earlier attempt last month. Here's White House Deputy Chief of Staff Stephen Miller.
7: The idea that people come here pretending to be a tourist, pretending to be a visitor, saying they want to go to Disneyland, they want to go visit a monument or go to a national park, but the real reason they're here is to have a child, to make that child an automatic citizen, leave our country, and then have a U.S. citizen child. It gives them access under this broken system to welfare benefits, ultimately to the voting booth, and all the other rights and privileges that belong solely to Americans. So that practice of birth tourism is, as of the signing of this order, hereby banned.
5: The president says he believes his latest actions will be considered constitutional. The boyhood home of Apollo 11 astronaut Neil Armstrong up for sale in Ohio. Current owner asking $430,000 for the house. Armstrong built model airplanes there and took his first flying lessons nearby. The home isn't legally protected from changes, but its historical significance remains. Armstrong died in 2012 at 82 years of age. This is SRN News.
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16: Overnight will be partly cloudy with a low of 75. On Friday, expect variable cloudiness with a drenching thunderstorm possible in the afternoon. These thunderstorms may lead to flash flooding and a localized damaging wind gusts. The high will be 91. Friday night might see a thunderstorm in some areas in the evening. Otherwise, it will be mostly cloudy with a low of 77. That's your AccuWeather forecast. I'm meteorologist Jason Caterina for AM 860, The Answer.

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6: I'm being there so that I can be present with her in her issues, and she can be present in mine.
7: Gary Thomas on Focus on the Family Minute.
6: And then sensitive responsiveness. And this was helpful for me because so often as a guy, our wife says something that's hurting her, and our first thing is, okay, I'm going to fix that. 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
7: More wisdom at familyminute.org.
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0: All right, welcome back, everybody. Kyle Warren with you, along with Denise Simon. And now for the good news, okay? A federal appeals court has now upheld a Florida law that bans children from attending drag shows. Yep, it was an 8-5 opinion that was brought down on Tuesday. And it means that, you're going to prevent children from attending adult live performances obscene for them. And I think the opinion said that it's rationally related to Florida's interest in safeguarding the well-being of minors. And Denise, that is some good news. Finally, we've got some good news to talk about.
1: What was the vote count?
0: 8-5, though.
1: 8-5. Yeah. I wanted you to repeat that. Who were the five?
0: No kidding.
1: You know? Really?
0: Yeah. And in other words, you've got to fight tooth and nail just to protect the children from something that is demonstrably obscene.
1: And so then I ask the question, of those five, and of any of these other Democrats that want to, protect the drag queen kind of stuff like this, when you go to their political offices, their campaign offices, or their, congressional office or whatnot, how come they don't have copies of, say, Penthouse or any of these pretty horrible books, that are out there? And, how come they're not promoting those kinds of things? Let's just ask that question for a while.
0: That's a great question. Mm-hmm. Well, Governor DeSantis, who had a lot to do with this, obviously, he posted on X, he says, this shouldn't even be controversial.
1: Yes!
0: It's like, I'm telling you, I mean, what a world that we're living in right now. But yet it takes somebody like Ron DeSantis, and others, but especially Ron DeSantis, to focus on this and to make it a reality.
1: His term is about up, and we're voting for a new governor here. But you know what? If it was on the ballot to keep Ron DeSantis as governor of the state of Florida for the next 30 years, I think I would vote yes. I mean,
0: that's right.
1: Where are all the other governors, Republican governors, that are not doing the same thing? The stuff that this man, I was thinking the other day after these hurricanes, remember we rebuilt a bridge in what, a week and a half?
0: Yeah.
1: Remember that one?
0: Oh, yeah.
1: Do you think the next governor would have the moxie and the will and the assertiveness to do the same thing? I don't know. I hope so, but.
0: Well, there's a term you mention often, and that is, and for good reason, of course, the idea of risk aversion. And Governor DeSantis does not seem to suffer from risk aversion, right? Whatever it is that he's doing, you've got to put it in a bottle and try to get it to some
1: joke.
0: Other.
1: Yeah, I mean, some hold some classes. Good, let's, make them free. correspondence courses or something.
0: No kidding. Because that's how you get stuff done. And it's always at every turn. He's always, standing his ground on things or being a great leader. And especially when you know that there is a natural disaster coming, you preposition all the stuff and whatnot. That's doing things for your state and for the people. And it's completely contrasted with the people like the Squad or others. They just have a different agenda. They're not there to do stuff at all like DeSantis is doing.
1: There are so many things about DeSantis that, people out there absolutely miss about him. And that is every single day he is on some kind of a cause, on some kind of a mission. Every single day, but he does it in a different spot in the state of Florida. Mm-hmm. I mean, this man, if you told me that he has visited every town with a population of 1,000 people and higher since he's been governor, I would believe it. because he's virtually someplace. I don't think he ever spends a night in the governor's mansion.
0: Mm-hmm.
1: And the times that I've seen him in the governor's mansion, he's there promoting adopting dogs. He has the local Humane Society bring in all these dogs, and he does these, you know, show and tell with these puppies and these dogs to adopt. But, you know, the man virtually is someplace every single day in this state. Now, you tell me how many places, how many cities and towns has Governor Newsom visited, or Pritzker, or, you know, Gretchen Whitmer, you know, let's go down that list. This man never sits still. He just doesn't. It's uncanny to me.
0: Well, that's why the individual makes such a difference. And some of these others that you're mentioning, you know, Newsom and Pritzker and Gretchen Whitmer and all, you know, they can be more interchangeable because they have to follow, you know, the talking points. They have to follow the agenda. They're not there doing what DeSantis is trying to do. And it's just obvious.
1: It's obvious. And so I would say that when it comes to DeSantis, there are so many things that other governors across this country can learn from him. And he just doesn't stop. I mean, this guy's got like minutes left to being governor, but, you know, he's not resting on anything. And fascinatingly enough, he's also not endorsing a single candidate. Did you know that? Or, you know, you've got candidates out there that are saying, oh, yeah, I've got DeSantis's endorsement to be governor. No, he's no, they don't, because he's not endorsing any of them.
0: Well, that's
1: not that he doesn't like them. He's yeah. just saying, you guys figure it out. I'm not doing it.
0: Well, and that also is another form of leadership as well. You know, he's allowing the people to make their decision, you know, let the chips fall where they may, mm-hmm. And not become part of that process. You know, that's actually pretty good, if you ask me. Well, I'll tell you what, we got a time here for a quick call. We got Mary in St. Pete. Good morning, Mary.
2: Good morning. Moving to Florida as Governor DeSantis moves out, I haven't heard a whole lot of anything about who's going to run for the next governorship of the state of Florida, and that's coming up very fast. So why don't you see more about the future of Florida? I just don't get it, and it's too bad to lose Governor DeSantis, but we have to move on, and just like people that we've lost that have made sense, we're getting ready to lose another one. And so who's going to take his place? Thank you.
0: Hey, thank you, Mary. Great call.
1: Well, you know, we got this Fishback character. We've got Renner. We've got Byron Donalds, and then we've got Jay Collins. I'll put it out there. I voted for Jay Collins. He's our lieutenant governor. And, you know, I would say, because being lieutenant governor, he's the closest to DeSantis that there is because he's lieutenant governor. So with that being said, DeSantis is, I think, staying. He's not moving. He's not leaving the state of Florida. He bought a house over in the same area where Tiger Woods lives. What's the name of that area over there? Mm-hmm. Where all the, you know, middle of the state, Lake Wales area. So, yeah, they bought a house over there. So, you know, he's hanging with this. Which means, thankfully, I didn't think that he would leave the state, but he's always going to be standing watch, if you understand what I mean.
0: Yeah.
1: If the next governor does something stupid, you can bet that DeSantis is going to pick up the telephone and go, dude, what are you doing?
0: Well, hopefully so, but pretty big shoes to fill on this one.
1: Yes, sir.
0: Absolutely. But also the success story of Florida, the success story of leadership, you know, this hopefully is going to have some impact across the country as well.
1: I'm so hopeful. Yeah. Yes.
0: Well, Denise, as always, great to talk to you this morning. We'll talk to you in the weekend edition. And take care. We'll talk to you then.
1: Yes, sir. Thank you.
0: All right. Denise Simon, everybody. FoundersCode.com and the Denise Simon Experience on Facebook. 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
1: 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And so the longer they can drive this thing out, the better. 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
5: This is Hugh Hewitt for townhall.com. Reliable reports from a variety of sources confirm President Trump had ordered a major escalation of combat with Iran for this past weekend, only to call it off Saturday night. President Trump knows the Islamic Revolutionary Guard Corps lies and that they cheat. There's no reason to believe that they'll not lie and cheat again. It is who they have always been. Since the revolution in 1979, the Iranian regime's negotiators have fooled both Presidents Carter and Obama in comprehensive fashion. Other presidents to some degree, but they have never fooled Donald Trump, until this past weekend at least. Can we still pull a win out against the terrorist regime in Tehran? Yes. But only the president can do that. Not our allies, not his advisors, certainly not the legacy media. President Trump has been surprising and indeed startling his critics for nearly a dozen years in politics. I'm hoping he has at least one more huge surprise in store. I'm Hugh Hewitt.
6: Foundations of Freedom, a look at America's founding principles and the leaders who shaped our nation.
7: In 1796, George Washington made one of the most consequential decisions in American history. He chose not to seek a third term as president. So why does that matter? Because America was not built on permanent rulers. It was built on ordered liberty. Faith teaches that authority is a stewardship, not a possession. Leaders are accountable to God for how they use power. And why does that still matter today? Because republics survive when leaders respect limits and citizens defend them. Washington's lesson still stands. A republic is preserved when power has limits, and public service remains a duty to God and country, not a path to personal rule.

0: All right, welcome back, everybody. Kyle Warren with you, heading towards the 5 o'clock hour this morning. We hope that you've got a great day ahead of you here on this Friday morning. And we've got a lot more ground to cover. We've got Chris Markowski, of course, the Watchdog on Wall Street. 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Also, his book, Work, Time, and Effort. Also, of course, his radio shows, his podcasts, and much more. That's WatchdogOnWallStreet.com. And don't forget, folks, you know, we've been telling you about this great opportunity, this great ministry, Food for the Poor, and they are working through some 15 different countries in Latin America and the Caribbean, and they're helping to bring food to children who do not have food to take to school for lunch. It is an awful situation. So as we've been telling you about, go to letstalkfaith.com. 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And so let's head over to the telephone lines once again. Say good morning to our good friend, Chris Markowski. Good morning, Chris.
1: Good morning. How are you?
0: Well, doing well. Doing well, Chris. And, you know, I saw a story and it kind of caught my attention. And basically, I'll just sort of paraphrase the headline here. And that is, you know, you got a lot of these tariff refunds that got refunded from the federal government to these different companies. But consumers won't get a refund. But you've got like Apple, Amazon, Nike, and others, of course. Whereas there's no legal mechanism, it would seem, if somebody says, well, I had inflated prices and I paid part of that tariff. But what do you think companies should do? Should they address this at all with consumers, or what do you think about this whole subject?
1: Well, Amazon already. I mean, once the ruling came down, they started, or you know, prior to even getting any money back, they started issuing tariff refunds for certain items when they could. Again, you also have to understand, you know, take Apple for instance. They really didn't jack up their prices due to tariffs. You got to remember, Tim Cook spent an insane amount of money basically flying products to the United States and stocking up on stuff before the tariffs, and that was an added cost as well. I don't see how you're going to be able to go about, you know, piece by piece and trying to refund, you know, every single one of your customers what they, you know, paid in increased prices. I find that, you know, it's next to impossible for them to do. Don't get mad at corporate America for saying, hey, you know, we got overcharged. You want to blame anybody? I mean, why point your direction at the policy in the first place, which was stupid. It was illegal. The Constitution is very, very clear. I mean, it's not even a gray area. It's black and white. You know, it's the job of Congress to institute taxes, and tariffs are a tax. That's why they're gone now. And this was as plain as day, in the same way that Joe Biden with his executive order. Hey, you know what? We're going to forgive everyone's student loans. I remember the 1970s when I'm watching Schoolhouse Rock and they were explaining, I'm just a bill, just an ordinary bill sitting here on Capitol Hill, that that's how legislation is supposed to be passed. It's not supposed to be done by fiat to the president.
0: I remember Nancy Pelosi even early on saying that Biden had no power to forgive those loans, but then later changed.

0: people's humanity away when they get addicted to something like that. Yeah. People need to go out there and overcome obstacles and achieve goals.
1: Absolutely. Well, Chris Markowski, have a great weekend. We'll talk to you on Monday, my friend.
0: You got it. Have a good one.
1: You too. Take care. Stay with us, folks. We're coming right back.
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6: With SRN News, I'm Jason Walker. It has always been said politics is a dirty game, and this pretty much proves it. Wisconsin Democratic gubernatorial candidate under fire for her comments about President Trump. Francesca Hong said, quote, "It's about time we 86 Trump." She also called for violence against ICE, turning Wisconsin into a sanctuary state, and abolishing police and prisons. President Trump signing two executive orders intended to narrow the birthright citizenship and crack down on women coming to America to give birth so their child automatically becomes a citizen. Now, last month, the Supreme Court struck down his bid to end automatic citizenship for kids born in America.
7: We had a very unfortunate decision in the Supreme Court concerning birthright. It was close, but a very, very unfortunate decision. So we're making adjustments because it's very unfair.
6: Food and Drug Administration approving a new flu vaccine for older folks.
8: This will be the first vaccine made with the same mRNA technology that was key to ending the COVID-19 pandemic. Moderna, the Cambridge, Massachusetts-based company, says it expects some supply to be available in certain stores soon. The shot is called Mflaciva and is for adults age 50 and older. It offers an additional option among the multiple flu vaccines available, including three specifically recommended for people age 65 or older who are especially vulnerable to influenza. John Scott reporting.
6: Police now say the man who's charged with starting one of the fires in Washington state actually planned the crime for weeks. He had done research as to when the weather might be best for starting the fire. This is SRN News.
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4: This great moment in American history is brought to you by Bob Enriquez, your Hillsborough County property appraiser. In 1987, standing at the Berlin Wall, President Ronald Reagan issued a challenge heard around the world.
11: Mr. Gorbachev, tear down this wall.
4: The wall stood as a symbol of oppression, dividing families and freedom itself. Many believed it would stand forever. His critics dismissed Reagan's words as unrealistic and even provocative. But 2 years later, that wall fell. And the Cold War ended shortly after. Reagan believed that strength, clarity, and moral confidence could change history. And on that day, he was unafraid to stand for those beliefs. A reminder of the power of a person's convictions.
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16: Bob Enriquez, your Hillsborough County property appraiser, says watch your mail for an important trim notice to review your property's value, confirm exemptions, and report changes before November's tax bill comes due.
17: Overnight, expect partly cloudy skies with a low of 75. Tomorrow, there will be variable cloudiness with a drenching thunderstorm in the afternoon. These thunderstorms may lead to flash flooding and localized damaging wind gusts. The high will reach 91. Tomorrow night, there could be a thunderstorm in spots during the evening. Otherwise, it will be mostly cloudy with a low of 77. That's your AccuWeather forecast. I'm meteorologist Jason Caterina for AM 860, The Answer.

0: Well, you've got President Trump signing executive orders dealing with birthright citizenship and birthright tourism. You've also got, of course, Zohran Mamdani getting booed off the stage at a police event, basically, in Staten Island. And he lasted about less than a minute. He had to get off the stage because they were booing and yelling obscenities at him. So, you know what this all boils down to? It's a happy Friday, everybody. Happy Friday. All right. Welcome to the program, of course. Kyle Warren with you. Here we are. It's the 5 o'clock hour. And welcome to all the members of the 5 o'clock club, far and wide. We've got a lot to do this hour. I hope that you can stick with us because we've got Frank Salvato from UndergroundUSA.com with us, as we always do here on Mondays and Fridays here on the program. So without further ado, let's say good morning to our good friend Frank Salvato. Good morning, Frank.
1: Mr. Kyle.
0: Yes, happy Friday to you, my friend.
1: it's Fridays are always good.
0: Yes, they truly, truly are. Well, we do have a lot to talk about, but yeah, let's start with the birthright citizenship executive orders. Now, of course, there are going to be all kinds of challenges on this, but it really does help to bring the issue out to the American people that there are actually these companies, and in many cases, some kind of other, you know, foreign government connections that actually try to make this happen on grander scales.
1: Yeah, and it will put it back into the spotlight, and that's a good thing. The one thing that concerns me, and this goes for all of the executive orders, is that if they're not codified by the end of Mr. Trump's term, if his executive orders aren't codified into law, they're just going to be reversed.
0: Yep.
1: With the stroke of a pen. So the Republican leadership in the Senate, especially, they've got to get to work. I mean, it's like they're playing the beat the clock game for some reason. I don't know why. You know, well, we don't know the votes. Your job is to get the votes, Mr. Thune.
0: Yeah. Or have a vote. Yeah.
1: Yeah. Maybe you should watch House of Cards a little bit. You know, take it from Kevin Spacey's character in the beginning seasons. That's how you make deals and twist arms. But it seems that increasingly, over the years, every time we get a Republican majority with a Republican president, the Senate just can't do anything. And I'd hate to see a lot of the things that President Trump, and he asked for all of them to be codified in the very beginning. He said he was transformative. The people voted for that, for crying out loud.
0: Mm-hmm.
1: You know, we want these things. It was a mandate given to the government to make it happen. And the weak link here is the Senate. And they just, we've got to pass these things into law. We're a year and a half into it. And you've been dragging your feet, you know. I don't even know how to explain it, and I don't know why.
0: Yeah, and they're going to leave town here, come back maybe for a teensy weensy little bit of time in September, but then there's the midterms and everything. You know what the heck is going on here?
1: What are they going to run on?
0: Yeah,
1: you know, we keep saying the Democrats have nothing to run on because they don't. You know, their entire platform is we hate Trump. It has nothing to do with policy. It has nothing to do with laws that are right or wrong. It has nothing to do with policies that have made us stronger here at home, you know, and more prosperous here at home. But Senate Repo, what do you have? The big, beautiful bill. The president had to twist arms to get that passed. And it should have been something that was a no-brainer. Like the SAVE Act, it's a no-brainer. Are you a citizen? Then you can register. Then you can register.
0: Yeah.
1: Are you registered to vote? Prove who you are. Oh, wow. How draconian.
0: Right. Well, it's a no-brainer, but now it's a non-starter. This is so frustrating out there across the land.
1: If we had a federal referendum that you could put onto a ballot, this would have been done already. You know, that's the sad part. When you've got 82% of the public at its genesis wanting it passed, and elected representatives, you know, now that we get to vote senators indirectly, they are now elected representatives. They're not appointed by the state legislatures anymore, so they can't be removed when they do bad things, like not do anything. You know, what's who do you serve? Who do you serve? You're elected to office. Who do you serve? The 82% that said they want something? So the birthright citizenship thing, an accurate understanding of the Reconstruction amendments would tell you point blank that anchor babies should not have citizenship. You know, that was a very disappointing decision by the Supreme Court, and I hope it's revisited because they left it open to be revisited. But we could circumvent that by just having legislation to that effect. But well, we can't do anything because, well, we don't want to bring anything to the floor because, well, I just don't have the votes. You don't have the votes. You know, Tom Daschle could find them. Harry Reid found them. Chuck Schumer can find them. What, Republicans just can't find votes? For what reason? Fetterman would join you, and he's a Democrat, so you found one.
0: That's right. That's at least one. But it's like you talked about too, Frank, the idea of running out the clock. Are certain Republicans, or are they trying to run the clock out on Trump and feel like, well, now we don't have to do what he says or wants at some point?
1: I have no doubt. I have no doubt that some of them feel that way, but that's playing politics with government, and we can't have that. The people deserve better, and if you're going to run on the midterms by trying to run out the clock and play politics, that's why people hate politicians.
0: Yes, well said. Well, I'll tell you what, Frank, stay right there if you would. Folks, we're going to come right back here on this wonderful Friday morning. Kyle Warren with you, along with Frank Salvato. KyleWarrenShow.com is the website. Come on back.
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4: Foundations of Freedom, a look at America's founding principles and the leaders who shaped our nation.
5: In 1796, George Washington made one of the most consequential decisions in American history. He chose not to seek a third term as president. So why does that matter? Because America was not built on permanent rulers. It was built on ordered liberty. Faith teaches that authority is a stewardship, not a possession. Leaders are accountable to God for how they use power. And why does that still matter today? Because republics survive when leaders respect limits and citizens defend them. Washington's lesson still stands. A republic is preserved when power has limits, and public service remains a duty to God and country, not a path to personal rule.
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1: All right, well, this will get you going on a Friday morning, my friends. Welcome back to the show. Kyle Warren with you, of course. Members of the 5 o'clock club, far and wide, tuning into the program this morning, and we are glad that you're there, and we're also glad that Frank Salvato is there from undergroundusa.com. Let's say good morning once again to our good friend Frank Salvato. Good morning again, Frank.
2: Mr. Kyle.
1: Well, now on Monday, Frank, you told us about this really, really cool thing. And I hope you don't mind me saying again here, but tell us about your new book called The American Fifth Column, I believe. And tell us about it. And you were telling us it was going to be available, I think, by the time we talked here on Friday. So tell us about it.
2: Yeah, it's available now on Amazon in all forms, paperback, audiobook, and on Kindle. Title is The American Fifth Column, Gradualism, the Fabian Inheritance, and the Administrative Capture of the American Republic. And what it does is it takes you from the beginning of what is now our bureaucracy up to modern day and explains how it happened, who was responsible for it, whose idea it was, who advanced it, and how behemoth it has gotten. We don't really have a representative government anymore. We have people we elect to go to Congress, and they create these very generalized pieces of legislation, and they hand it over to what Woodrow Wilson called the expert class in the bureaucracy that has grown so big and so autonomous that the people who govern us are not the elected officials. It's the people in the deep state bureaucracy. And their power is well beyond what the Constitution ever laid out for our government to be limited to. So it gives you that story all the way up to present day, and then in the concluding chapters, it actually gives us a roadmap on how to get back to what we were, and then that's the important part. And I don't mean to be a bummer and a buzzkill with the ending, but it's going to take some effort on the part of the American people to make this happen.
1: Mm-hmm. Well, I would think so, and certainly, you know, engaging and being engaged, unfortunately, politics has become so odious, you know, as it were, over time. And I think a lot of people, a lot of good people, you know, they throw up their hands. They don't know quite else what to make of everything, because every time they turn around, it's like, well, doesn't matter this, doesn't matter that, and we can't change it. But we've got to change that perception.
2: Well, and it's because we get national and international politics shoved down our throat at every opportunity. Politics is local. You know, you've heard that phrase for decades, you know, if not millennium, because it's true. You know, politics is local. If the change begins at home, in your own backyard, if your village board or your town government or your city government is going off the rails to the left, it's easier to change that apparatus than it is to change the apparatus in the nation's capital or in the state capital. So you start with that, so it trickles up. Politics trickles up. Tyranny trickles down. Mm. You know, so you've got to take reins in the change that costs the least amount of votes. That's the easiest way to make the change. And that requires you to understand what's going on in your own backyard. If you don't know who your village or town president is, I don't know what to tell you, because that's the person that you can change the easiest. The village board, the village president, the town board, the town president, the mayor, that kind of thing. So, you know, if you look at politics and throw up your hands and say, I can't do anything, that's not true. You can just think about it and use the best path to bring change about that you want to change. It's easier to get 60 votes in a small town than it is to get 600,000 votes on the national stage.
1: Mm-hmm. Absolutely. And And I love what you're talking about in the sense of, you know, the doing something locally. And as you said, because that's the closest thing to you, that's the thing that you can change. But at the same time, and some people may really want to be engaged, but it seems like over time, there's sort of been an aversion created of someone who talks about politics all the time, or this kind of is hyper engaged with even local politics. It almost becomes like, oh no, okay, you're too far off the deep end here, you know. But in reality, though, if you don't get in the water, it's all going to get done to you, just like you're talking about.
2: Well, there's a difference between shooting your mouth off generally about politics, and then actually bringing substance to the debate.
1: Mm-hmm.
2: Be the person who does the homework and bring substance to the debate, and no one will give you any crap about talking politics too much. If you define problems and advance solutions because you've thought it through and done your research, people tend to listen. But if you're just going to go out there and say Trump bad, you know, he's an idiot, you know, well, if you're not bringing any substance to the table to back up your declaration, then you do become the drone in the background and people don't listen to you when you talk politics. But do your homework and bring some solutions to the table, or questions that make people think deeper than just superficially, they tend to listen to you.
1: Yeah. No, but see, what you're talking about, Frank, right here is practical and it's useful. And again, in order to get engagement and to get it to where it becomes the norm to be engaged in a thoughtful way, is like what you're talking about, that's very important.
2: And it requires you talking about politics. And you've heard me say this a million times. You've got to talk politics with your family, friends, and acquaintances. Just don't be a jerk about it. You know, listen as much as you speak. You know, have a conversation. Don't lecture somebody unless you're on the radio. Then you can lecture all you want. But you know, but when you're talking to people about politics, and especially about specific issues, listen to what they think, because the key to getting someone to see your point of view is to understand theirs and their concern. You hear their concern, now you've got ammunition to be able to say, well, when I see it through the eyes that you're presenting, I see it this way, A, B, C, and D. They may not have thought about those points, A, B, C, and D, and it's something for them to consider. If they have, they may give you something back that you can consider.
1: Mm-hmm.
2: Remember, the Declaration of Independence, going all the way back to the founders, nothing was easy and everything came from compromise, but it was intelligent compromise. It wasn't compromise for compromise's sake. It was, we're debating and it's a substantive debate. Here are the pros and the cons. These are the consequences. These are the issues. You know, how do we make it work? Where's the middle ground so we arrive at the solution? Not, well, we vote D.
1: Right.
2: Or we vote R, and that's right. Just the way it is. And today we might even vote DSA because we don't like what's going on. Did you read their platform?
1: Right.
2: Well, no, but it's change, and change is good because I saw it on a bumper sticker.
1: Yeah, see, that's right. It's the oversimplification and a knee-jerk reaction to things, and then that happens, you know, in the media, and then that happens at the grocery store. At that point, everybody has the same kind of conversation. But what you're talking about is a deeper level of this, in order to get back to where even those that were debating back in 1776, okay, what shall we write in this declaration?
2: No, and you know, that's critical thinking. And if they're not going to teach it in schools, you have to be autodidactic about it. You know, and one more comment about bumper stickers. Have you ever noticed the most intolerant, insufferable people always have the coexist bumper sticker on their car?
1: That is absolutely true, I think. Yeah, you're right about that.
2: You know, let's all get along, except for you, you jerk. You're wearing a MAGA hat. You're evil. I thought we were supposed to coexist.
1: Yeah, no kidding. No kidding. Yeah, well, that's ironic, that's for sure. Well, I'll tell you what, stay right there, Frank, if you would. We're going to head towards the bottom of the hour, everybody. But when we come back, we got a lot more ground to cover here with Frank Solvato, UndergroundUSA.com, the American Fifth Column, the name of his new book. We'll tell you once again how you can get a copy of that. You'll definitely want to do that. But stick with us because we are coming right back.
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6: With SRN News, I'm Jason Walker. Earlier this morning, reports had indicated it was a fire. It was not. Police now say a student opened fire at a high school outside of Bangkok, killing at least 6 people, wounding several others. Authorities say mass shootings are somewhat rare in Thailand. New York Mayor Zoran Mamdani booed off the stage as he began a speech to a group. Democratic candidate for governor in Wisconsin, Francesca Wong, maybe regretting some of her thoughts now. She said, and we quote, "It's about time we 86 Trump." FDA has approved a new flu vaccine for those who've been around a while. Moderna said it'll be available soon. Shot is for adults 50 and older. SRN News.
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11: Overnight will be partly cloudy with a low of 75. On Friday, expect variable cloudiness with a drenching thunderstorm possible in the afternoon. These thunderstorms may lead to flash flooding and localized damaging wind gusts. The high will be 91. Friday night might see a thunderstorm in some areas in the evening. Otherwise, it will be mostly cloudy with a low of 77. That's your AccuWeather forecast. I'm meteorologist Jason Caterina for AM 860, The Answer.
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1: All right, welcome back, everybody. Kyle Warren with you, of course. Making our way here through Friday morning, the 5 o'clock hour. Starting our climb back up to the top of the hour, by the way. And, you know, we've been telling you about food for the poor. And we're asking you to stand with us as we partner with them in order to help feed children all throughout Latin America and the Caribbean. Food for the Poor operates in some 15 countries in that region, and they are making quite a difference, my friends. And we're asking you to be part of that and help us do that because, you know, I can really appreciate that Food for the Poor, you know, does help distribute food, but they do much more than that. They don't just hand out food and then just walk away. They're working with churches and also trusted partners that are already serving in these areas on the ground, and they're providing food, but helping families move towards stability and self-sufficiency. And that's a practical approach that we can all get behind. So my friends, please do consider helping out here. A one-time gift of $80 provides life-saving food for two children for a whole year. $160 provides food for four children for a whole year. $400, do the math, 10 children for a whole year. That's a real impact. That's actual food on the table. And that's helping children who otherwise may go without. So my friends, please go to letstalkfaith.com today. 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And Warren's Warriors, it's time once again to step up and let's make a difference. All right. So once again, folks, we've got Frank Solvato from undergroundusa.com. Good morning again, Frank.
2: Mr. Kyle.
1: Well, you know, I've been dying to ask you about what you think about Mr. El Sayed. Now it's a close race, but wow, you know, here we go. What's your take on this in terms of what's happened with the party there? Are they going to be able to, is there really going to be a unity there, or what do you think?
2: When you see entire communities transplanted into states from third world countries, don't be surprised if a third world candidate wins.
1: Yeah.
2: You know, that's the message from this election here. And that's why we have people like Ilhan Omar from Minnesota and Tlaib and the rest of this green red coalition that's starting to form in the United States, especially through the Democratic Socialists of America party, and it should be a party. And that's the onus of the featured article about undergroundusa.com today, is the fact that if Democrats want to survive, they have to sequester and expel the DSA from their ranks, because they are losing their base. Their middle class base, the people that used to give them victories, they're losing them. Those voters do not want to see radical anti-American leftists representing them anywhere. The only reason the guy won in Michigan is because the radical left poured in money, number one. The press couldn't get enough of him, so he was all over the front pages of everything all the time.
1: Mm-hmm.
2: And not for the right reasons either. Not for the fact that his father's connected to the Muslim Brotherhood.
1: Right. Yeah.
2: You know, and that money came in to his campaign from groups that were connected to terrorist organizations. Mike, that's a front page story in any real hard news publication. But we didn't see it. You know, we did not see it in the mainstream. So now it comes down to the general election, and let's hope Rogers can wipe the floor with them, because we do not need another anti-American, far leftist, Islamist, Marxist going to Washington. You know, but that's what happens when you push this kind of stuff and relocate people as refugees. You know, and this goes back. Dearborn's has fallen a long time ago, But that's because refugees were brought there and they came in and did not assimilate.
1: Mm, right.
2: You know, you get in Minneapolis now, as well as Dearborn, the call to prayer five times a day amplified through the city. That should scare the hell out of you.
1: That's a huge transformation. Yeah.
2: You know, it's one thing to have a church bell ring. It's another thing to amplify it so that everybody in the city must hear the church bell ring. The mosques that are being built in these two cities, for sure, and I'm sure some others, and I'm sure some of the cities are down in Texas, the mosque population is exploding down there. They're amplifying it to force people to hear it. That's proselytizing, as far as I'm concerned.
1: Yeah, well, that's right. And suddenly too, I mean, you start getting this notion that, well, that's being foisted upon people. Certainly, if it was something else, if it was trying to amplify those church bells, or, you know, then there would be a huge outcry. Wait a minute, the state can't do this. This can't happen in public, and on it would go.
2: If, like I said, if Christian church bells were being amplified, if they were amplifying them to the point where the city council is augmenting. I mean, this is what they did in Minneapolis. They said, okay, here's the noise ordinance. We're going to raise it for the call to prayer because we don't want to offend the Islamist population.
1: And that's the exact thing. We don't want to offend them, but everybody else can be offended. Easy.
2: And that's the point. But nowhere in the Constitution of any state, or the United States for that matter, do I see a provision that says you are protected from being offended.
1: Mm-hmm.
2: Nowhere. And quite honestly, if you're offended, that's, you know, it's not freedom of religion to jam your religion down someone else's throat.
1: Yeah, yeah.
2: You can practice your religion. That's the freedom that you're guaranteed. But crossing the line into saying, okay, in your house, 5 miles away from here, you have to hear the call to prayer five times a day because that's just their culture. And, you know, we talk about that all the time, too. You bring it up all the time, and rightly so. That's just their culture.
1: Yeah.
2: You know, they marry 9-year-old girls. It's just their culture. They believe in genital mutilation. It's just their culture. They can stone their women and beat their women for being disobedient because it's just their culture. Well, then your culture sucks.
1: Yeah. Yeah, it's, you know, Frank, I think, you know, what you're talking about and what we're talking about here, it's, you know, I think people are getting, you know, they're getting very understandably worked up, I think, because this is something that's now it's almost protected. This thing that's happening, this growth that's happening, this intrusion that's happening, it's being protected.
2: It's being normalized.
1: Yeah.
2: You know, and when I started writing about Islamofascism back in 2001, and when I ran Basics Project, which was the nonprofit that educated people on the threat coming from the Middle East with Islamofascism and the American Fifth Column, I was doing that almost 26 years ago.
1: Yeah.
2: You know, people said, well, you're Islamophobic. I'm not afraid of them. I just don't like them.
1: Yeah, because that word phobic is a complete misnomer. It's attached to anything where if you have a difference and a substantive difference, then you're just a phobe of some sort.
2: Yeah, I'm not afraid of it. I just don't. It's antithetical. It's not symbiotic with Western culture for all of the reasons I just mentioned.
1: Yeah.
2: You know, it is a totalitarian ideology that says you will submit.
1: Or else.
2: And that doesn't jive with Western culture and the idea of the Enlightenment, going all the way back to the Enlightenment.
1: Mm-hmm.
2: So these idiots out in the street, you know, well, yeah, we have to, we're pro Hamas. Some of the most ignorant and imbecilic people on the planet.
1: Yeah, no kidding.
2: It's a terrorist organization. And if you voted for this guy or anybody going to Washington who says from the river to the sea, or is pro Hamas, then I don't know what to say about you.
1: Yeah, absolutely. Well, I'll tell you what, Frank, tell everybody once again how they can get a copy of the book.
2: You can go over to Amazon.com, search The American Fifth Column by Frank Salvato. It's available in all forms.
1: Very, very cool. Definitely, folks, head over there and do that. And Frank, I hope that you have a great weekend. We're going to see you right back here on Monday on the program.
2: Stay low, my friend.
1: You too. Take care. Frank Salvato, everybody. UndergroundUSA.com is the website. Come on back, because we're going to talk to Patrick Hyland. Across
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16: This is Hugh Hewitt for townhall.com. Reliable reports from a variety of sources confirm President Trump had ordered a major escalation of combat with Iran for this past weekend, only to call it off Saturday night. President Trump knows the Islamic Revolutionary Guard Corps lies and that they cheat. There's no reason to believe that they'll not lie and cheat again. It is who they have always been. Since the revolution in 1979, the Iranian regime's negotiators have fooled both Presidents Carter and Obama in comprehensive fashion. Other presidents to some degree, but they have never fooled Donald Trump, until this past weekend at least. Can we still pull a win out against the terrorist regime in Tehran? Yes. But only the president can do that. 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President Trump has been surprising and indeed startling his critics for nearly a dozen years in politics. 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
1: Why can't I lay low? Why can't I stay?
2: All right. Welcome back, everybody.
1: Why don't I stay home?
2: Kyle Warren with you. Moving through the 5 o'clock hour, and we are approaching the 6 o'clock hour. And we are glad that you're with us here on this wonderful Friday morning. And we're going to be talking with Patrick Hyland. Patrick, of course, is host of Hyland's Heroes. You hear him every Sunday from 11 to 12 right here on AM 860, The Answer. That's Hyland's Heroes, Sundays 11 to 12. And Patrick is also known as the insurance quarterback. And my friends, don't face Medicare choices or life insurance decisions or veterans benefits or annuity planning. Don't face that alone. Now, Patrick has been doing this for over 30 years, and he can help you navigate this. And if you're like me, and I've said many times before, insurance and that whole thing is a blur to me. So somebody like Patrick Hyland be very, very valuable, and you want to give him a call at 813-966-1052. That's 813-966-1052. And get in touch with him today. But guess what? We've got him right here on the telephone line this morning, as always, on Monday, Wednesdays, and Fridays. Let's say good morning to Patrick Hyland. Hey, Patrick.
3: Hey, Kyle. How you doing today, Mr. Ward?
2: Doing great. It's Friday.
3: Amen, brother. Everybody good. Enjoy the weekend. Be safe out there. And have a nice weekend. And do a random act of kindness for your fellow man. Hey, I have to ask you, Kyle, who was that tickle in the ivories before you had me come on?
2: Oh, well, that's a track. That's a Billy Joel track called Big Man on Mulberry Street.
3: You know, it sounded like Billy, but it's tough, you know, when you're hearing a little bit in the background. But boy, you could tell just by the plan, the guy knew what he was doing. And Billy's probably one of the best piano players of all time. So
2: that was cool,
3: man. I love the music you play, Kyle. And a lot of my buddies say, Kyle plays a lot of cool music. And I go, yes, he does. So,
2: Well, thank you. Man. I appreciate that.
3: I love that. Yeah, it's good to be different, you know, play a little different of everything. And that's, you know, because there's all genres we can enjoy. There's all cultures and cuisine we can enjoy, just as long as we keep the Western culture in order. Right, Kyle?
2: Mm-hmm. You got it.
3: Right on, brother. You know, it's funny. I had a spirited conversation with some colleagues the other day, Kyle, talking about, well, Patrick, isn't there a middle ground we can go? And I go, I wish there was, but there really isn't, because there's always something you have to give up. And I'm referencing socialism. And, you know, it just doesn't work. It's been proven. Hundreds of millions of people have died in the socialism culture. It's terrible. Come on. You know, it sounds great in theory, but it just doesn't work. And I just don't like the fact this Democrat socialist title. What a joke. We're changing all these titles, Kyle. Here we go again. Anything critical thinking now is conspiracy theorist thinking. Am I right to say that, Kyle?
2: I think you're right on. That's the thing. If you're not supposed to try to be thoughtful and figure stuff out and ask questions. You're right.
3: Wow. Now, what about this? They call them data centers. I call it Big Brother surveillance in me. And big tech getting in with government on this. You know, I don't think they're storing our sports pictures of you and I playing baseball back in the day and football and everything else. Is that, you know, what's your take on that, Kyle?
2: Well, I think that, you know, obviously these are, and I think you're right. I think it goes beyond just, you know, cloud, you know, storage, you know, for everybody's iPad or something like that. These data centers will be, you know, implementing certain programs, artificial intelligence and so forth. And quite frankly, we don't know exactly what they're going to be doing. And that's part of the scary part.
3: You know, and this is the thing, the top, you know, 1-2%, they're controlling a lot of things in this country. You know, it concerns me, Kyle. You know, I mean, football season started yesterday, and it's cool and great. And, you know, some cool movies out there. This new movie, Odyssey. I know everybody's hooked on it. Football season coming, baseball playoffs will be here before we know it, and enough baseball. And it's nice and fun. And there are distractions from, you know, our everyday life and the grind. But sometimes I think they're a distraction of how we're getting manipulated.

0: are getting so up in arms. But there's a distraction there, yes. But when everything else is actually kind of collapsing on the outside of sports, you know, that's where it's not a great distraction. It's putting off the inevitable then. So as we get our house in order outside the stadium, we're going to enjoy what's happening in the stadium that much more.
1: Amen, Cal. I like that. I like that a lot. Now, here's another observation that I've been looking at. You know, why is it if wealth is the only thing that can get you out of poverty, why is it every political person, a Democrat or Republican, obsessed with that? Because it is a solution. Okay? But there are certain politicians that are more concerned with wealth distribution. And that is not a winning solution. But for them, it is. In control. And, I mean, I think too many people are getting bamboozled into thinking that they're looking out for us and they're not, Cal. And we have to find a way to spend a little bit of time every month to get together and stop this, or our kids and grandkids are going to have a tough time of it. And, you know, I've always believed this: leave something better than when you found it. And when you're invited into somebody's home, act with respect. Arnold Schwarzenegger, you know, said it perfectly. You come to this country and you get a lot of benefits. Maybe you ought to be a little bit more humble and appreciative of what this place has to offer you. And if you're going to complain about where you are, planes are leaving every minute, and don't take advantage of the benefits you're getting. You can't have all the good and none of the bad. It doesn't work that way. And it was pretty strong to me. I like that. I just believe, Cal, that we're here to help out each other. We're here to prosper. We're here to help people get out of poverty and do the right things for the right reasons. And that's what I try to do every day, and helping out people with their insurance and financial needs. You know, from Medicare to the veteran who's not getting his full percentage of his disability. It's a privilege and honor in this country to be able to do that, and also to do my radio show on Sundays from 11 to 12, and then be on the radio with you Monday, mm-hmm. Wednesday, and Friday. And I'm very thankful and blessed and appreciative of that. And I know a lot of people that listen are thankful for what they have in life. And that's what we all need to strive for, and to be appreciative. I'd like to get God back in the foundation of what's going on in this country and in our school system. And I think that'd be a turning point. And just start looking out for each other a lot better, Cal,
0: yeah,
1: and make things happen. So if I can be of help to anybody out there when it comes to their insurance needs, military needs, please feel free to call me, Patrick Highland, at 813-966-1052. I get calls all the time, Cal, from friends and family of people that, you know, are not sure to call, or they want to ask me if I can help those folks out. I love those calls. That shows me people are looking out for each other and we're doing the best for what we can do for them. So again, please give me a call at 813-966-1052. And as my man, Mr. Warren, says, let's make you a success story with my assistance,
0: mm-hmm.
1: save you some money and get you the peace of mind that you have coming, and get you the right insurance policy that you need. Kyle, have a great weekend, brother. God bless you and the audience. And I look forward to talking to you Monday. Thank you so much, Kyle.
0: Sounds great, Patrick. Thank you so much. We'll talk to you Monday, my friend. Patrick Highland, everybody. Folks, I can't believe it. We're out of here for this morning. Hold fast to that which is good. We will see you bright and early on the weekend show and right back here on Monday. Don't forget, go to letstalkfaith.com. Click on the Give Food banner. Folks, have a great weekend. We'll see you soon. Kyle Warren saying, take care out there.
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3: With SRN News, I'm Rich Thomason in Washington. President Trump has signed a couple of executive orders aimed at reining in birthright citizenship and birth tourism. The president says the nation's highest court left him with no choice but to take this action.
4: We had a very unfortunate decision in the Supreme Court concerning birthright. It was close, but a very, very unfortunate decision. So we're making adjustments because it's very unfair.
3: A New Mexico court is ordering Instagram and Facebook parent Meta to pay $567 million to address the harm its platforms inflict on young people. Meta disagrees, vows to appeal. It's a scientific breakthrough that's fraught with possibilities for good and otherwise. Researchers say they've managed to design new viruses using artificial intelligence.
5: We already know that generative AI tools have done things like help design new vaccines and helped design new antibiotics for treating drug-resistant infections. But this really feels like quite a significant step up, because now instead of just designing one single compound, one little protein, this is actually the whole genome, the entire genetic code of a virus that is being developed completely from scratch and producing something that is actually viable at the end of it. That is a big step up.
3: The BBC's James Gallagher says it's hoped it could lead to new drugs, more effective treatments, a downside, the possibility of new, deadlier bioweapons. At least a half dozen people dead, several wounded, shooting at a high school near Bangkok. Thai police say the student gunman is dead. Man accused of starting one of the devastating Spokane wildfires allegedly told investigators that fire is powerful and beautiful. His lawyer seeking a competency exam. On Wall Street, the Dow futures down 6 points. This is SRN News. The government is calling on churches and faith groups to help tackle child poverty across the UK after a new report found 4 million youngsters, more than a quarter of the total, are living in relative poverty.
6: British bureaucrats say trusted local churches can play a role in reaching struggling families and delivering practical support. Christian charity leaders have welcomed the invitation, saying churches are already serving communities through food banks, family ministries, and crisis assistance. The report says tackling poverty will require a sustained effort from government, charities, businesses, and faith communities working together to help vulnerable children flourish. I'm Bill Alexander.
3: Federal prosecutors have charged a 24-year-old man with intentionally setting fire to a 173-year-old church in Brooklyn. Prosecutors say the suspect, arrested after investigators identified him from surveillance footage from the day of the blaze, the South Bushwick Reformed Church was badly damaged in the June 19th fire. This is SRN News. The heat is on, and it's a life-altering event for a lot of people.
7: A new AP North poll finds that Americans are increasingly noticing the impact of extreme heat on their lives. According to the survey, U.S. adults nationally have become more likely to say that extreme heat has had either a major impact or a minor impact on their travel or vacation plans, electricity bills, their sleep, their family's outdoor activities, and more since 2024. Much of that shift was among people who live in the West or Midwest. At the same time, belief in climate change has declined slightly since last year, with Democrats more likely than Republicans to say that extreme heat has had a major impact on their lives. I'm Lisa Dwyer.
3: AAA's national average, gallon of regular gas, $4.04. That is down 2 cents from yesterday, and it's down 6 cents from a week ago. More details at srnnews.com.
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9: 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This great moment in American history is brought to you by Bob Enriquez, your Hillsborough County property appraiser. On July 20th, 1969, the world watched as an American astronaut stepped foot where no human being had ever stepped, under the surface of the moon. Neil Armstrong's words were simple, but the moment was historic.
11: It's one small step for man, one
9: The Apollo 11 mission was the result of years of sacrifice, innovation, and national resolve. More than 400,000 Americans worked behind the scenes to make the mission possible. At a time of division at home and tension abroad, the moon landing reminded the world what free people could accomplish when united by a common goal. America didn't just reach the moon. We proved that there were no limits to what we could imagine or achieve.
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15: Today, expect a mix of clouds with a heavy thunderstorm possible in the afternoon. These thunderstorms could lead to flash flooding and strong wind gusts in some areas. The high will reach 91. Tonight, there is a chance of a thunderstorm early on. Otherwise, it will be mostly cloudy with a low around 77. Tomorrow, anticipate intervals of sunshine between clouds with another chance of a thunderstorm popping up in the afternoon. The high for tomorrow will be 90. That's your AccuWeather forecast. I'm meteorologist Joe Lundberg for AM 860. The Answer.
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17: And it is Friday, the 7th day of August, and Washington, D.C. is the place we call home at the moment here on O'Connor and Company. I say at the moment because we're taking our show on the road next week. We'll be broadcasting from our San Diego affiliate in Southern California. More on that later. But we are excited to wrap up this busy first week of August here on O'Connor and Company. We've got a lot to talk about. Good morning here on our flagship station, WMAL, and from the Relief Factor Studios. Coming up in 30 minutes, our friend, it's not a Friday without Patrice Onwuka. Patrice will join us to talk about the latest economic news. The fundamentals of the economy are strong. We're also going to get some job numbers today, and we'll find out exactly, well, what she thinks the economy is going to be doing between now and Election Day, because I'm told it's the economy, stupid. Also, coming up in the 7 o'clock hour, Joel Berry, he's one of the founders of the Babylon Bee. He waded into the whole burrito thing that we talked about so much yesterday. In fact, he was one of the initial opinion makers on the whole thing and got, he was in the line of fire for his opinion about what people should be doing to save money and still feed their family. Then we'll also talk to Cully Stimson of Heritage Foundation, talk about the legal aspects of seizing Anthony Fauci's phone. And then finally, Andy Harris, Republican congressman, we'll get his reflection on what the Senate is doing and isn't doing. And also, of course, his reaction to the state delegates trying to get a constitutional amendment to remove his congressional district. He is the most dangerous man in Maryland because he's not a Democrat. We'll get into all of that this morning. But first, I have a simple question for you. If a baby is born in France, does that make that baby French? If a baby is born in England, does that make that baby a subject of the British Crown? And it's not a trick question. They don't have birthright citizenship in France and in the UK. The answer to that question, by the way, if anyone asks, or if you'd like to provide the answer to somebody that you're debating birthright citizenship to, is no. Just because a baby is born on the soil of France or on the soil of the British island or in pretty much any other developed country, that does not automatically make you a citizen of that country with all of the legal rights to being a citizen in that country. No, you have to have at least one parent who is also a citizen of the country or a subject to the British Crown. That's how their countries function and operate. That's how our country functions and operated. Right up until somebody started interpreting the 14th Amendment of the Constitution to suggest otherwise. And until this summer, when the Supreme Court affirmed that bizarre interpretation, it was always sort of up in the air. But now the Supreme Court has said, yeah, based on the language of the 14th Amendment, if you're born in this country, you're a citizen of this country. That's it. No questions asked. All right, so let's take this a little further. What if there's a foreign couple who is pregnant and they're from, I don't know, let's say Turkey, and they want their baby to have U.S. citizenship, and they deliberately want their baby to have U.S. citizenship because they know that years from now, that baby, being a U.S. citizen, will be able to bring 8, 10, 12, even more members to. And they're so calculating that they know that that little U.S. baby citizen that is born in the United States and automatically becomes a citizen will be entitled to tons of protections and benefits and money as a United States citizen. This Turkish couple know that that's the case. So they deliberately go out of their way and fly to the United States so that that baby can be born. It's a deliberate act. They do it on purpose so they can take advantage of our rules. Do you think that's all right? Do you think that's how we should run our policies? I'll take it one step further. Let's say you're in China and you consider the United States to be a great threat. Let's say you're part of the Chinese government. And you want to figure out a way to, in some way, mitigate over the long haul, play in the long game, decades from now, mitigate the economic, military, and political threat that the United States poses to you, a country that's trying to dominate the Pacific Rim and Asia. What if you create and set up a government program that involves flying people from your country to just a U.S. territory like Guam? It's very close to your mainland, or maybe to California, so that people can enjoy Disneyland and Universal Studios while they're there. And you deliberately, as a government, create a policy so that thousands of little Chinese babies can be born in the United States and claim U.S. citizenship. Would that be a good thing for the United States to allow to happen? Well, all of those questions bring us to yesterday's specifically targeting birth tourism and doing whatever he can as President of the United States, Commander in Chief, and head of the executive branch of our government, at least for 3 more years. I shouldn't say at least. People will think I'm pining for a fourth term. For the next 3 years. He did whatever he could to stop those practices. And it took him about 6 weeks since that Supreme Court decision to be able to come up with the right legal language. And I sure hope and trust that the lawyers all involved in crafting this language dotted every I and crossed every T and made it federal judge proof, because you know that the lawsuits will begin immediately, because all of those ridiculous scenarios that I just laid out for you are happening. And there are liberal, radical American lawyers let's call them Democrats, who in this country are fighting to keep those ridiculous policies in place. They cannot rest on the fact that, well, you know, birthright citizenship is legal. It's the law of the land. That's not enough for them. They have to fight to make all of those insane manipulations of birthright citizenship legal as well. You know, we could agree on certain things. Okay, fine. You know, listen, I disagree. But if the Supreme Court said so, then, you know, the only fight that we've got then is either change the makeup of the Supreme Court or work on a constitutional amendment. Yeah, that's what reasonable people would say. But then they would say, okay, fine. But can we at least agree that we shouldn't have a whole industry created on the other side of the U.S.-Mexican border where people are getting rich, shipping nine-month pregnant women across the border? They've never set foot in the United States in their lives. A bus takes them to a hospital so that they can give birth in America and have a U.S. citizen. Can we at least agree that we should do something to stop that? And the left-wing Democrats in this country will say, nope, we will fight you tooth and nail. We will sue you if you try to stop that, and we will find a judge who will agree with us. And that's what's about to happen. But before we get there, here's the president yesterday speaking before he signed his executive order. And then we'll hear from Stephen Miller, who really explains the details here. But here's the president yesterday.
4: We had a very unfortunate decision in the Supreme Court concerning birthright. It was close, but a very, very unfortunate decision. So we're making adjustments because it's very unfair. This was done for a different reason. This was done right after the Civil War. This was for the babies of slaves. And what's happening now, people are building businesses around it. From wealthy people are building businesses around birthright citizenship. That's not the way it's supposed to work. It's a disgrace. They're buying their way in, and we're not going to let it happen.
17: Hey, memo to Mike Rogers, who wants to be the senator from Michigan. Did you hear what the president just said? It might be worth your while as you try to build a coalition that involves disaffected Democrat voters who did not support Abdul el-Sayed. And who may be very suspicious of that guy coming out of nowhere and suddenly being what? I heard people talking yesterday about him being a presidential candidate soon. Mike Rogers, you might want to communicate something to all of the African-American voters in the Detroit area that supported Haley Stevens. You might want to communicate them to them that the 14th Amendment was designed to give full legal protections to slaves and the children of slaves. And Abdul el-Sayed and Rashida Tlaib and all the Democrats in Michigan are now warping the language and intent of that 14th Amendment that was meant to right the wrongs of slavery. They're now warping that language to allow Dearborn and Hamtramck to be flooded with newly arriving Arab Americans who are now taking black people's jobs in Detroit. And that's the Abdul el-Sayed Democrat Party policy. Who suffers the most because of this? The people who were meant to benefit from the 14th Amendment in the first place. The slaves and their progeny. And their progeny right now, you might want to let them know what side Abdul el-Sayed is on. And you might want to point out the direct results of all of those anchor babies in Dearborn and Hamtramck. All right, Stephen Miller talked about birthright citizenship next.
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31: In 1796, George Washington made one of the most consequential decisions in American history. He chose not to seek a third term as president. So why does that matter? Because America was not built on permanent rulers. It was built on ordered liberty. Faith teaches that authority is a stewardship, not a possession. Leaders are accountable to God for how they use power. And why does that still matter today? Because republics survive when leaders respect limits and citizens defend them. Washington's lesson still stands. A republic is preserved when power has limits, and public service remains a duty to God and country, not a path to personal rule.
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17: And so the same crazy left-wing progressive name, whatever, like, I mean, they are Marxists at this point. They're welcoming the Marxists in their party. You know, they'll scream and complain about the millionaires and billionaires who don't pay their fair share. And you say, look, we've got a tax code. The tax code is there. Here are the stats. Here's the data. The fact is the so-called 1%, the millionaires and billionaires, they pay, you know, upwards to 80% of the revenue that comes into the government. What's the fair share? And then they'll say, well, there are loopholes. There are loopholes, and they take advantage of the system. I say, oh, you want to talk about taking advantage of the system? All right, let's talk about taking advantage of the system. Your precious birthright citizenship that you think is, you know, enshrined as a human right, is a human right for people from all around the world to become a U.S. citizen if they happen to be born on our soil, no matter what the circumstances. You want to talk about a loophole? You've got people from all over the place, including countries that are our sworn enemies, who come here deliberately for the purpose of having a baby. There are businesses getting rich by providing travel packages to pregnant women to come here for one reason and one reason only, so that their baby is a U.S. citizen. Then they go home, the baby didn't even live here, and they exploit our system. Why aren't you upset about that? Why aren't you exercised about that? Could we at the very least, you got your Supreme Court decision. Could we at very least come together and figure out something to do with the obvious practice of exploiting that? And the president did that yesterday, and he's being opposed by those very same Marxists. Here's Stephen Miller explaining exactly what this executive order does and how it will stand up legally, God willing.
0: The president just signed first an executive order using the new ruling the Supreme Court issued to expand the definitions of people who are ineligible for birthright citizenship. That includes, for example, alien enemies of the United States, members of foreign terrorist organizations, and large categories of people who lobby and act on behalf of foreign governments. And so with taking this action...
17: Pause it there for a second. So say to your insane Bernie bro Abdul al-Sayed loving, you know, son-in-law on Facebook or whoever, however they're attacking you, say, all right, let me ask you something. Do you agree that there are terrorists? Can we at least agree that there are terrorist organizations out there that want to come here and kill innocent people? Can you at least, I mean, I'm guessing that your insane Marxist son-in-law will at the very least concede that Al-Qaeda exists, that Hamas exists. Okay. So an Al-Qaeda terrorist and his sex slave wife over there in Syria, they come here and have a baby. Should the baby of that terrorist get automatic citizenship and thereby have the ability to bring that baby's father, the terrorist, into this country to be a citizen? You're good with that? Should we at least maybe put the brakes on that? You need to get them on the record on what they will allow and what they will not. And recognize how far they have come from Barack Obama 10 years ago. All right, let's continue with Stephen Miller.
0: No longer be eligible for those benefits. The second action that he's taking, which is especially historic, is for the first time ever in American history to ban birth tourism. So I want you to really let that sink in. This has been something that people have talked about not only for years, but for decades. The idea that people come here, go to Disneyland, they want to go visit a monument or go to a national park, but the real reason they're here is to have a child, to make that child an automatic citizen, leave our country, and then have a U.S. citizen child. It gives them access under this broken system to welfare benefits, ultimately to the voting booth, and all the other rights and privileges that belong solely to Americans. So that practice of birth tourism is, as of the signing of this order, hereby banned. And what that means is that no one in the world is any more allowed to obtain a visa for this fraudulent purpose. It is probably...
17: And it's just that simple, and it is already being opposed, and they're already trying to shop for a federal judge who will block this. And if you don't believe how over the top they are, because right after the election and when the president secured the border, you had Democrats coming out saying, wow, listen, maybe Biden went too far on the border. We all agree there should be a secure border. We all agree we need to lock down the border. You want to hear what they're saying now? Here's Amy Klobuchar. She's running for governor in Minnesota. This is cut three. Look what happens at an event, a forum with other candidates, where she says that she's always wanted to keep a secure border. Watch. Listen to this.
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6: With SRN News, I'm Rich Thomason in Washington. President Trump has signed a couple of executive orders aimed at reining in birthright citizenship and birth tourism. The president says an unfortunate ruling by the Supreme Court leaves him with no choice but to take this action. A New Mexico court has ordered Instagram and Facebook parent Meta to pay $567 million to address the harm its platforms inflict on young people. Meta disagrees and vows to appeal. At least a half dozen people are dead, several wounded, shooting at a high school near Bangkok. Police in Thailand say the student gunman is dead. The man accused of starting one of the devastating Spokane wildfires allegedly told investigators that fire is powerful and beautiful. The man's lawyer is seeking a competency evaluation. Dow futures up 15 points. NASDAQ futures ahead 116. More details, srnnews.com.
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32: Bob Enriquez, your Hillsborough County property appraiser, says watch your mail for an important trim notice to review your property's value, confirm exemptions, and report changes before November's tax bill comes due.
2: Today, expect variable cloudiness with a drenching thunderstorm later in the afternoon. These thunderstorms could lead to flash flooding and localized damaging wind gusts. The temperature will reach a high of 91 tonight. There's a chance of a thunderstorm in some areas during the evening. Otherwise, it will be mostly cloudy with a low of 77. Tomorrow, anticipate periods of sunshine breaking through the clouds with a chance of a thunderstorm in the afternoon. The high temperature will be around 90. That's your AccuWeather forecast. I'm meteorologist Joe Lundberg for AME.
17: We're in the Relief Factor studios here on O'Connor and Company, originating from Washington, D.C. today. And we appreciate you letting us be your wingman here, ride shotgun with you, keep you company throughout your busy morning. Coming up, Cully Simpson of Heritage and Joel Berry, one of the creators of the Babylon Bee, had a simple notion. Maybe y'all, if you can't afford it, shouldn't buy a $20 burrito. And he took a lot of fire for that one. We'll get into that a little bit more as the morning develops. Right now, we're joined by a friend of the program and the lover of all things pink. She is the Vice President for Economic Policy and Director of the Independent Women's Center for Economic Opportunity. And, of course, the former regular co-host on this program on Fridays, Patrice Onwuka. Good morning, Patrice. Patrice, you've been flexing your radio muscles recently. I've seen you filling in for Chris Plant in D.C. and Kevin McCullough on the Salem Radio Network. Good for you. Well done.
4: Thank you, Larry. Well, you're my mentor, so I give you credit for helping me get here.
17: Oh, geez, I'm going to get blamed for you taking somebody's job now, but that's all right. I'll own it. Always good to talk to you, Patrice. So you heard me. We got Joel Berry coming up here. We're going to talk about this whole burrito. Okay. You know, Joel said, you know, listen, I think both sides are right in this equation. There was a message from Andrew Colvett, who is Charlie Kirk's old mentor. Charlie used to talk about the very real concerns that people in their 20s have about affordability, about not being able to get married, start a family, buy a house. That's real. That's something we have to address. And it was illustrated. Joel Berry said, my wife feeds a family of eight, and she made burritos at home. And you know, maybe, and that only costs $20. So maybe, you know, y'all should learn how to cook. Patrice, are both sides right? Are people making bad economic decisions, but at the same time, we've got some real problems with inflation?
4: Well, we had some real problems with inflation, Larry. I'm actually working on a chapter about food affordability and what's driving food prices. And certainly in 2022, when we saw food prices rise 9%, it was pretty significant. Food prices are not rising at that same level. And and there is a difference between the food that you buy at the grocery store, those prices, and then what you pay for at, what you prepare at home and buy at the grocery store versus what you get when you order takeout or you sit down at a restaurant. And interestingly, yes, food that you buy at home and prepare at home is much cheaper. And the inflation on that food is actually much slower than what you're spending when you go to a restaurant, even take out or sit down. Why? Well, you have minimum wage increases across a number of different states. You have regulations that are going into the people who are actually preparing the meals that you're paying for.
17: Yeah, the restaurant industry is just, the restaurant industry is overloaded with regulations and various expensive little hoops they have to jump through.
4: Frankly, I think that's why you see so many fast food chains and chain restaurants rather than individual family-owned businesses today, because it's so hard for them to figure out how to navigate it. That said, you have to have personal responsibility. And one thing that I do, Larry, is I'm blessed to work from home. I make at least five dinners every night for my family, because I know what I'm putting in the food that my family is consuming. So I can decide, you know, how many calories they're going to be consuming. And I'm not, you know, whether I do beef tallow or peanut oil or whatever, that's my choice that I get to make. And so I do think young people have to take some ownership here. You have to figure out, okay, how many meals can I actually prepare at home versus how many times am I, you know, using Uber Eats to have something, you know, a coffee latte from McDonald's delivered or from Starbucks delivered, which the delivery fee is probably as much as the actual item itself, if not more. And they do need to take some ownership in this. I mean, hey, our grandparents were able to make it on through the Great Depression because they figured it out. They prepared food at home, and then going out was more of a luxury.
17: Yeah, we have, objectively speaking, a much better lifestyle and economy and way of life than our parents and our grandparents. It's not even close. And by the way, is it not lost on people that those who are complaining that they're spending too much for a burrito and they can't make ends meet, and I'm not trying to diminish their concern about the economy and how far they can stretch their dollar, but has it not occurred to anyone that they are expressing their anxiety utilizing social media and probably $1,000 smartphone because they have a supercomputer in their pocket?
4: Yeah. Well, that's the irony. I mean, these are the same young people who are increasingly bought into socialism because in their mind, it means everybody's quality of life is going to be the same. So they'll get to live like Elon Musk and they're working, you know, a regular barista job. They think that that's equalization or equity. And, you know, there's a lot of naivete in that. When they have kids, I think they will start to wake up and realize, oh, you know, I really can't afford to, you know, Uber Eats out every single meal multiple times a day. And I will give them this. If they want to buy a first home, it is challenging. It is a lot to be able to put down, save money for that down payment. And then you actually have to buy the house and maintain it. But that said, you need to have some, if you are good with the small, if you are, I think the Bible says, if you are a master of the small, then you can be a master of greater things. And so if you are able to actually have good spending habits and saving habits with the little you have, that begins to compound over time. So I marry personal responsibility with the reality that, yeah, it is actually hard for a lot of young people to get into, you know, buy their first home and start their families, but they're not entirely off the hook. They yeah. have some personal responsibility here.
17: Well, and by the way, I mean, the house I live in right now and in the neighborhood that I live in right now, I would have never dreamt when I was 23 years old that I would ever buy a one bedroom condo in a really dodgy neighborhood so that I could pay my money into the equity of some real estate that I owned instead of continuing to pay rent in an apartment building. And you can, yeah. Let's go on and on, and Patrice, we're sounding like we're telling people to get off our lawn. Are we too old and out of touch? Are we lecturing people who aren't inclined to listen because we don't get it?
4: I just think that a lot of young people, they want their parents' lifestyles when they're starting out in life, and it's not realistic. You have to build to that. I mean, you have to pay into the system, so to speak. You have to be able to start little, get your starter house. You know, you talk about equity, you buy bigger, you build, you know, you get married before you have children and you stay out of poverty. That's also a big thing. I mean, you do need to start small and then you grow from there. But I honestly think a lot of young people, they are so mesmerized by social media and the idea of an influencer pulling down millions of dollars at 21 years old and having this fabulous lifestyle that it took their parents, you know, decades to achieve, that somehow that is owed to them. Hello, you are not owed anything in this life. It is what you make of what's in front of you. And when they adopt that perspective, then they will stop chasing behind the mom dummies of this world with their crazy ideas and actually start to make something of what's in front of them. And they can build something great over time.
17: Patrice Iwuka is the Vice President of Economic Policy and Director of the Independent Women's Center for Economic Opportunity over at Independent Women. And Patrice, I'd love for you to comment on the story we just talked about, the president signing some executive orders trying to end birth tourism and also preclude people from certain countries and enemies of this country to be able to come here, have a baby, and let that baby be a citizen. Seems like a no-brainer. You're an immigrant who came to the country legally. Your family gave right citizenship drama that we're seeing unfold here, and the fact that there will be people opposing these common-sense executive orders.
4: Well, there are always people opposing common sense because they lack it. Listen, there is a good reason for us to not allow people to abuse the system. And birthright, the baby birthright industry is abuse of our system. I mean, yes, I understand you want your child to be a citizen. Well, do it the right way. You come here. You don't just come here when you're 8 months pregnant and then deliver, but actually become a citizen and then, you know, have your children and they can become citizens too. I understand that there are a lot of people who just want a shortcut around our immigration policies and our immigration, you know, process, but that's not fair to those of us who actually didn't take a shortcut. We could have, but we chose not to because we don't want to live in the shadows of the federal government. We don't have to be looking over our shoulders. When my parents stepped off the plane with us 41 years ago, I think it was this year, we weren't dipping under a fence at the southern border. We were walking into Washington, D.C. and welcomed into this nation and doing, you know, having a baby, timing it just so perfectly you can get into the United States. A lot of other countries do not permit that. So why should we also permit that? No, I think it's logical for the United States to say no. And to figure out ways to ensure that that does not become an industry within itself. And one industry that can be abused by people who, you know, have some nefarious motives.
17: Patrice, I've always, you know, you were raised on a Caribbean island or born on a Caribbean. I've always just romantically thought that you came here on a boat. And I don't know why. I just, there's something about, you're well, taking the mystique away from it, arriving on a 747. That's all right. Well. I'm still going to imagine your family on a boat just no, we're here,
4: we
17: America.
4: Didn't swim. No, we didn't swim. My parents did it the right way. And we sold everything, Larry. We sold our home and our cars and had a few suitcases of clothes and dreams. But, we did it the right way.
17: Listen,
4: and look at me now. God bless America.
17: Today at 8:30, we're going to get the jobs reports for July. I'd love for you to give us a preview of what you think that's going to happen. By the way, I saw an astounding stat out there that 86% of the new jobs created under President Trump have gone to women. That considering that's what your focus at Independent Women, that's a remarkable number.
4: It is, but it's actually not surprising because when we look at where growth is for jobs right now, every month, they're in industries that are concentrated with women. The hospitality industry, the healthcare industry, the social assistance industry. Those are areas, a lot of these are caring industries that women are naturally drawn to, Larry. A lot of women want to be social workers. They want to be caregivers. They want to take care of people. And because we have an aging baby boomer population who they're sticking around for a while, we actually need a lot of workers who are going to continue to take care of our aging populations. And so it's not surprising that we're seeing such growth among women under the Trump administration. Well, doesn't that undercut the narrative about Trump and women? I mean, it's beautiful.
17: Yeah.
4: We are seeing some turbulence in manufacturing. It takes time for a lot of the investments that the president has managed to negotiate come into play here. But I do think that we're seeing manufacturing numbers start to rise. So I think you'll see that growth in men also coming back into the workforce. But I do worry about all those young men who are buying their burritos. Why? Because they're on Medicaid because of the Obamacare expansion, and they are not working. And that is concerning.
17: All right. Today's number, we only have 15 seconds, but summer job boost in the July numbers, you hope?
4: Hopefully, the ADP report earlier this week did not show good things, so we will see. Sometimes the reports go together, sometimes they won't.
17: We'll hold our breath at 8:30. Patrice Onwuka, always good to talk to you, my friend. Thanks for joining us.
4: Good to see you, Larry. Thanks.
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0: Party was identified as the Evangelical Christian Party in America. And Jewish Americans have a built-in suspicion about that. They worry about that. And they bought all of the garbage that was fed to them that we were looking to, you know, institute some sort of Christian theocracy in this country. And while they weren't looking, well, they've got people who would be just fine with a Muslim theocracy. Danny, thanks for the call. Jason in Kensington, Maryland, by way of Australia. Jason, what do you say?
1: G'day, Larry. How you going, mate? Yeah, they call them fair weather Jews. I mean, they like to run with the hounds and the foxes, depending on their cause. I mean, if you're a Jewish Democrat, why the hell would you vote for this party? I mean, the only way to keep your party strong is to vote against what your policies you don't like. Otherwise, you're just going to pretty much elect any Tom, Dick, or Harry. I mean, these bloody politicians, they're all bloody grubs. They're just sitting there waiting to hear public opinion. I mean, Chuck Schumer was on his soapbox for years talking about anti-Semitism, and then not a peep out of him, even during October 7th, no word from him.
0: That's
1: I mean,
0: right.
1: Talk about anti-Semitism. I mean, not a word from these guys, yet they're on their soapboxes proclaiming to the bloody hills that, you know, anti-Semitism won't be tolerated.
0: Jason, they just waved off the fact that a guy had a Nazi tattoo on his chest. And they waved that way. Oh, well, you know, he was in the Marines. That's not important. That's not a thing. It wasn't until there were credible allegations of sexual harassment that they finally decided, yeah, maybe that's too much. Jason in Kensington, thank you, sir. Always great to hear from you. Appreciate you calling. It does not warm my heart to know that this is the reality for the Democrats right now. I don't like them. I don't agree with them. I do not align with them politically. But on some things, we should be able to get on the same page with. And this is the reality right now. And I can only say to Jewish Americans, you've got a home, a welcoming home with the Republicans. 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
4: That's our news. I'm Rich Thomason in Washington. Just in, the government's July jobs report. Employers unexpectedly cut 23,000 positions last month. The unemployment rate slipped to 4.1% in July. The fines imposed on Facebook and Instagram's parent Meta just keep piling up. The latest one, a $546 million penalty issued by a judge in New Mexico who found that Meta failed to protect young people on its platforms. Meta begs to differ, says it will appeal. Charged with starting one of the devastating Spokane wildfires, police say the suspect has confessed.
5: Aaron Farinacci is being charged with first-degree arson for allegedly sparking the Old Trails fire in Spokane. County Detective Michael Drapeau says Farinacci confessed to the crime and planned it for weeks. According to court documents, he looked up the work of a serial arsonist and purchased items to make an incendiary device. Police say Farinacci told them he knew it was going to get bad, but claimed he didn't intend it to grow as much as it did.
6: They were kind of bent over and and looked like they were doing something towards the tree line.
5: Resident Paul Child is credited with leading police to the suspect after spotting a man standing by some railroad tracks and acting suspicious.
6: My daughter was sitting on the porch out there.

0: she says there's a fire.
1: I'm Jennifer King.
2: Ukrainian long-range drones have hit a warehouse in the Ural Mountains belonging to Russia's largest online retailer, the site of the attack, more than 1,200 miles from the border. Senator Lisa Murkowski joining fellow GOP Senator Susan Collins in coming out against Attorney General nominee Todd Blanche has to do with President Trump's proposed weaponization fund, which Blanche has pledged to shelve. On Wall Street, ahead of this morning's opening bell, the Dow futures are up 71 points. NASDAQ futures ahead 190 points. This is SRN News. The grandson of evangelist Billy Graham is set to lead a multi-state prayer tour across the Northeast next month, calling Americans to place their trust in God. Correspondent Bernie Bennett has details.
3: Will Graham, executive vice president of the Billy Graham Evangelistic Association, will headline the Declaration of Dependence Tour in eight cities from Massachusetts to New York. Each outdoor gathering will feature worship music from Josh Havens, a gospel message, and a call to prayer. Organizers say the tour is focused on encouraging people to turn from self-reliance and depend on God. Bernie Bennett reporting.
2: Israel is preparing for the 2,000th anniversary in 2030 of Jesus' baptism, launching an effort to welcome large numbers of Christian pilgrims and strengthen ties with churches worldwide. A dedicated government working group will coordinate preparations, deepening dialogue with Christian leaders and improving readiness for an expected influx of visitors. This is SRN News. Federal investigators are looking into a communication breakdown involving the presidential helicopter.
4: The National Transportation Safety Board and Federal Aviation Administration are examining an incident Tuesday involving Marine One as it departed with President Trump on board. Protocols require a ground stop when the presidential helicopter flies near Reagan National. The pilot tried multiple times to reach the tower, but the transmissions were unclear. Controllers later warned of departing aircraft, and Marine One held. Officials say the president was never in danger. Willie Nelson, the White House.
2: The Justice Department says it's received a Senate committee's contempt referral for Dr. Anthony Fauci, is reviewing it, and will work with the Senate accordingly. The Homeland Security Committee has voted to hold Fauci in contempt of Congress after he repeatedly refused to answer any of the panel's questions during last week's hearing on the COVID pandemic response. Fauci took the Fifth more than 100 times during the hearing. More details at srnnews.com.
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10: Bob Enriquez, your Hillsborough County property appraiser, says watch your mail for an important trim notice to review your property's value, confirm exemptions, and report changes before November's tax bill comes due.
0: Today, expect a mix of clouds with a heavy thunderstorm possible in the afternoon. These thunderstorms could lead to flash flooding and strong wind gusts in some areas. The high will reach 91. Tonight, there is a chance of a thunderstorm early on. Otherwise, it will be mostly cloudy with a low around 77. Tomorrow, anticipate intervals of sunshine between clouds with another chance of a thunderstorm popping up in the afternoon. The high for tomorrow will be 90. That's your AccuWeather forecast. I'm meteorologist Joe Lundberg for AM 860. The Answer.
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11: From the wild world of D.C. politics to America's culture clash, brace yourself for the reality check you've been waiting for. The one and only Mike Gallagher.
12: Okay, it's Friday. We got a very funny little AI video that apparently was posted on President Trump's Truth Social showing Trump asking for ID from the New York City mayor, Zohran the Destroyer, in a drive-thru before he can order his food. And AI Mom Donnie is very angry. I got to share that with you. Put a smile, I hope, on your face as we head into the weekend. It's been kind of a rough week. We're watching in shock and horror the ascendancy of really rotten communist Marxist Democrats trying to seize control of America. We're going to see how that goes. I'm never going to give up on America, and I won't, and I don't. Been a big battle about the cost of a burrito. Is it $20 to get a burrito or not? Isaac Shore wrote over at the New York Post about how the Republican Party has wrapped itself in a silly burrito beef while ignoring cheesed off voters. Isaac's point, and I like his work, he essentially is saying that Trump and the Republicans are missing the boat in letting the Democrats run with the affordability conversation. And it's helping the rise of the socialists. Instead of just tackling this head on and saying, yep, life is hard for a lot of people and things are tough to pay for, and President Trump doesn't want to go down that road because he can't believe that the media is fixated on affordability when in fact things are actually, according to all the data, better than it was under Biden. He's like, wait a minute, why weren't they whining about inflation under Biden when inflation was higher in the Biden presidency? And he's right. But is he missing the boat when he doesn't acknowledge the pain that people are feeling at the pump, at the grocery store, when they're paying their mortgage? I see interest rates popped up again this week for mortgages. I think the average now is close to 7%. I've got a mortgage in 20, right? Was that when I moved into the condo, Eric? I think it was mid 2020. Maybe it's 21. All I know is I've got a mortgage. I'm sorry to brag, and believe me, I'm not trying to make you feel bad. My mortgage rate is 2.75% interest. That's about to go away because I'm selling the condo. And I'm kind of sick about that, because a 2.75% interest rate on your mortgage, that is such a blessing. And I wonder if we're ever going to get back to that. I don't know how people can afford to buy homes at 6-7% interest rates. 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Anyway, I think Isaac Shore has a point that instead of arguing about the cost of a burrito, let's acknowledge the pain that people are feeling. Brenda just wrote from Louisville, Mike, why is everyone talking about $20 burritos? They can make theirs at home a lot cheaper. Well, it's true. And that's what people are having to do. Now, it's Friday. I think this will be a red letter day. This is a Mike gets in trouble day. So if you want to hear me get yelled at, you want to hear me get in trouble, pull up a chair, because I'm going to tell everyone to calm down about data centers and flock cameras. This is because, and I'm going to get this off my chest, and I'll turn it over to you. And we're going to talk about it today on the M&M Extra podcast. I want to see what Mark thinks about my belief that people have wildly overreacted to the issue of flock cameras and data centers. The two issues that have been making a lot of headlines. Number one, we need the data centers. You want to lose to China? You want China, our adversary, to beat us? I know there are environmental concerns, and guess what? They have to sort those out, and they got to make sure that they're doing the right thing. Darlene Graham in South Carolina, of all people, said last week, make these big companies that are putting in these massive data centers also build power plants so that they're not draining communities from electricity and water and all the other environmental concerns they have. But we need them. And I hate the NIMBY mindset. Oh, you can put a Walmart somewhere, just not in my neighborhood. Oh, yeah, we got to have a gas station or a grocery store, but not down the street from me. Yeah, we need data centers, but not in my town. It's a selfish, stubborn, regrettable position. And I think the NIMBY entitlement is poisoning the well over this conversation about data centers. Prove me wrong. 800-655-MIKE. Flock cameras. People are all bent out of shape about flock cameras. All flock cameras are, it's a sophisticated law enforcement tool. These cameras that are going up are able to see your license plate, able to track your license plate, able to find out where you've gone, understand where you've been, where somebody with that particular license plate has gone. The fear has been, oh, what if somebody abuses it? Well, you could say that about anything now. We have surveillance cameras everywhere in America. You go through a toll booth, they take a picture of your license plate. There's technology now that exists that shows where you are in public. There is no expectation of privacy in public. You're in public, you're fair game. I've seen enough of these crazy videos. There's this whole subculture of people who like to harass people like walking in and out of the post office. Have you seen those videos online? And people get furious because they're, why are you filming me? Why are you filming me? And if they're like, they call them auditors, I think. And the auditor stands there with all these sophisticated cameras and like masks on for some reason because they don't want to be identified, I guess. And they're taking videos of people and then they capture people freaking out. And then inevitably the police get called. And when the police show up, they always say the auditor has every right to stand there and take your video. You have no expectation of privacy in public. If you're walking down the street, you can get filmed. If you're driving your car, somebody can come up and take a picture or a video of your VIN number inside your dashboard or your license plate. And every time these auditors do it, the police always say the law is on their side. There is no expectation of privacy in public. I think Americans need to relax and calm down about the flock cameras, and I think Americans need to relax and calm down about data centers. But let me turn it over to you, and go ahead, have your way with me. Just take me apart. Just pick my arguments apart. Yell at me. It's Mike Gets in Trouble Day. Here on the Mike Gallagher Show for Friday, August the 7th, 2026. Happy Friday. 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Let's ride the roller coaster together. You and me, fighting the good fight here on the Mike Gallagher Show.
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19: This great moment in American history is brought to you by Bob Enriquez, your Hillsborough County property appraiser. On July 20th, 1969, the world watched as an American astronaut stepped foot where no human being had ever stepped, under the surface of the moon. Neil Armstrong's words were simple, but the moment was historic.
20: It's one small step for man, one giant leap for mankind.
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23: In 1796, George Washington made one of the most consequential decisions in American history. He chose not to seek a third term as president. So why does that matter? Because America was not built on permanent rulers. It was built on ordered liberty. Faith teaches that authority is a stewardship, not a possession. Leaders are accountable to God for how they use power. And why does that still matter today? Because republics survive when leaders respect limits and citizens defend them. Washington's lesson still stands. A republic is preserved when power has limits, and public service remains a duty to God and country, not a path to personal rule.
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12: Got a nice lady from Florida wants to say hi. Susan, hang in there. She's got, I think, some nice things to say. I think she's probably recognized I'm going to get in trouble over my belief that people need to calm down and relax about these data centers and flock cameras. Hang in there, Susan, because you're coming up in 60 seconds. But first, let me remind everybody about a brand new platform that the stars of Duck Dynasty, Willie and Corey Robertson, came up with called Echol. 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Susan's in Florida. Hello, Susan. How are you today?
2: Good morning, Mike.
12: Hello there.
2: I just wanted to tell you, we love your show. I turn it on every morning. I can't wait to hear what's going on in the world, and I know I will get the truth from you. And so just have a wonderful day, and know that there's a lot of us out there that are very supportive of you. So.
12: You have made my day. Well, and you probably know people are going to yell at me because I think people should relax about the data centers and the flock cameras, but what a nice thing to say. What part of Florida are you in?
2: We're in Trinity, up near Tarpon Springs.
12: Oh, nice, nice. That's a beautiful area. All right. Well, you started my Friday on the right foot. Thank you for spending a little bit of nice niceness like that. Thank you, Susan. God bless. Appreciate you.
2: Okay. Thank
12: you. All right.
2: You.
12: Take
2: Bye-bye.
12: Care. What a nice thing to say. 22 past the hour, and maybe you won't get mad at me. I don't know. Rudy is, Kirk in Evansville, Indiana. Mike, this is on the text line. You're absolutely right. I mean, excuse me, Indiana. I don't get it. Flock cameras are out in the public, not in your home. They don't have the manpower to spy on every person's mundane life out in the wild. Are you kidding me? Another text. Mike, you're so right. Have you seen what China is building in the way of AI and data centers and everything else? They're smoking us. They're smoking us. Arizona, Mike, people were up in arms about 5G when it just came out. Look, people do tend to freak out when something new comes along and we're not used to it. But the flock camera thing is weird because that controversy is nothing new. I remember the controversy of surveillance cameras years ago when they became so prominent. And the bottom line is, surveillance cameras and video are used all the time to capture and convict dangerous, violent people. It is a real powerful law enforcement tool. Why not? Why not? Lydia is up, is over in Phoenix on this happy Friday. Lydia, how are you?
3: Hi, Mike. How are you?
12: I'm great. I'm great. Happy Friday.
3: Happy Friday. So I'm going to say this. I was asked to go speak on behalf of the flock cameras in Chandler, Arizona, and I did some research on them, and I spoke to a few of the police department because we have here in Arizona silver alerts where seniors with dementia go missing, and that's the big push for that, right?
12: Sure.
3: So, but the police department think they are very good, but the problem is the company has been, they've had some issues with security and they've been hacked into several times.
12: Yeah.
3: So all that data has been breached several times. They're not perfect. And that's what the police department has said. So I'm not sure if I'm going to go to the Chandler town of Chandler and say they're good anymore, because I'm not sure at this point.
12: No, that's fair. And I think the potential for abuse always exists, right? It exists with every bit of technology we have. And I believe that these flock cameras, and it's a company called Flock, right, that's behind these cameras that are popping up all over America. It's going to be incumbent upon them to shut that problem down and to fix it and make sure that they're secure and safe. But Lydia, what I think is and I'm interested, I'm intrigued, and I'm not trying to get personal with you, but in what capacity were you asked to speak on behalf of, just as a concerned citizen, or do you have some kind of expertise in that field?
3: I don't. I'm actually a realtor that specializes in seniors and probate work. So I work with a lot of families that are going through conservatorships to sell home when they have
12: dementia.
3: Yep.
12: So these cameras are a useful tool when there's a senior, maybe with Alzheimer's or dementia, that get into a car and start driving around.
3: Kids,
12: these.
3: Yeah.
12: Go ahead.
3: Or kids with special needs.
12: Yeah.
3: Group of kids here in Arizona with special needs. So those types of situations, and a lot of kids go missing here in Arizona a lot.
12: Oh, I see that a lot. Don't you think the potential good outweighs the bad?
3: I don't know anymore. I really don't. And I'm gonna say one thing about the data centers, because my husband does work on, he helps build those. We have a lot of them here in Arizona as well.
12: Sure.
3: And I'm just going to do a little conspiracy theory here. The Antichrist is going to use those data centers to find out all kinds of information about us. They can find a little pimple on your buttock.
12: I know. The other big conspiracy theory, Lydia, is that they're secretly surveillance centers. They're not really data centers. They're surveilling. Yes. They're spying on all of us because the government's hiding.
3: Yeah. Well, my husband has said that they are collecting every amount of data possible.
12: Yeah, so but that cow's out of that barn. You can't put that toothpaste back in the tube. They already got us, Lydia. They've already figured us out. They know what we're going. By the way, have you noticed, Eric, and I don't know why we can't get this fixed, there is such a delay when I talk to callers. It makes me crazy. And I wish we have had everybody in our company try to figure this out. I could hear myself in the delay on the cell phone. Like when I talk to somebody, there's like about a quarter second delay. And it makes it so hard to have a conversation. 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
6: In Washington.
7: Another Senate Republican says she'll oppose Todd Blanche's nomination as Attorney General. Senator Lisa Murkowski says she's concerned that under Blanche, the administration could go ahead with its proposed anti-weaponization fund, even though Blanche has issued an order terminating the fund. President Trump has signed an executive order curbing birthright citizenship. A second order tackles birth tourism, both executive orders in response to a Supreme Court ruling that President Trump describes as unfortunate. Been a deadly school shooting near Bangkok, Thailand. At least a half dozen people are dead. Authorities say the teen gunman fatally shot himself. This morning's AAA national average for a gallon of regular gas, 404, and that is down 2 cents from yesterday's average. Dow futures are up 65 points. NASDAQ futures ahead 166. This is SRN News.
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29: Today, expect variable cloudiness with a drenching thunderstorm later in the afternoon. These thunderstorms could lead to flash flooding and localized damaging wind gusts. The temperature will reach a high of 91 tonight. There's a chance of a thunderstorm in some areas during the evening. Otherwise, it will be mostly cloudy with a low of 77. Tomorrow, anticipate periods of sunshine breaking through the clouds with a chance of a thunderstorm in the afternoon. The high temperature will be around 90. That's your AccuWeather forecast. I'm meteorologist Joe Lundberg for AM 860, The Answer.

0: 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They'll do everything they can to help. We hope you'll soon be sharing your story with us, too. Want to do something meaningful with lasting impact during this 250th anniversary of America? Take less than 10 minutes and read the Declaration of Independence. My friends at Americans for Prosperity have launched the Declaration Project, a nationwide effort to help Americans rediscover the principles that made this country exceptional. Dignity, freedom, opportunity, self-governance. The Declaration tells us that all men are created equal, our rights come from our Creator, and government derives its just powers from the consent of the governed. These truths aren't just museum pieces, they're the foundation of American liberty. This July, read the Declaration aloud with your friends and family, at your cookout, on the porch, on the beach. Then talk about what those words ask of us today. There's no better time than now to reconnect with the document that started it all. That's why AFP is leading the charge to secure our founding principles for the next 250 years. 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
5: Good afternoon, News. I'm Rich Thomason in Washington. America's red-hot job market cooled considerably in July.
6: The Labor Department says employers cut 23,000 jobs last month, and the unemployment rate dropped slightly to 4.1%. The lower-than-expected reading comes after what had appeared to be a surge in job creation earlier in the year, born out of optimism around tax cuts, a respite from new tariffs, easing interest rates, and lower inflation. But those numbers were already revised down from 103,000 jobs total. Since then, costs have jumped since oil shipments from the Persian Gulf remain stalled, while the Trump administration has renewed its battle against imports. Bernie Bennett in Washington.
5: President Trump has signed a couple of executive orders aimed at reining in birthright citizenship and birth tourism. The president says the nation's highest court left him with no choice but to take this action.
7: We had a very unfortunate decision in the Supreme Court concerning birthright. It was close, but a very, very unfortunate decision. So we're making adjustments because it's very unfair.
5: A New Mexico court has ordered Instagram and Facebook parent Meta to pay $567 million to address the harm its platforms inflict on young people. Meta disagrees and says it will appeal. It's a scientific breakthrough that's fraught with possibilities for good and otherwise. Researchers say they have managed to design new viruses using artificial intelligence. It's hoped this could lead to new drugs and more effective treatments. The downside, the possibility of new, deadlier bioweapons. At least 5 people dead, several others wounded, a shooting at a high school near Bangkok, Thailand. Thai police say the student gunman is dead, having taken his own life. Watching Wall Street, the Dow is up about 100 points, the NASDAQ trading 253 points higher. This is SRN News. The government is calling on churches and faith groups to help tackle child poverty across the UK.

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11: More wisdom at FamilyMinute.org.
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0: Okay, it was just announced that outgoing Louisiana Senator Bill Cassidy, who hates Trump, is going to announce his decision, his pivotal decision, about Todd Blanche as Attorney General in 20 minutes. So this hour, we should find out. And of course, if he's a no, Todd Blanche is essentially dead in the water. Thanks to Lisa Murkowski. And there is no way Cassidy is going to support Trump's AG pick. Trump, of course, they primaried him. Cassidy's out. He's like the Tom Tillis of Louisiana. These are lame duck, bitter. John Cornyn's another one. They were primaried because they didn't listen to their constituents. And they decided to go rogue because they hate Trump. And we all know what Trump derangement syndrome does to people. It is inconceivable, to me anyway, that Bill Cassidy is going to support Todd Blanche. He hates Trump. Every chance he gets, he attacks Trump over the way Trump is conducting his presidency. And that is a mutual feeling. Trump endorsed Julia Letlow, and bye-bye, Bill Cassidy. So, this is what we're stuck with. We'll find out. Boy, would I love to be pleasantly surprised. It's going to be a busy breaking news hour, because after we find out about Todd Blanche, then we'll talk to Congressman Ralph Norman, who seems to be neck and neck in the polls with Darlene Graham Nordone, the Trump endorsed replacement to Lindsey Graham. Jeff's in Illinois. Hey, Jeff, you're on the Mike Gallagher Show. How are you, sir?
15: Good afternoon. Good morning. Real quick.
0: Good evening.
15: It's not Jeff in Illinois anymore. It's Jeff in Plano, Texas. You and I spoke,
0: wow,
15: believe it or not, 10 years ago when the Cubs were going to the World Series.
0: Wow.
15: And I jumped off that sinking ship, and my wife and kids, and we've moved down here to Plano, Texas, and we're loving it.
0: How much do you love Plano? Plano's a great place to live. Congratulations, Jeff. Good for you. I'm happy for you.
15: Thank you. Just got voted the second safest city in the country.
0: I know. It's a great town. Plano's a great city. And look at your story, similar to so many others, Jeff. You fled the sinking ship of Chicagoland. You said, I'm sorry, can't do it anymore. Just like so many people are fleeing New York, fleeing these Democrat-run cities. You and your family said, enough is enough.
15: Yes, sir. Yes, sir.
0: Okay.
15: I was telling your call screener, I know you're under time. I was telling your call screener that everything that's going on with the Senate and these people, that Murkowski, who's, we know she is awful, Rhino, but it's almost akin to a mother getting back at the father by telling the kid that he can't play Little League. And the kid in this scenario is the United States. Mm-hmm. So what's good for the kid, learning, playing baseball and everything else like that. But just to get back at the father, the mom's not going to sign the waiver so the kid can play ball.
0: It's a great analogy. It's a great analogy, because often in contentious divorces, the kids are the last thing that either of the parents care about. It's like the last thing that's concerned,
15: sir,
0: is what's the best interest, what's in the best interest of the child. Well, it's the same with Lisa Murkowski or any of these other rhinos. They don't care about the citizens of the United States. They really don't. They don't care about the country. They are. Absolutely, they're egomaniacs. They are people who are so narcissistic that all they care about is their own little temper tantrums and getting their way, and enacting their revenge if they're mad at somebody like Donald Trump or the MAGA movement. And remember, as I've said for years, They don't hate him. They hate us. They hate anybody who supports an America First agenda. They hate anybody who wants a secure border and support for law enforcement and appreciation for the military. That's all that it's about. It's shocking. We're going to find out. 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
16: With SRN News, I'm Rich Thomason in Washington. America's employers cut 23,000 jobs last month. That, according to the Labor Department's newly released employment report for the month of July. At the same time, the unemployment rate slipped to 4.1%. President Trump has signed a couple of executive orders aimed at reining in birthright citizenship and birth tourism. A New Mexico court has ordered Instagram and Facebook parent Meta to pay $567 million to address the harm its platform inflicts on young people. Meta disagrees, and it vows to appeal. At least a half dozen people dead, several wounded, a shooting at a high school near Bangkok, Thailand. Thai police say the student gunman is dead. And just ahead of this morning's opening bell on Wall Street, stock futures have been higher. More details, srnnews.com.
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21: Bob Enriquez, your Hillsborough County property appraiser, says watch your mail for an important trim notice to review your property's value, confirm exemptions, and report changes before November's tax bill comes due.
22: Today, expect a mix of clouds with a heavy thunderstorm possible in the afternoon. These thunderstorms could lead to flash flooding and strong wind gusts in some areas. The high will reach 91. Tonight, there is a chance of a thunderstorm early on. Otherwise, it will be mostly cloudy with a low around 77. Tomorrow, anticipate intervals of sunshine between clouds with another chance of a thunderstorm popping up in the afternoon. The high for tomorrow will be 90. That's your AccuWeather forecast. I'm meteorologist Joe Lundberg for AM 860. The Answer.

0: Gallagher.
1: I just saw something online that was so powerful, I want to share it with you. We need to stay in a prayerful mood. We got a lot of things. We have a lot of challenges, but a lot of goodness, a lot of great things. Our July Food for the Poor campaign, we raised collectively all the Salem shows together almost $200,000. I think it was $175,000. And as usual, this show led the way. So proud of this audience and so grateful that you stepped up to the tune of about, I think, $65,000 or $70,000. Our goal was $46,000. There is just never, no audience in America touches this one. You're generous, you're feisty, you're gracious, you're prayerful, and you've been so supportive in our decision to start a daily prayer on the Mike Gallagher Show. I want to share the prayer with you in a minute, and I also want to read to you something I saw online that I think is going to really make you think about the things that matter in America. Americans for Prosperity is part of our show. They are one of our sponsors. They've got a project underway that I really, really appreciate. It's called the Declaration Project. It's a nationwide effort to help Americans rediscover the principles that made this country exceptional. When's the last time you read the Declaration of Independence? What's it take, 6, 7, 8 minutes? The Declaration reminds us that all men are created equal, that our rights come from our Creator, and government derives its just powers from the consent of the governed. These truths aren't just museum pieces. They're the foundation of American liberty. I invite you to read the Declaration aloud. Get your kids involved, your family, your grandkids, and then talk with each other about what those words ask of us today. This is a perfect time to reconnect with the document that started it all, the Declaration of Independence. That's why AFP is leading the charge to secure our founding principles for the next 250 years. 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We are evidently minutes away from finding out if Senator Bill Cassidy is going to join his fellow Rhino, Lisa Murkowski, in voting against Todd Blanche, which will essentially doom Blanche's appointment to become Attorney General. A text from New Jersey asks, why focus on Lisa Murkowski and Bill Cassidy, Mike? Why are you letting Susan Collins off the hook? You want to know why? Save America Act. She changed her mind, and she has acknowledged and clarified that she would support the Save America Act. That's a big deal. Of course, she is a very moderate Republican in very moderate Maine. Of course, she's not a conservative, but that should carry a lot of weight with the American people that she is willing to buck the trend of these establishment rhinos opposing the Save America Act, going down the John Thune path. It's ridiculous. It's beyond ridiculous. Let me share with you what I just read. We're standing by for the Bill Cassidy decision, and then we're going to be joined by, I believe we've got Congressman Ralph Norman working on getting that connection now, and being joined by Congressman Norman of South Carolina to lay out why he wants to be the next senator in the Palmetto State. But listen to this. I just came across some random site that showed a picture of Steve Jobs. A billionaire died at age 56 from pancreatic cancer. His last words give us pause for thought. In the end, money is just a part of the life I'd grown accustomed to. But now, lying in bed with this illness and looking back on my life, I realize that all the fame and wealth I accumulated means nothing in the face of death. The post goes on to say, take care of yourself and treat others with respect. The older we get, the more we realize that a $30 watch and a $3,000 watch tell the same time. A $30 wallet and a $300 wallet hold the very same amount of money. Whether we drive a $150,000 car or a $30,000 car, the road is the same and we all arrive at the same place. Whether we live in a 900-square-foot house or a 5,000-square-foot house, we are equally alone. True happiness comes from within, not from things. Whether you fly first class or economy, and the plane crashes, you fall either way. So remember this. When you have friends or someone to talk to, that's true happiness. There are five truths to remember, this anonymous essay says. Don't teach your children to chase money. Teach them to seek happiness. Then they will understand the value of things, not their price. Eat your food as if it were medicine. Or one day you'll have to eat medicine as if it were food. People who truly love you won't abandon you even if they have every reason to. They'll always find a reason to stay. There is a big difference between being human and being kind. And finally, if you want to go fast, go alone. But if you want to go far, go together. Gosh, I love that so much. I appreciate that. I want to share it with you. I also want to share our daily prayer. Heavenly Father, we come before you with humble hearts, asking for your mercy and your peace in this uncertain hour. We lift up the leaders of our nation and leaders around the world. Grant them wisdom beyond their own understanding, courage to do what is right, and discernment that may prevent needless suffering. Guide every decision with justice, restraint, and a desire for peace. Lord, we pray for the brave men and women of our military and for our police officers, firefighters, paramedics, and all first responders. Surround them with your protection, Lord. Strengthen them for the difficult days ahead. Comfort their families and bring them safely home. We ask you to watch over our country. Unite us in purpose, calm our fears, and remind us that our ultimate hope is found in you and you alone. May your peace rule in our hearts. May your truth guide our nation, and may your hand of protection rest upon America. In the name of Jesus, we pray. Amen. Stick around. We'll get that decision from Senator Bill Cassidy next as we roll along here on the Mike Gallagher Show.
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9: SRN News, Dominic Thomason in Washington. Instead of adding 100,000 jobs, as analysts had been expecting, America's employers shed 23,000 jobs last month. At the same time, the unemployment rate fell to 4.1%. As people left the job market. Curbing birthright citizenship, ending birth tourism, and ultimately protecting the value of American citizenship, that's goal of a pair of presidential directives.
10: President Trump signed executive orders limiting automatic citizenship in specific cases after a Supreme Court decision blocked a broader effort.
11: We had a very unfortunate decision in the Supreme Court concerning birthright. It was close, but a very, very unfortunate decision. So we're making adjustments because it's very unfair.
10: The orders target birth tourism, certain foreign diplomats, and members of designated terrorist groups. Willie Nelson, the White House.
9: Republican Lisa Murkowski comes out against Attorney General nominee Todd Blanche. It narrows his chances of winning Senate confirmation.
12: The Alaska senator said in a statement that she is concerned that President Trump's administration could proceed with its proposed fund to compensate protesters who participated in the January 6, 2021 riot at the U.S. Capitol, even though Blanche has pledged to shelve the idea. Murkowski said Friday the Senate has leverage over the fund that President Trump wants only because Blanche's nomination is pending. Murkowski says that leverage could be gone if Blanche is confirmed. Bernie Bennett in Washington.
9: Facebook and Instagram parent Meta has been slapped with another big fine. A New Mexico judge ordering Meta to fork over $567 million for the harm its platforms do to young people. Meta takes issue with that and says that there will be an appeal. Stocks are higher on Wall Street this hour. The Dow is up 122 points. The Nasdaq better by 257 points. This is SRN News. A just-published book titled Winning the Wrong Game is targeting Americans who feel lost or confused by our culture, as well as the inevitable disappointments in everyday life. Dallas author Josh Wintermute counsels readers who have experienced setbacks in dreams for their lives, whether professionally or personally, to surrender their futures to God.
13: In this season of my life and who God's called me to be right now, is there a new dream that you want for me, for my family, for my friends, for my business, and whatever it might be? And so that's my encouragement, is to really live a life of surrender where every day we're coming before the Lord saying, okay, what do you have for me today? What's today going to look like? And being open to the leading of the Holy Spirit to move us into a direction that past dream may keep us from even looking at.
9: Josh Wintermute adds that God has placed incredible people in everyone's life, so reconnecting with them can also offset any of life's speed bumps. His book titled Winning the Wrong Game. SRN News.

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3: I got the nicest email. There's a live shot, incidentally, of South Lake, Texas, where I used to live back in the day with my Denise and the kids. Beautiful community. I think I saw read somewhere the history of South Lake. It's a Dallas suburb, and it was built largely on the back of American Airlines, because all the pilots and people who worked at American, who worked at the DFW airport, kind of built and flourished in a community that popped up from the success of American at DFW. Anywhere, that's on the Salem News Channel camera network, and we appreciate you watching SNC.TV. It's odd to get people to say hi to me more and more lately who are watching this brand, not brand new, but relatively new 24/7 platform. We got great things going underway right now, like this Freedom Project, and we're going to be honoring Charlie Kirk in the month of September, and some very special things that we have underway for you at Salem News Channel, SNC.TV. Here's a text from Anderson, South Carolina. If Lindsay's little sister doesn't show up to a real debate with Ralph Norman one-on-one, they should put a sock puppet with its mouth sewed shut in a chair on the stage to replace her. And incidentally, I got a funny email from somebody who said, Mike, your reaction to Bill Cassidy shockingly voting yes to confirm Todd Blanche is one of the funniest bits of radio I've ever heard. What I said, of course, I was predicting that he was going to vote no. And then when he voted yes, and I was shocked. I mean, I could have fallen. Tracy gave me a thumbs up from the other room. I could see her through the glass, and we were waiting for Cassidy's vote. And I said, there's just no way. He hates Trump. Trump hates him. The voters of Louisiana primaried him. Trump endorsed Julia Letlow. Cassidy's just another Lisa Murkowski. He's just another rhino. He's another Tom Tillis, another John Cornyn. These are people who are bitter and angry on the going out the door, being fired by the constituents. There's no way, I said, he would vote yes for Todd Blanche. And then he voted yes for Todd Blanche. And I immediately said, have I ever told you how much I like this Bill Cassidy guy? He's a towering figure of the Senate. Just a stalwart of common sense. Yeah, you know, but all kidding aside, it's like Susan Collins. Somebody said, well, why do you give her a pass lately? Well, she's voting for the Save America Act if she gets the chance. When even these rhinos kind of surprise us and make a good decision, we got to give credit where credit is due. That's my motto.
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18: That's all in news. Thomas Thomason in Washington. Instead of adding 100,000 jobs, as analysts had been expecting, America's employers shed 23,000 jobs last month. At the same time, the unemployment rate fell to 4.1% as people left the job market. Curbing birthright citizenship, ending birth tourism, and ultimately protecting the value of American citizenship, that's the goal of a pair of executive orders that have been signed by President Trump. Republican Lisa Murkowski comes out against Attorney General nominee Todd Blanche. It narrows his chances of Senate confirmation. Another Republican, Senator Susan Collins, says that she, too, is a no vote on Blanche. Stocks are higher on Wall Street. The Dow is up about 68 points, while the NASDAQ is ahead 192, and the S&P is 23 points higher. More details, srnnews.com.
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28: Today, expect variable cloudiness with a drenching thunderstorm in the afternoon. This thunderstorm could lead to flash flooding and localized damaging wind gusts. The high will be 91. Tonight, there may be a thunderstorm in spots this evening. Otherwise, it will be mostly cloudy with a low of 77. Tomorrow, anticipate the sun breaking through clouds at times with a thunderstorm in the afternoon and a high of 90. That's your AccuWeather forecast. I'm meteorologist Joe Lundberg for AM 860, The Answer.
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3: Okay, I got a little bit of information from Joey Hudson a moment ago. We were talking about this runoff, and it's expected that Darlene Graham, again endorsed by President Trump, and Ralph Norman will be the finishers, the top two finishers next Tuesday in the next round of voting. But who knows? You never know. But that's what the smart money is on. Anyway, Joey informs me that they both that the finishers of the runoff have agreed to a debate that will take place August the 18th. And this is kind of interesting. It's going to be aired on Newsmax. So, you know, this is a race of national implications. And so it's kind of a fascinating, the whole thing is pretty fascinating. And, not only will the top two finishers debate on August the 18th on Newsmax, but our Joey Hudson will be one of the moderators. You see, Joey is right smack dab in the middle of all things South Carolina politically and beyond. And of course, you know him as my guest host. He's going to be working for me for a few days in the end of toward the end of August, and then a day in September. The executive director of our foundation, Gallagher's Heroes, the Fallen Officer Fund, and my friend of many, many decades. So Joey will be one of the moderators along with Van Hipp, the former GOP chairman. But that's a very big deal that Joey's been selected to be one of the moderators for this debate that will presumably be between Darlene Graham Nordone and Ralph Norman, who you just heard from here on the Mike Gallagher Show. So again, that's going to be August the 18th. The next round is August the 4th, next Tuesday, this Tuesday. And then the runoff election will be August the 25th. So by August the 26th, we should know. 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Speaking of all things that are great about South Carolina, that's where I met Dr. Ashley Lucas about 4 years ago. That's where I started my journey to get on the PhD program. It's an amazingly successful program. everybody I know who's tried it has had enormous success. I lost over 50 pounds. And then let me give you an update. This past year with PhD, let me give you a PhD update. This past year, I just got sloppy and lazy and dumb. And I just started eating crap. I was traveling. I went overseas. And I just wasn't taking care of myself, which is stupid. And, of course, I was reminded when I had a body scan a while ago that I got a little bit of plaque going on in the old Widowmaker artery. So I got to make sure that my weight is exactly where it needs to be. I want to monitor, make sure my blood pressure is good, my cholesterol and all of that. So I thought I needed to take off about 10 pounds over the last month or so. Well, in about 5 weeks, I've lost 25 pounds on the PhD program. See, now I know what to do. When you get back on it and you do all the right things, and it's not hard, you just follow their guidance, their instructions. And if I look, June 27th is when I started this latest round. As of today, I'm 25 pounds lighter. So I'm almost back. I'm back to where I'm beyond where I thought I needed to be, because I want to really, really become smart about my health, because I want you to be stuck with me for a long, long time to come. Make the call that can change your life the way it has mine. Look, in the last month and a half or so that I've lost this weight, not one day was I hungry. 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Here's a text from South Carolina. Mike, I just got finished with early voting at the McAllister Square Center, and it was very busy there. So early voting, very busy apparently right now in South Carolina. Here's Bill to the neighboring North Carolina. Hey, Bill, welcome aboard. How are you?
0: I'm doing fine. I wanted to say on Darlene, she claims to be pro-life, but her best friend lobbied or filibustered in the South Carolina legislature and got the heartbeat bill defeated.
3: Right. Right.
0: She has given two contributions, the only two she's ever given from what I've heard, to any political thing, and they were both for pro-abortion areas.
3: Yeah, I've read that.
0: Pro-life.
3: But well, because maybe she's pro-life and her best friend or her friend is not. That doesn't mean that because her friend has a position on the life issue that Darlene does it?
0: Well, that would be true as far as I'm concerned, except that Darlene has given money to pro-abortion organizations.
3: I don't know that that's true. I do believe that the friendship is correct, but I'll look it up. I mean, we'll find out. And look, she's going to have to be asked that question. She's going to have to deal with that. And Congressman Norman alluded to the life issue, and the life issue is crucial to South Carolinians. The heartbeat bill, very important. And they should have passed it. But you're right. Good issue to bring up. And incidentally, we've extended an invitation to Senator Darlene Graham Nordone's office for her to come on this show as well. I want to make sure we give an opportunity for the candidates to be heard. And I've got no reason not to have any of them on. But it sounds like this is a two-person race. And in a way, that's not really fair to Russell Fry or Mark Lynch or Mark Sanford. And I'll tell you a quick story about Mark Sanford. You know, he was the governor of South Carolina, congressman. He's now back after, you know, kind of a scandal involving an extramarital affair. After all of that happened, and this has never happened in my career except for what happened with Mark Sanford, he got in all kinds of hot water. He was supposedly missing from action as governor, and he was walking the Appalachian Trail was the punchline, and he was with his mistress. And it was very embarrassing for him, of course, I'm sure, and his family and his constituents. And I was always a Mark Sanford supporter. I had interviewed him many times over the years. Well, after all that died down and after that thing, you know, hit the fan, I get a call one day from Mark Sanford. And he called me personally to say, Mike, I know you've supported me in the past. I know a lot of people in your audience have as well. I let you down. I let your audience down. I certainly let the state of South Carolina down. I'm extremely ashamed, and I'm sorry, and I wanted you to know that. He didn't ask for anything. There wasn't anything to be gained by that call. He just said that and wanted to call me because he knew that for anyone who stuck their neck out for him, it had to be feel like a betrayal. And frankly, whatever you think of Mark Sanford, that will always, always stick with me, that he's the only guy that has ever been involved in a controversy like that on a public figure level, who had the wherewithal to call me to personally apologize. And I was kind of shocked, and I was very appreciative of that. So I don't know if he's going to be, you know, viable. I don't know if he'll finish and be eligible in the runoff or not. He was a very good governor, was a very good congressman, and just made some personal choices that let a lot of people down. But how often do you ever hear of somebody who takes personal accountability and responsibility for those bad choices? And I can tell you, and I hope he doesn't mind me. I don't think he would mind me sharing that phone call with you, but it happened, and I'll never forget it. 800-655-MIKE.

0: Gallagher.
1: I'm John Peters. I approve this message. 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We need a balanced budget amendment so we don't spend more money than we take in. And we need to fix Social Security so everyone has something to look forward to. 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
1: SRN News, Amit Thomason in Washington. Instead of adding 100,000 jobs, as analysts had been expecting, America's employers shed 23,000 jobs last month. At the same time, the unemployment rate fell to 4.1% as people left the job market. Curbing birthright citizenship, ending birth tourism, and ultimately protecting the value of American citizenship, that's goal of a pair of presidential directives.
2: President Trump signed executive orders limiting automatic citizenship in specific cases after a Supreme Court decision blocked a broader effort.
3: We had a very unfortunate decision in the Supreme Court concerning birthright. It was close, but a very, very unfortunate decision. So we're making adjustments because it's very unfair.
2: The orders target birth tourism, certain foreign diplomats, and members of designated terrorist groups. Willie Nelson, The White House.
1: Republican Lisa Murkowski comes out against Attorney General nominee Todd Blanche. It narrows his chances of winning Senate confirmation.
4: The Alaska senator said in a statement that she is concerned that President Trump's administration could proceed with its proposed fund to compensate protesters who participated in the January 6, 2021 riot at the U.S. Capitol, even though Blanche has pledged to shelve the idea. Murkowski said Friday the Senate has leverage over the fund that President Trump wants only because Blanche's nomination is pending. Murkowski says that leverage could be gone if Blanche is confirmed. Bernie Bennett in Washington.
1: Facebook and Instagram parent Meta has been slapped with another big fine. A New Mexico judge ordering Meta to fork over $567 million for the harm its platforms do to young people. Meta takes issue with that and says that there will be an appeal. Stocks are higher on Wall Street this hour. The Dow is up 122 points. The Nasdaq better by 257 points. This is SRN News.
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6: 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A pro tip, ask AI what a fair price is for each procedure in your zip code using Medicare rates and hospital price lists. 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I'm Kim Komando, and every Thursday, I will cut right through it just for you. It's my new free newsletter. I called it Splash of AI, and it shows regular people how AI is actually saving time and real money right now. 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
7: All right, we got some news updates for you. Senator Marsha Blackburn won her GOP gubernatorial primary race yesterday, which is great news. I have a great affection for Senator Blackburn, now running for governor of Tennessee, and it should be a lock there. The politician I've interviewed the most over the years and never makes a bad vote. So it's always a good sign. Tennessee has got the best, I would say, maybe crop of politicians of any state in the country. Florida could give them a run for Ohio's producing some good people, too. But Tennessee might be it. And so good stuff over there. Also interesting, though. Trump endorsed Andy Ogles losing to an establishment pick after spending from green energy groups came in. This is very interesting because Ogles is very well liked in the conservative movement. Seems like a very unique guy and someone with a unique personality, and had the Trump endorsement. Also, I think Speaker of the House Johnson kind of liked him as well, but had a reputation for not being a good fundraiser and not putting in the time on fundraising, which does harken back to that Evan Barker interview I did in my podcast from the Democrats, where she was talking about the art of fundraising, and that's a lot of what her background is in. And you get a real appreciation for it. And you can see that unless you're a politician who's going to just ton it in revenue from going viral online, you got to be able to have those skills doing the fundraising, or else you're going to not be able to compete, because there's so much money that's necessary to flow in order to win some of these elections. So fascinating stuff, not a good thing. And we're going to get an establishment guy. That's how we got across the finish line. So, and I don't know a lot about him. I'll tell you, I got a friend who's in that district and said he hadn't even heard of the other guy and voted for Ogles, and Ogles lost. So an interesting L there. We're keeping a close eye on the Todd Blanche confirmation, where Lisa Murkowski and Susan Collins are now opposing confirmation. And Mitch McConnell may be dead, maybe not. I don't know if he's dead. I don't think he is, but something going on. But Collins and Murkowski both think that he would further politicize the Department of Justice, which is completely insane to me, because I believe they both supported Merrick Garland. Murkowski definitely did. And I'm sure Collins did as well. Merrick Garland ran the most politicized Justice Department in our nation's history. Look no further than the New York Times bestselling book, Breaking the Law, written by me. Now, Garland, I think, was partially a patsy here. Garland was a figurehead that was put in charge because he was well liked and could get confirmed. But his top two deputies, Vinita Gupta and Lisa Monaco, were the ones who were the top architects of lawfare against President Trump during the 2020 to 2024 Biden administration. And they all happened on Garland's watch. Garland could have stopped it at any point. Never chose to do so. Why did not he choose not to do so? Because he was himself part of the lawfare superstructure. That was okay to Murkowski and Collins, but was not okay Todd Blanche, because he might politicize things more because of, I guess, all the chatter about the $1.8 billion anti-weaponization fund, which I didn't like. But overall, we got to try to get Blanche across. I think he's a good guy, and we're wasting a ton of time here, because the lawfare apparatus within the DOJ is a existential threat to the Republic, and it would be very fascinating to see what he could do if he had the opportunity to clean up that department even more than he has. He's done a good job, but this is a very narrow path with the narrow majority. All right, next up. There has been leaks coming out of the Pentagon suggesting that our munitions are short, that we're running out of weaponry because of the Iran war, which continues to drag on. And a lot of the, you know, $20 burrito talk that's dominated the conversation over the past week, a lot of it has to do with the soaring cost of energy and the fact that now there is all this tension in the Strait of Hormuz, which is new. We did not have this tension in the Strait until the recent invasion 5-6 months ago from Trump, and that is an added strain on American economy. So we've got an imperative to wrap up this war. But the thing is, it's very hard to win the war when you're not just fighting the Iranian regime, you're fighting Americans. This took place on CNN yesterday. A woman named Sarah Matthews, check this out. Cut 23, please.
8: They are true if Trump is posting about it being treasonous. And I agree with your point that it's very disturbing if they are accurate. But it leads me to believe they are when he's posting about it and wanting to target these leakers and go after them. And I'm happy that the information is out there, though, even though it is concerning, because now the Iranians know just how weak we are.
7: So this is a person who was, I guess, a deputy press secretary in the first Trump administration for a short amount of time. And I don't know what she's up to now, but it's a saying that she's happy Iranians know the U.S. is weak with munition shortages. First of all, when you use munitions, you have shortages, so we can redevelop stuff. But the fact that so many people in America seem to be rooting for the Iranian mullahs is completely sick. And Trump has got to win some of these people over, at least convince America these people are wrong in an election year, because there are major political implications here. All right, I didn't get to my WNBA stuff. I'll take that on the podcast, so head over there. Thanks to the team. Go in peace to love and serve the Lord. Thanks for listening and watching.
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2: With SRN News, I'm John Scott. Republican Senator Bill Cassidy of Louisiana says he will vote for Todd Blanche as Attorney General, likely paving the way for him to be confirmed to lead President Trump's Justice Department. There was opposition from two other Republican senators, Lisa Murkowski of Alaska and Susan Collins of Maine. Republicans holding up 53-47 Senate majority, but Senator Mitch McConnell of Kentucky not attending Senate sessions, giving the GOP little room to lose senators and still confirm the president's pick. White House Deputy Chief of Staff Stephen Miller says President Trump is moving to curb eligibility to birthright citizenship, citing two executive orders after the Supreme Court rejected an earlier attempt.
3: The idea that people come here pretending to be a tourist, pretending to be a visitor, saying they want to go to Disneyland, they want to go visit a monument or go to a national park, but the real reason they're here is to have a child, to make that child an automatic citizen, leave our country, and then have a U.S. citizen child. It gives them access under this broken system to welfare benefits, ultimately to the voting booth, and all the other rights and privileges that belong solely to Americans. So that practice of birth tourism is, as of the signing of this order, hereby banned.
2: President Trump signing the two executive orders on Thursday. U.S. employers unexpectedly cut 23,000 jobs last month, and the Labor Department revision shaved 103,000 jobs off payrolls in May and June. The unemployment rate dipped to 4.1% only because Americans left the job market. Federal official tracing a multi-state salmonella outbreak to jalapeno peppers from a grower in Sinaloa, Mexico. Most of the cases are in Minnesota and Colorado. This is SRN News.
4: Bob Enriquez, your Hillsborough County property appraiser, says watch your mail for an important trim notice to review your property's value, confirm exemptions, and report changes before November's tax bill comes due.
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13: In the Christian movie Elijah Peel, in theaters next week, we meet a rock star on top of the world who tumbles to the bottom. One minute, this 30-something icon is on stage. The next, he's in a hospital following a heart attack. While recovering there, Elijah meets a young cancer patient named Jessica who's wise beyond her years. Jessica fearlessly challenges Elijah to surrender his life to Jesus. Elijah Peel, the movie, chronicles the spiritual awakening of someone

0: Blanche.
1: All considered, I will vote for Mr. Blanche. I'll be criticized for this vote. What's new? But the people of Louisiana can be assured that I worked hard to understand the issue and to make the right decision. With that, I yield.
0: With Cassidy's green light, Blanche has a chance, even with Kentucky Senator Mitch McConnell missing in action. But to be confirmed, Senate Republicans will need an assist from Vice President J.D. Vance. Police say a man charged with starting one of the wildfires in Spokane, Washington, admitted to the crime.
2: Aaron Farinacci is being charged with first-degree arson for allegedly sparking the Old Trails fire in Spokane. County Detective Michael Drapeau says Farinacci confessed to the crime and planned it for weeks. According to court documents, he looked up the work of a serial arsonist and purchased items to make an incendiary device. Police say Farinacci told them he knew it was going to get bad, but claimed he didn't intend it to grow as much as it did.
3: They were kind of bent over and looked like they were doing something towards the tree line.
2: Resident Paul Child is credited with leading police to the suspect after spotting a man standing by some railroad tracks and acting suspicious.
3: My daughter was sitting on the porch out there, and she says there's a fire.
2: I'm Jennifer King.
0: In Tennessee, U.S. Senator Marsha Blackburn defeating John Rose in the GOP primary to succeed Governor Bill Lee, who is barred by term limits from seeking re-election. This is SRN News.
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10: In 1796, George Washington made one of the most consequential decisions in American history. He chose not to seek a third term as president. So why does that matter? Because America was not built on permanent rulers. It was built on ordered liberty.

0: November. The redistricting has sparked controversy, with some voters expressing concerns about diluted representation. Bernie Bennett, Washington.
1: The labor market posting a modest loss in July as businesses shed jobs of renewed tariffs and higher costs driven by war in the Middle East. Across Europe, intense heat is continuing. There was a new record set in Slovakia, 108 degrees Fahrenheit, on Thursday. Uganda plans to send troops to Gaza as part of a peacekeeping plan proposed by President Trump's Board of Peace. On Wall Street, stocks are higher, the Dow up 92 points, the NASDAQ adding 257. This is SRN News.
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3: 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That's a difference of 3398 active. So current inventory right now is 4063. And again, in March of 22, it was 665. 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
7: This afternoon, expect variable cloudiness along with a heavy thunderstorm, which could lead to flash flooding and localized damaging wind gusts. Temperatures will reach a high of 89. Tonight, there may be a thunderstorm in some areas this evening with mostly cloudy skies otherwise. Overnight, temperatures will drop to a low of 76. Tomorrow, anticipate intervals of clouds and sunshine with the possibility of a thunderstorm in the afternoon. Highs will reach 90 degrees. That's your AccuWeather forecast. I'm meteorologist Joe Lundberg for AM 860, The Answer.
8: Good Friday afternoon. Welcome to this edition of the Bill Bunkley Show. It is August the 7th in the year of our Lord, 2026. Coming up in just a moment, we are ready to go to the State Department where President Trump is about to make an important address alongside of our Secretary of State, Marco Rubio. We expect this to be the topic on Iran. On Iran peace deal or a non-peace deal. We know that we heard earlier today that Saudi Arabia, Turkey, and some other Arab nations have decided to form a Middle East pact similar to NATO for defense of the region. This has implications for Iran. This certainly has implications for Israel, especially for those of you who are plugged in to end time prophecy.

0: With SRN News, I'm John Scott.
1: Republican Senator Bill Cassidy of Louisiana will vote for Todd Blanche as Attorney General, and that likely paves the way for him to be confirmed to lead President Trump's Justice Department. There were two Republican senators who opposed the nomination, Lisa Murkowski and Susan Collins. The Trump administration moving ahead with its efforts to fire Federal Reserve Governor Lisa Cook 2 months after the Supreme Court allowed her to retain her job while she fights the president's effort to terminate her over mortgage fraud allegations that she has denied. U.S. employers unexpectedly hit 23,000 jobs last month, the unemployment rate dipping to 4.1%. In consumer news, federal officials tracing a multi-state salmonella outbreak to jalapeno peppers in Sinaloa, Mexico.
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9: This afternoon, expect variable cloudiness with a heavy thunderstorm, which may lead to flash flooding and localized damaging wind gusts, reaching a high of 89. Tonight, there will be a chance of a thunderstorm in spots in the evening with mostly cloudy skies and a low of 76. Tomorrow, anticipate intervals of clouds and sunshine with a thunderstorm possible in the afternoon, reaching a high of 90. That's your AccuWeather forecast. I'm meteorologist Joe Lundberg for AM 860. The Answer.

We're back. I'm Bill Bunkley, and this is the briefing on Salem Radio on this Friday afternoon. We have been standing by to see if the president, who's at the State Department, will be speaking about the latest update in the Iran conflict. He has not been speaking about that. And in fact, this particular State Department meeting is entitled American Mining, American Jobs, American Mining Industries Roundtable. So this is a roundtable on mining. We took a few moments of this early on in our program, and they definitely have been drilling down a lot on minerals and mining. So what has been the case so many times, and by the way, I applaud the president, the most transparent president, whether you like him or not, he's right before you almost every day. He'll take every question. So transparency is not a problem with him. But it may not be until we have this roundtable with several people speaking about the country's mining and minerals that it will be an opportunity if he's going to take questions from the press. It may have to be until he takes those questions from the press that we begin to get whatever update on the Iran conflict there is to have, or he may pivot to that. I just know there was great expectation. This was already on the schedule, but there was a lot of expectation that there would be news here. There's no news right now. So if they get to a point of pivoting to that and we are still live on the air, we will take that as well. Well, I want to talk about one of the races right here, a very highly contested race, and that is for Florida's 14th Congressional District, and that is the district that has been held by Democrat Kathy Castor for a long, long, long, long time. Many of you know that the Florida legislature, because of all the people who moved to Florida since the last census, as well as the fact that it looked very much that Florida did not have an accurate census, the legislature went back and based on populations in different areas, they redrew some of the congressional districts. And those districts, one of which is District 14 with Kathy Castor, that made it a much more competitive seat for Republicans. However, I've seen a couple of polls where it had been for weeks heavily favored that a Republican would take that seat away from Kathy Castor. I've seen a couple of polls now that have moved it into a toss-up. I don't know if that's the case or not. Now, I just want to disclose, because I want to talk about one of the members of the Florida House of Representatives from Pasco, who is also a candidate for that congressional seat. I just want to tell you that to disclose my recommendation in that race, and there's a lot of great people. I know some of the folks in that race. And I want to tell you that my recommendation is for Mike Beltran, former member of the House of Representatives. He's a Harvard graduate, absolutely rock solid pro-life. Worked with him in the Florida legislature, and he, let me tell you what, he's one of those legislators that if he is in favor of a particular issue, he's on the front lines. And if he's opposed to an issue, he's on the front lines. And again, with his degree from Harvard, he specialized in the Constitution. And so just letting you know that that is my recommendation for that seat, because I want to update you, and we have a headline from the Florida Phoenix. Pasco State Rep. Kevin Steele resigns from his legislative seats. And again, he is one of the eight Republicans vying to run against Kathy Castor. 20 years she's been in that seat. And shout out to Mitch Perry, does a great job. Mitch Perry running for the Phoenix. Pasco County Republican state lawmaker Kevin Steele has resigned from his seat representing House District 55 in the Florida legislature. He's been in that seat since 2022.
Representative Steele had previously announced that he would not run for re-election this fall. He entered a race for the Republican nomination for Congress in Florida's 14th district in May after the district was redrawn to make it more favorable for Republicans and harder for Democrat incumbent Castor to defend to continue to serve in the House. Now, Steele's main residence has been in Pasco County, but know that federal law does not require a member of Congress to live in the district he or she represents. But I think it's important to tell you that right now, Kevin Steele does not live in the congressional district that he is running for. Now, keep in mind, if you're running for the legislature, a state lawmaker must live in the district he or she represents. So this is not very, very unusual, but it's something that voters can take note of. Now, the reason why I decided to take this topic is you probably are aware there have been an awful lot of cable advertising that has been put on the air by Representative Steele. And it's interesting. I'm not going to talk about the ad specifically, but first of all, it was a very, very well done video ad. I think that there are other individuals in the areas that he touts as qualifications that can rival some of those qualifications. But nonetheless, I thought that because he has resigned, and unfortunately, he's been running for this congressional seat for some time. So what's going to happen is that his seat in Pasco County, it's not going to be able to be turned around for that seat to be able to be added to the primary that we are now focused on right now. So I anticipate there's going to be a special election. I don't know if they can have this special election between now and November, because I just learned that he has resigned today. So we're going to have to see how that works out. But nonetheless, there are many people that are in that crowded field. And as I said, some of those are friends. And as I always say, there's a part of me that hates the primaries, because in primaries, we have to make a selection, usually among, you know, two or more very good choices as conservatives, two good choices of people who very much adhere to a Christian worldview. But you have to make a decision. And so based on my personal experience with Mike Beltran, that's where my endorsement has come in. And I want to always remind you, do your homework. We've got other people that are running, and all of them deserve for you to do some soul searching, to do your homework. But again, reminding you that my recommendations are there should you need to rely on them to help you to make your decision. Again, we're still standing by. I do want to mention, just as a news item, that many of you know, with the passing of Lindsey Graham, that one of the things that's been talked about since his death was that he was very engaged, among other things, with the Ukrainian-Russian war on the side of Ukraine. And I want to tell you that the U.S. Senate today, they're having kind of a voterama. There's a lot of it. They're trying to get out of town for their summer break. The president wants them to stay in town, and still they take up what's known as the SAVE Act. The SAVE Act would require proof of citizenship. The SAVE Act would require a government ID when you go to vote. And quite frankly, I'm disappointed that leadership has not pushed that along, that Senator Thune in the Senate. So there's some other things, including a short-term budget resolution to take the budget into either November, I think late November,
so that we don't have the prospects of the government shutting down as we're getting ready to vote in the midterms. But the point that I want to get to, that the U.S. Senate, in this sort of votorama on a lot of issues today, they did pass the Russian sanctions bill, and it is a pretty widespread, comprehensive set of sanctions. And it was approved overwhelmingly by the United States Senate. And hopefully that is just a memorial to Senator Graham. And we are restating in this our support for Ukraine, and that hopefully some of these sanctions will start to put the screws, if you will, on President Putin of Russia, and that as a result of that, he would be able to be forced to come to the table for a resolution. All right, this is pretty extraordinary. Very interesting. The president, the roundtable on mining and minerals has concluded, and the president did not take any questions. The president is leaving the room. And so whatever we're going to glean about what is the next piece of news about the Iran conflict, it isn't going to come from his appearance at the State Department. Now, what I can tell you again, it's old news. And that is the president in Iran. I wonder if they know who to really talk to. There's different factions. You've got the Islamist terrorism group, the Republican Guards. They said that no matter what, as long as the United States has nuclear weapons, they're going to continue their nuclear program. Well, that's at direct odds with the insistence by President Trump of what he wants to see out of this agreement. And then I think we had some news from the Iranian parliament talking about that the proposal they want to do is that Iran would be in charge of all traffic coming into the Strait of Hormuz, and all traffic going out of the Strait of Hormuz would be controlled by Oman. And I want to tell you, to me, that is an absolute non-starter, period, end of story. The Strait of Hormuz needs to be an international waterway that is managed by the international community to ensure that it is a waterway that is open, a waterway that ships, companies are not going now or in the future, pay a toll going in or a toll coming out. And we're not on the front lines, but let me just say this. With what the back and forth is, I've mentioned to you weeks ago that we need to be focusing on the actions of the president and the actions coming out of Iran. So I take all this with a grain of salt, but what I do take out of it is Iran certainly has not modified its rhetoric and its tactics. And one has to wonder if there's ever going to be a true new development that not only is signed, but one that lasts. And I'm thinking about what we're doing in these negotiations. As I've said before, I think the president very much is looking at the polls. And right now, a majority of the American people
what, 54%, something like that, in the latest credible poll. They are not supportive of the conflict, probably because it just keeps going on and on and on and on and on. For the president to take this big, bold step, if negotiations were to prove unsuccessful, this next step is going to probably require boots on the ground. Boots on the ground means that there's going to be military casualties. Casualties are those that are wounded, and casualties of those that give their lives on the battlefield. And when you talk about Karg Island, to take Karg Island in such a way as to preserve the pipelines that are coming in to Karg Island. See, those are so very important because Israel or the United States could have bombed Karg Island and flattened the place. So it's one thing to bomb some storage tanks with oil, even though you have a real question about the environmental impact of that. But when you start taking out infrastructure like the pipeline, for the day when things are resolved, and you've got to keep in the back of your mind, not only our own personnel and casualties, you got to keep in mind the next steps could have grave impacts for the Iranian people. Remember, 40 to 42% of Iranians, they're Persians. They're not Islamic, and they're certainly not Islamic radicals. And so the decisions that are on the president's desk, some of these he's talked about, I'm going to take out energy infrastructure. Well, depending on what's on that list, you're not only crippling the regime, but you're also maybe putting millions of people in a much worse situation if now they have no power. And whenever this is resolved, it's going to take months for a pipeline or delivery system to be able to allow Iran to sell the crude oil and to have it shipped out of the Strait of Hormuz. And these are very difficult decisions. So will we ever get to a point here in the short term of where the president says, okay, that's it, I'm going in? I just don't know. I don't know. Because the backdrop to all of this is the midterm elections. And every moment people are making decisions, particularly from the president's point of view, of who they're going to vote for and who they're going to vote against when it comes to seats in the United States House of Representatives and seats in the U.S. Senate. So oftentimes I talk about a three-dimensional chessboard. This is definitely one of those situations. Very complex. And until we have not only announcements, but we see actions with the announcements, we really don't know. We only do our best at giving you an update, a little analysis as we go forward. Real quickly, there is a report that the Ayatollah the Younger had to be rushed to the hospital in serious condition. I saw that from two sources, so I'll just say we want to confirm that, but it does make one pause. If he were to be declared dead, where would we go from there? Who's up next? I'm Bill Bunkley. This is The Briefing. Don't go away. I'll be right back.

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1: Bob Enriquez, your Hillsborough County property appraiser, says watch your mail for an important trim notice to review your property's value, confirm exemptions, and report changes before November's tax bill comes due.
2: 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We have currently an 18.9% absorption rate. There's 7,551 active listings in Pinellas County. And if you divide that by the number of solds, which is 1,428, that gives us a 19% absorption rate. And if you divide that out, it's a 5.3 month supply of inventory. So it's still somewhat of a balanced market. Some people say it's leaning towards that buyer's market due mainly because of the interest rates and some of the other factors affecting that. But I would say it's a great time to buy, sell, or invest right now, because if you look at the interest rates, you look at the potential for elimination of property taxes next year, and then also we're seeing insurance coverages coming down. We're noticing a trend of insurance policies loosening up, more carriers coming back into the state of Florida. 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Appreciate that.
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6: In the afternoon, expect variable cloudiness with the possibility of a heavy thunderstorm, which could lead to flash flooding and localized damaging wind gusts. The temperature will reach a high of 89 tonight. There may be a thunderstorm in some areas early on. Otherwise, it will be mostly cloudy with a low of 76. That's your AccuWeather forecast. I'm meteorologist Joe Lundberg for AM 860, The Answer.
7: This hour of the Bill Bunkley Show is pre-recorded.

Welcome back. Bill Bunkley here. It is the 7th day of August. Can you believe it? It's a Friday afternoon. It's Friday, Friday, Friday. And that means that at this time each and every week, we have an opportunity to pull over with our great, wonderful friends at Focus on the Family to really look at specific topics each and every Friday afternoon. And we'll be doing that in just a moment. I'm delighted to have back with us Paula Say, who is the director of Plugged In. And we're going to tell you about Plugged In. And we're going to be talking about how to take care of this whole back-to-school routine and the back-to-school screen time reset. We'll get to that topic in just a moment. But if you'll just allow me for just a second, you know, I am so committed to 375 children in Latin America and as well as the Caribbean, and that we, as we've done in years past, this is our time. We do this four times a year. We are giving back. We're a corporation. We're a for-profit corporation. But four times a year, we circle around a very well-researched opportunity. And this is certainly one that we have at the highest of the chart. And that's food for the poor. And they have an opportunity, again, this year, that for about 4.5 cents a day, about 4.6 cents to

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4: Foundations of Freedom, a look at America's founding principles and the leaders who shaped our nation.
5: In 1796, George Washington made one of the most consequential decisions in American history. He chose not to seek a third term as president. So why does that matter? Because America was not built on permanent rulers. It was built on ordered liberty. Faith teaches that authority is a stewardship, not a possession. Leaders are accountable to God for how they use power. And why does that still matter today? Because republics survive when leaders respect limits and citizens defend them. Washington's lesson still stands. A republic is preserved when power has limits, and public service remains a duty to God and country, not a path to personal rule.

0: With SRN News, I'm John Scott. President Trump has signed two executive orders intended to narrow birthright citizenship and crack down on women coming to America to give birth so their child automatically becomes a citizen. A little over a month after the Supreme Court struck down his bid to end automatic citizenship for all children born in the U.S. Senator Bill Cassidy announcing he would vote to confirm Todd Blanche to be Attorney General after months of agonizing over that decision, all but guaranteeing the president's former attorney will be the top official at the Department of Justice. In Tennessee, Republican U.S. Senator Marsha Blackburn will face Democrat Jerry Green for the state's governorship. On Wall Street, the Dow gained 151 points today, the NASDAQ up 342, the S&P adding 47. This is SRN.
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7: Bob Enriquez, your Hillsborough County property appraiser, says watch your mail for an important trim notice to review your property's value, confirm exemptions, and report changes before November's tax bill comes due.
8: This afternoon, expect variable cloudiness along with a heavy thunderstorm, which could lead to flash flooding and localized damaging wind gusts. Temperatures will reach a high of 89. Tonight, there may be a thunderstorm in some areas this evening with mostly cloudy skies otherwise. Overnight temperatures will drop to a low of 76. Tomorrow, anticipate intervals of clouds and sunshine with the possibility of a thunderstorm in the afternoon. Highs will reach 90 degrees. That's your AccuWeather forecast. I'm meteorologist Joe Lundberg for AM 860, The Answer.

0: You know, I've been following the organization for a while, the Food for the Poor. I know you've done drives for them in the past. I mean, it was such a great opportunity to serve, provide something that I take for granted. You know, oftentimes I get focused on my own problems and, you know, what I don't have. And sometimes I forget to take a step back and thank God for everything that he does provide, including food. You know, I never go a day without a meal. It just gives me a whole different perspective on life, you know, to provide that for someone else. I mean, everything, you know, we can start somewhere. You know, we may have a lot or a little, but just start with giving out of what you do have. It's amazing how God can open up your heart and just do incredible things from there.
1: You know, Theodore, I thank you so much for that. Welcome back, Bill Bunkley, with some final thoughts on this Friday afternoon. And I want to leave you thinking about and praying about Food for the Poor. This is our August organizational ministry spotlight. And as we've done before, we do this four times a year. We are going to help some some kids in very, very difficult situations right outside our back door. Friends, this is our hemisphere. We've got kids who are starving in our hemisphere right here in Latin America, right here in the Caribbean. Many of you took a lot of vacations cruising to the Caribbean, but you didn't see the areas where all of the harsh poverty is. You didn't see kids running around with big potbelly stomachs or golden hair, because that's not where they take you. Same thing when you go on, you know, a lot of the cruises up and down Mexico, all the way down to Latin America. But today I want to tell you, I kind of look at these as these kids. And as Theodore just said, we all get busy. We all look at our own challenges that are going on. And I'm asking you, could you open up your heart? Imagine for a moment you are with me and we're in Latin America, or we're in the Caribbean, in one of these villages. And you see all these kids running around, and you know they're not eating. Some of these kids eat every other day. And so let me ask you a question. If you were with me and you knew that you could give about 4.5 cents a day, about 4.6 cents a day, cents a day, we don't even have pennies anymore, that for a one-time gift of $80, you could feed one of these hungry little children. And that's what I'm asking you to pray about and to take action about today or this weekend. $80 will take care of feeding a child for a year. Now, remember, we today, right now, if you were to give, we've got a generous match that's going to double your gift. So if you take care of a child for $80, you're actually taking care of two children. A one-time gift of $160, that would be not for two children, but four, and $320 or more. 320 would be for four children. So let me ask you a question. How generous could you be? How many children at $80 a piece? How many children at 4.5 cents or so a day could you feed for the next year? You can go right now. Text messaging is easy. Go right now and text WTBN to 51555. How many kids could you feed today at $80 a child? That's WTBN at 51555. WTBN at 51555. You can call right now at 855-353-HOPE. 855-353-HOPE. That's 855-353-4673. 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Click on that red banner. And next week, you're going to hear a lot more of why we are doing this work in these areas. And we're going to feed a minimum of 375 people. I invite you to be a part of it. I'm Bill Bunkley. Until Monday, have a wonderfully blessed weekend, and we'll see you then.
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5: With SRN News, I'm John Scott. President Trump has signed two executive orders intended to narrow birthright citizenship and crack down on women coming to America to give birth so their child automatically becomes a citizen. a little over a month after the Supreme Court struck down his bid to end automatic citizenship for all children born in the U.S. Senator Bill Cassidy announcing he would vote to confirm Todd Blanche to be Attorney General after months of agonizing over that decision, all but guaranteeing the president's former attorney will be the top official at the Department of Justice. In Tennessee, Republican U.S. Senator Marsha Blackburn will face Democrat Jerry Green for the state's governorship. On Wall Street, the Dow gained 151 points today, the NASDAQ up 342, the S&P adding 47. This is SRN News.
6: Bob Enriquez, your Hillsborough County property appraiser, says watch your mail for an important trim notice to review your property's value, confirm exemptions, and report changes before November's tax bill comes due.
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11: Tonight, expect a chance of a thunderstorm early, then clearing skies with a low of 76. Tomorrow will bring a mix of clouds and sun with a heavy thunderstorm possible in the afternoon. These storms may lead to flash flooding and strong winds in some areas. The high will reach 91. That's your AccuWeather forecast.

0: Friday.
1: Happy Friday. They're still not open. Still not open. One day they're going to open up. Well, there they are. 1-800-684-3110. Give me a call right now to be on the show. 1-800-684-3110. We made it to a Friday, as Will said. It's August 7th. It's just me and Will for the next hour, which also means I want to hear from you. That's always the most important voice. Any of the topics we've been talking about the last couple of weeks. Look, open phones Friday, as Will likes to say.
2: Why do you always keep throwing this on me?
1: You actually said that to me today when I
2: said we could do that.
1: You said we could do open phones Friday.
2: Yeah.
1: And I said that goes well all the time.
2: Let's see. Are you team Will that open phones Friday will go very well? Or are you team Logan that's like, they're not going to call me?
1: Yeah, mainly it just makes me sad. Because I go open phones and then no one calls. They're having a phone line, but no one rings. It's an emo song.
2: We have two people calling already.
1: Yeah, they're regulars. They were going to call regardless. That being said, let's get back to it. Because they always get mad when I don't talk about the topic right off the top here. Look, mayor of New York City, and I've been talking about this. And I said, you know what? I love the people of New York City. I love New York City. It's my favorite places in the entire world. I lived there. I spent so much time there. I spend the time the most there, probably second or third to my hometown. So hometown Nashville, I'm either in Central Florida or I'm in New York City, probably the most. So I love it there. I also love the people. And I know that what you see in the news doesn't reflect all the people of New York City. I know when you hear the mayor of New York City going out and make these crazy statements sometimes, that does not reflect the overall feeling of a lot of New Yorkers. And they made their voices very clear. Mayor Mamdani, he was out making at a police event, an NYPD event on Staten Island. Would you know anything about New York City? You know, Staten Island is one of the places where they maybe are a bit more, I don't want to say conservative, but let's just say you're probably going to have a lot more friendly conversations there on Staten Island than you are politically on other places. Let's just look at the pure brass tacks of what happened in the last election. The last election, you had Mayor Mamdani coming in second by a hair to Sliwa. Neck and neck within a couple thousand votes. And then you had what, a 60,000 swing?
2: Yeah, it was 82,000 voted for Andrew Cuomo on Staten Island, 33,000 voted for Mamdani, and then Curtis Sliwa got 31,000, almost 32,000.
1: So if there was a moment of where Andrew Cuomo would have had what they consider a monumental landslide, it would have been on Staten Island. So when the mayor comes up at a NYPD event on Staten Island to do just a short address, I wonder what is going to happen with the current state of New York City. Let's actually just see it in real time. Here you go. Bite one. You can't even hear what the mayor was saying in his short 1 minute address being booed aggressively and obviously cursed out by the people in Staten Island who had a few choice words to say about the mayor. But remember, not saying that's good, look, that we should be up there causing a scene, but I just wanted a quick reminder that when you see the news, to not forget that there are people in these states, whether that is in Wisconsin, whether that is in Michigan, whether that is in New York, whether that is in Southern California, who not only disagree with what's going on, they're willing to stand up and make it, you know, say their piece, if you will. I cannot imagine that was very fun or honestly felt very secure for the mayor. You got to give it to him, I guess, for going to make that statement, knowing that he was walking into that kind of territory. What do you think? Give me a call, 1-800-684-3110. Phone lines are open today. It's at 1-800-684-3110.
3: Foundations of Freedom, a look at America's founding principles and the leaders who shaped our nation.
4: In 1796, George Washington made one of the most consequential decisions in American history. He chose not to seek a third term as president. So why does that matter? Because America was not built on permanent rulers. It was built on ordered liberty. Faith teaches that authority is a stewardship, not a possession. Leaders are accountable to God.

0: for how they use power. And why does that still matter today? Because republics survive when leaders respect limits and citizens defend them. Washington's lesson still stands. A republic is preserved when power has limits, and public service remains a duty to God and country, not a path to personal rule.
1: The following program was pre-recorded for broadcast at this time.
2: Well, you tell people to open up the phone lines, and guess what happened? They're calling in, but you know what? Stay on hold if you're on hold. Look, I know it takes a second for our phone screener to go through all of you, so just be patient. We'll get to you. Again, phone lines are open at 1-800-684-3110. Before we step right back in to the Mamdani situation, I do also want to let you know, because, look, our ACLJ team, I got to love them. Sometimes they send me some highlights of what we need to cover when we're talking about these special drives. Like right now, we got this impact match. It's a lot of text here, everybody. I'll be honest. This is a lot of text. So I can tell you, I'll just summarize. ACLJ, do real good things. ACLJ does real good things. We're helping people who need help. But I could go through it if you want to know about very specific proposals out of California, things that we're working on right now. We'll walk you through it. But it is part of our impact match that's happening right now. You guys have already made it a really historic couple days. Let's keep it going. If you like this show, if you like the legal work, if you like the fact that we do all this and we do it without a paywall, I need you to continue supporting. Again, if you hear an ad in your local market, that doesn't go to us. That goes to the network or to the local station. If you are getting an ad on YouTube, understand that that does go to us, but it is such a small portion of our revenue that even like a full year's worth of that is not paying for even close to the budget of just this show. So I want you to know that really the only way this exists is because of you. And right now we have other ACLJ members and champions ready to unlock their pledge right now to match your donation. So again, if you can donate $50, it becomes effectively $100. Become a supporter. If you can opt in to become an ACLJ champion, that's something that gives every month. Know that we'd appreciate it. And you cancel it every time because we're engaging in these battles. And look, the ACLJ, just like we never charge you, we never bill a client as well. So again, no paywalls on anything we do like that. It's pretty amazing. So thank you so much again. That's at aclj.org/impact. We'll just put a finger up. Like he's
3: no,
2: got
3: I didn't.
2: For
3: no,
2: me.
3: I just kind of stretched.
2: Oh, I thought you're doing great. Feel like today. You had something to say.
3: Yeah. Well, I mean, I do. I've got lots to say because I just saw that clip in the previous segment.
2: Yeah, well,
3: of the mayor of New York getting booed off stage.
2: Yeah. Let's go to Robert in Maryland. You know, he's always good. Classic caller. One of the originals. Let's go ahead, Robert. Go ahead.
4: I appreciate it. Thank you. Okay, now, let me kind of preface this before I ask the question. I heard the clip, right, about the mayor going to a police event in Staten Island.
3: Right.
4: And so he's getting booed, he's getting cussed out because they're bleeping it, right?
3: Right.
4: And so based on that, based on how he campaigned and now how he's governing, I know New York is very blue. I live in a blue state of Maryland. I know New York is very democratic. Maryland's very democratic. As openly socialist as Mamdani was, what are some of the reasons you believe he still ended up being elected mayor, particularly over Thomas Silva, more so than I think the former governor?
3: Right.
4: Cuomo, right. So what are your views on that?
3: Well, I think, one, you look at Manhattan, which is the largest voter base of the five boroughs. It's very progressive, very far left. You think of even what we've seen prior to his election. You look at the encampments on Columbia's campus. You think about all of the things that happened in Manhattan, and that is a big, big portion of the voting base. Staten Island, as we said, you know, it's much smaller. What were the numbers? Add it up, it's not even 200,000 votes that were cast in Staten Island. So yeah, there are differences in the demographics in all of the boroughs, really, but specifically here. And once again, I don't think it was wrong for him to go to the National Night Out event. He is the mayor.
2: Yeah, that's where he should be.
3: And these events, what is the National Night Out? I mean, this is an event that happens all over the country. It's the first Tuesday in August is when this happens. Many of you have probably attended them in your hometown. It's a community outreach between police departments and the community. It's supposed to make it a place where people can interact with the police in a
5: positive
3: in a
5: way,
3: in a way that fosters a community and shows that, okay, police are here to help, not to be the bad guy. When you campaigned, though, that way, and then you are the mayor and you show up at an event like that, I think it's to be expected that that's what's going to happen, especially when you think of the blue collar nature of Staten Island. You think of, as Robert said, it is more of the Curtis Sliwa kind of vibe. It is much more old school, blue collar New York, more moderate, I'd say, but
5: more
3: maybe
5: suburban.
3: Traditional Democrat.
5: I think that's the way to say
3: anything.
5: It. Think about it as Manhattan would be your downtown and Staten Island would be your suburbs. I mean, I think there are visuals in, you know, on Staten Island you'd look at and you would not even understand you're in New York City.
3: Right.
5: So it's a much more comparable lifestyle to what maybe you're used to. I'd love to live there. It's a cool place. That being said, it is a, also you have New York to address Robert's question, how this get elected in the first place. You have a very progressive city. You also have a city that always just feels like, one, it's very young. There's a huge young population that comes in. You have Mayor, you have Zoran who comes in, who is a very gifted communicator, very good at social media. You put him up against a two old white men, let's just be honest. And you have a very progressive base that also is going to vote in a way that makes them feel good. And they think it makes them feel good, by the way, to vote for the young, hip, Muslim, you know, candidate. I don't put that. I mean, that's why you see how much the Jewish community did support Mamdani. It's a lot. Why? Because they're so progressive. They so want to fight back against the stigma that's been put on them that they're willing to even put their own lives at risk, I feel like, often, to not feel like they are being some sort of, you know, being labeled in some sort of way as a conservative or even worse, as a racist or something like that, that they will fight so hard against it that sometimes this is what happens. I think New York is one of those places as of recently. Remember, before this, Eric Adams, Mayor Giuliani, Michael Bloomberg, these were not young, hip people by any means. These were pretty strong, aggressive guys who came in and did the job. I think what you have right now is what you have in a lot of places, which is a fight back against that from young people and old people who want to feel young.
3: Well, and I think also what we need to draw the contrast, if you saw the video in the break, it was talking about what's going on in Wisconsin. We saw this week that there was a primary that elected El Sayed in Michigan to be the Democrat nominee for Senate. In Wisconsin, this coming Tuesday, we have a primary for governor in Wisconsin that has Francesca Hong, who is another DSA candidate, very progressive, has gotten a lot of attention recently, because I think the DSA has been marching towards this, trying to notch new victories. It's not just House seats anymore. It's trying to get U.S. Senate seats. It's also trying to get executive positions in states like the governor. What does she believe? She believes not just in defunding the police, but abolishing the police. She has said previously that she supports defunding the police as a first step to abolishing the police. And what have we seen happen? There was a police-involved shooting in Wisconsin, in Madison, and they have taken over. They're doing the same playbook from 2020 after the George Floyd incident. And what have they done? Autonomous zone. No one can come in, trying to keep the police out, shutting down a portion of the city. They're acting like totalitarian socialists, where they're saying, you're not even allowed in unless we want you in. The jokes are abound about them setting up borders and checkpoints. But then you look at what the gubernatorial candidate is saying.
5: Did you say the jokes are?
3: The joke, oh, not joke czar. The jokes are.
5: I would like to be the czar.
3: You could be a joke czar.
5: Yeah, that's not what the comments say. They say not funny, which may be perfect for it.
3: No, that's why you're the best at being the joke czar.
5: Yeah.
3: If you're not funny, real good at it. Kind of like the border czar.
5: Right. Yeah. They just need. I'll never tell a joke.
3: Never. But like you'll police them.
5: But I'll talk about. It's just like I'm not going to visit the border.
3: That one's not funny. What did she say? What it got so out of control from people fighting in this autonomous zone that the police had to go in. Surprise, surprise. What did the gubernatorial candidate say? I'm deeply disappointed that the situation ended with police intervention and arrests rather than the voluntary community-led resolution that so many of us had worked toward. That sounds like a joke. It sounds like a parody account because, no kidding. When there's autonomous zones with no law enforcement
5: and
3: a bunch of radical revolutionaries playing pretend, then what's going to happen? They're going to end up being fights and things that have to get settled by the police. And like she plays this joke on herself. However, there's a good chance she's going to be the nominee for the Democrats to be the next governor of a state. That is where we are. So when you see the mayor going to this event in Staten Island and you see him getting booed, it doesn't tell us that, oh, the people are waking up. To me, it shows that, yeah, places like Staten Island understand what's going on. But Wisconsin, a place that will simultaneously elect a Republican governor and a Democrat for Senate and vice versa, it is a traditional purple state in that sense where they will split the ticket. They could very likely elect someone like this as their next governor. And that person has more power to do things like defund the police than a senator ever would in Michigan.
5: Hey, we got only a couple seconds left here. We got a bunch of lines open now. 1-800-684-3110. Go ahead and give me a call. 1-800-684-3110. Support the work of the ACLJ during this impact match. We are wrapping up this week. Let's help us end this week strong. We also got some special video presentations we're going to run throughout this show just to let you know what's going on in the world of the ACLJ. Some that you have loved, some that have gone viral. We'll talk about that coming up in just a minute. We got some really good ones that are rolling out next week, Will.
3: We'll see.
5: All right, scan the QR code you see on the screen right now. Support the work of the ACLJ. We'll be back in just a minute.
6: We've witnessed monumental legal victories from defending the 14th Amendment and protecting our sacred American right to vote, the overturning of Roe v. Wade, and standing up for the religious liberty of our kids and seniors. But even with the many historic wins we've achieved, the battle is far from over. The attacks on our constitutionally protected rights persist. Countless unborn babies remain in jeopardy, and across the globe, innocent Christians are being targeted and killed across this country and around the world. This fight isn't just the ACLJ's, it's all of ours. 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
5: Welcome back to Seculo. We do have some phone lines open, but we have a special video presentation we want to run as well in this segment. Phone lines, though, are open. I'd love for you to go ahead and get on hold. 1-800-684-3110. Will, this is a video that we've run before, but it's really an important one people need to see.
3: Well, I think especially when we're talking about what's happened this week in Michigan, when you look at the Senate race and the socialism that's coming forward, just to remember that that is an ideology that is very competitive in fighting with the foundations of our country and where our rights come from. It's completely different than how our founders envisioned. And so I thought it was important to play this video again as we see these candidates rising, because it reminds us what we need to be focused on. So let's go ahead and roll that for everyone.
10: Our rights come from God, not from the Constitution, or legislation, or a petition, or anywhere else. This isn't a fringe idea, it's a foundational belief put on paper 250 years ago in America's Declaration of Independence, endowed by their creator with certain unalienable rights. Jefferson wrote it, and is one of the most iconic, recognizable, and powerful sentences in the world. So why then does it seem that so many people in America today don't agree with it, or at least don't understand it?
11: The notion that rights don't come from laws and don't come from the government, but come from the creator, that's what the Iranian government believes. It's a theocratic regime that bases its rule on Shia law and targets Sunnis, Baha'is, Jews, Christians, and other religious minorities. And they do it because they believe that they understand what natural rights are from their creator.
12: Those voices have seek to distort the self-evident truth that we know so well, that our founders boldly proclaimed in the Declaration, that our rights do not derive from the government. They come from you, our creator and heavenly father.
13: Is this him putting God over the Declaration of Independence?
11: So the statement that our rights do not come from our laws or our governments is extremely troubling.
3: Politicians like Senator Kaine, who ran for vice president just 10 years ago, and journalist Katie Turr, who has a national news platform, probably wouldn't take such positions if their opinions were on the fringe of culture or unpopular. Because political discourse is, generally, a reflection of the values and beliefs of the culture it represents. But do people really believe our rights come from somewhere other than God? Just how popular is that viewpoint? We decided to send our team to ask just that.
14: The Bill of Rights in the Constitution, I think just being a basic human should be where our rights come from.
15: Our founding fathers.
16: The people.
17: I think the Constitution.
18: Beginning in England and the Magna Carta, that was a good start.
19: The Constitution, the Bill of Rights.
20: The history of people making mistakes and realizing what we need as a society.
21: The law of the land, so I think it comes from the Constitution, you know, things of that nature, so sure.
3: That's a harsh reminder of how important it is to pass down the biblical values that are enshrined in our founding documents. The ACLJ still believes, no matter what culture may say, our rights come only from our creator.
22: What the government does is ensures that the rights that we are endowed with by God are enforced, meaning we are human beings who are put on this earth and created by a higher power. And whether you're a Christian or you're a Muslim or you're a Jew, it doesn't matter, right? God is the reason why we're here, to exist on this earth, to do good and to make our fellow man better. And I think that's very, very important. And our founders were very intentional about that, right? They wanted to make sure that everyone understood that our country was probably the first country in the history of Earth to sort of reverse that and say that human beings have free will that is endowed to them by God. And it is the government's job to make sure that it is creating a society where those rights are able to be expressed by every single one of the citizens. And when you look at sort of the ways in which our country is failing, I think a lot of it can be linked directly back to a straying from faith and a straying from the idea that being faithful and trusting that your life is in the hands of a higher power and trusting that our government was created under the auspices of the same higher power, it doesn't mean that I have to disrespect somebody for being an atheist. But it does mean that we have a government that was created to ensure that an atheist's rights are equal to that of a Christian or a Jew or of a Muslim. And so faithfulness doesn't know a specific creed, but our government was so smart to use the basis of the Christian faith in order to make sure that everyone's rights, particularly their rights to worship and their rights to speak, were always going to be protected at all costs. I mean, there's a reason why it's our First Amendment, and the reason why it is our First Amendment is because it's the most important one for building a proper society. Every single word that you find in the Constitution and in our founding documents can be applied to all the new technological changes and things that happen in society. But they all get back to those founding Christian principles that they said were the best way for a society to govern itself. And it doesn't mean you have to be Christian, like I said before, but it does mean that those guiding principles should be guiding all the decisions that are being made in every single legislature across this country. And I think that's what's so genius, is it gives the kind of wiggle room for our laws to change, but for our founding principles to remain rock solid and to never change.
5: At the end of the day, it doesn't matter what we believe about the origins of our rights if we aren't willing to defend them.
10: You see, if our rights indeed come from God and are recognized in our laws and constitution, then it's our responsibility to make sure they're exercised freely and enforced as written. Because history teaches us that our constitution is only as powerful as the people and efforts to uphold it. It's why when a street preacher legally comes under attack in Chicago for practicing his First Amendment rights, the ACLJ jumps into action. We aren't just defending that preacher, we're defending his right and ensuring it can be freely applied and exercised by all Americans. Otherwise, that God-given right is trampled and destroyed. At the Constitutional Convention in Philadelphia, Benjamin Franklin famously called America a republic, if you can keep it. Now, 2.5 centuries later, the ACLJ remains dedicated to keeping our beautiful constitutional republic and all our rights as one nation under God.
3: And as we show in that video, Logan, and at that ending that was so pertinent, I feel like, and so timely, because as we look at what these candidates are trying to do, it is completely out of touch with the founding of this country, where our rights come from. And that's what is so devastating when you think about our constitutional framework.
5: That's right. We got 1.5 minutes left here. I want you to be a part of not only the ACLJ, but a part of this show today. Some of you don't get the full hour on your local radio station. Maybe if you're watching on YouTube or Rumble or Facebook, you're fine. Don't go anywhere. We got a very short break coming up, like less than 1 minute, just for reset for those who are listening on radio. But you can always join us online, 12 to 1 p.m. Eastern time. I want you to do that. As things move to more digital platforms, it's always good to make sure you're engaging in a different way. 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Yeah, look at our pretty faces. It's fun to watch. 1-800-684-3110 is also the number to call in to the show. 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We got 3 lines open right now at 1-800-684-3110. If I do lose you here, though, I can't let you go without telling you this is the time. It's Friday. 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We never bill a client and we never bill you to watch this show. 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Second half hour starts in less than 1 minute.
0: With SRN News, I'm Keith Peters in Washington. Republican Senator Bill Cassidy of Louisiana says he'll vote for Todd Blanche as Attorney General, likely paving the way for Blanche to be confirmed to lead President Donald Trump's Justice Department. Cassidy announced his support Friday on the Senate floor, saying Blanche isn't perfect, but no one is. The Senate has approved a punishing Russian sanctions bill that was a top priority for the late Senator Lindsey Graham. Passage of the package Friday signals renewed bipartisan support for Ukraine as the war drags on. The legislation would penalize countries that continue to buy Russian oil, gas, and other exports. On Wall Street, the Dow up by 151 points. The NASDAQ rose 342, with the S&P advancing 47. More details at srnnews.com.
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2: Tonight, expect a chance of a thunderstorm this evening, transitioning to mostly cloudy skies. The temperature will drop to 76 degrees. Tomorrow will bring a mix of clouds and sun with the possibility of a thunderstorm in the afternoon. The high will reach 90 degrees. Tomorrow night, there's a chance of a thunderstorm early on, later giving way to some breaks in the cloud cover. The low will be around 78 degrees. That's your AccuWeather forecast. I'm meteorologist Jason Caterina for AM 860, The Answer.
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6: 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This is Seculo. 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
5: Second half hour of Seculo. Hope you're joining us live. If not, it's okay. We forgive you. You can watch us later on archive. But I really would love you to join us live 12 to 1 p.m. Eastern time when we do this show. Will Haynes in studio today. We got nobody else, just a special video presentation coming up in the next segment. And of course, I want to hear from you. We got a lot of calls coming in. 1-800-684-3110. I don't want to keep them on hold too long. I don't even know what time it is. Let's go to Jim in Hawaii on line one. Jim, go ahead.
8: Well, aloha.
5: Aloha.
8: Aloha. Aloha. I'd probably be one of the few conservatives in Hawaii. I'm a 72-year-old Vietnam era vet. And I just want to say, you know, every generation seems to forget what freedom costs. It seems like Reagan said it himself. When you forget the cost of freedom, you got to pay it again. And as a veteran, watching these things transpire, thinking that people thinking that what's mine is mine and what's yours is mine doesn't work. It never has, you know, this concept that, yeah, that we're going to make, the playing board even, you know, if we played it like the left, we would restrict all opposition. We don't.
5: Look, Jim, I want to tell you, number one, I appreciate you. I appreciate your service. Thank you so much to this country. And I know that means a lot. And I know in Hawaii, if you're up at 6:30 in the morning, either one or two things, either you are one of our conservatives who call in, or you're up still, man, living the island time.
3: Right.
5: So, you know, it could be one or the other. I feel like, Jim, you seem like a guy who's getting up, having his coffee, listening to us, which I appreciate. But look, I think that that's true, because even like in a state like Hawaii, as you said, the average person isn't falling for this.
3: That's right. And once again, the politics of the left used to be in like the Clinton era. It almost seemed like there was more of a tie-in with like the libertarians of almost this laissez-faire, leave me alone, but sure, let's help people, let's do good, use the government for good.
5: The censorship police was certainly on the other side.
3: Right, yeah. I mean, and then you think of just how much it's changed, and I feel like the fact that a lot of this is coming out of middle America, they are replicating their playbook from 2020. Which what did it do? It sowed discord. It sowed questions about the structure of the established government. And that's what's so ironic to me, I think, is that when you have individuals like this candidate running for governor or the mayor in New York, they speak with an air of anti-government because they want to get rid of police, defund police. They want to get rid of the structures of society. But all of the things that they end up doing is taking from the citizens. They end up becoming the behemoth that a socialist government naturally has to become. And so it's quite remarkable to listen to when you think about how they are framing it as being anti-government authority and all of these things. But their very platform is what creates authoritarian societies.
5: Yeah, and hey, listen, in the next segment, I think it's going to be important. You need to see the work the ACLJ is doing in a very different way. And you talk about authoritarian issues. You know, this video that we're going to run in the next segment has gone viral, so much so that it's been picked up by a lot of major news sources, been clipped out by tons of people. And our team put together an incredible, really showcase of an event that happened a few years ago, but is just now getting the attention. As you know, a lot of the ACLJ work, because it's legal work, takes years. And it's unfortunate. That's how our system works. In some ways, it's fortunate because you want to make sure the checks and balances are there. But I encourage you to call in, because after that video, we're going to take as many calls as we can. So 1-800-684-3110, 1-800-684-3110 to get your voice heard on the air today. But Will's right. I mean, you have these situations, whether it's all over the world, by the way. The ACLJ team is working all over the world, protecting religious freedom, religious liberties, which end up being some of those foundations, of course, of what we talk about that are American values. When you talk about American values, a lot of them come back to our basic values that were established, what? Probably by a 2,000-plus-year-old belief system that we have all at least been influenced by. So we'll make sure we protect that. When we get back, we're going to hear from you, but also special video coming up from our team here at the ACLJ. I'm going to encourage you to share this show and share those videos. So we've got a bunch of lines open at 1-800-684-3110. Get in line.
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5: As I told you, it's a Friday, and I wanted to give you some special video presentations of the ACLJ. This one is really interesting. It's very unique. And like I said, it caught a bit of wildfire, which is great. Got a little viral on us, so much so, our attorneys and this client showed up on Fox News a few days later, specifically because this video caught their attention. Our incredible team put this together. You talk about our pro-life work. Sometimes that pro-life work, sure, it is specifically having to do with abortion laws. Sometimes it has to do with pro-life pregnancy resource centers. And sometimes it is just simply kids who want to be able to speak about what they care about, or maybe wear a hat that says they're pro-life in an area of public consumption. And sometimes that's a bit too much for people. I want you to take a look at this special video presentation our team put together. Again, this is the work of the ACLJ. It goes from the President of the United States to our European Center to our offices in Jerusalem to a kid wanting to wear a beanie at the Smithsonian. Take a look.
12: I'm Jane Keeney. About 4 years ago, when I was a senior in high school, I got kicked out of the Smithsonian Museum for wearing a pro-life hat.
13: The Smithsonian isn't just one museum. It's 21 of them, spread across the country and visited by nearly 30 million people every single year. And it's not a private company. More than $1 billion of its budget comes directly from the federal government, meaning it belongs, in a very real sense, to the American people. To all of us. But sometimes there is a question of whether an institution funded by our tax dollars can be trusted to treat every American, every student, every family the same, no matter what they believe. In the winter of 2023, under the Biden administration, that trust is exactly what was tested.
24: Anti-abortion activists gathered on the National Mall today for the annual March for Life. It was the first time the march has been held since the Supreme Court overturned Roe v. Wade.
12: My sister, myself, and then a couple other students from my school, Our Lady of the Rosary, were very much like passionate about the pro-life cause, and so we went up to D.C. This was the first year where we actually were fighting in a post-Roe era. And so we were all super excited to go and be a part of this huge group of Christians and pro-life activists. It was packed. It was totally slammed. There were so many students from so many different groups, and we weren't the only group that used neon beanies to identify each other. That's a pretty common thing that they do. So we had these beanies that our group wore. We figured that was a good way to keep each other, like, you can see each other in a crowd with this kind of like neon blue. Kept each other together in a group, and we also got to say, hey, we're here for the March for Life by putting Rosary Pro-Life on the beanie. The day that we went to the Smithsonian, that was a little bit of like free time that we got kind of after the big programming of the March for Life. So there were about a dozen of us in the Air and Space Museum, a couple more who were checking out other museums in the area. We initially walked through security. We were in a pretty big group, about a dozen students total, wearing these pro-life beanies. We walked through security. We were told, oh, remove your hat for a second, you know, to get through the metal detector, whatnot. It sounded like kind of normal procedure, and then we were put our hats back on, walked through the museum just fine, and then into a couple different areas. It was like the Wright Brothers area of the Air and Space Museum. We had a different security guard circle back to myself and my group while we were sitting kind of by the escalator figuring out what we wanted to do next. He walked up to us, rubbed his hands together, and said, y'all are about to make my day. Take the hats off. This is a neutral zone. You can't have that kind of inflammatory message on, or you need to leave.
11: What is so egregious about what happened at the museum is that while these students were singled out and targeted, told to remove their hats because they said the words pro-life on them, people all around the museum were wearing other hats, many of which contained what you might consider to be political speech.
12: Like, we just wanted to look at the Air and Space Museum. We weren't even there to, we weren't protesting, we weren't doing anything. We were just walking around, looking at the exhibits, enjoying our nation's capital. And we were made to feel like delinquents for having a Christian message on a piece of clothing.
11: What set this case apart is, one, this was the federal government, and they're actually tasked with protecting the rights of the Americans. However, here, they targeted Americans and engaged in illegal activity.
12: Our parents, instead of saying, oh, well, it's not a big deal, whatever, you got to see most of the museum, they were outraged. And so she posted a picture on social media. It went kind of viral of our beanies, our story, and the ACLJ helped us out, and we started the fight.
11: At least one student from two separate groups reached out to the ACLJ, indicating that this actually took place at two different federal buildings on the same day within hours of one another. That signaled to us that this was a coordinated attack. This was not a single mistake. We immediately filed lawsuits. One lawsuit was filed against the National Air and Space Museum, one of the Smithsonian's. We alleged violation of the First Amendment, which guarantees protection of free speech. The second is the 14th Amendment, which guarantees equal treatment under the law. And the third claim alleged in the lawsuit was the violation of the Religious Freedom Restoration Act, or RFRA, which restricts or prohibits the federal government from placing a substantial burden on religious exercise. And that is precisely what happened here.
12: They dragged this issue on for nearly 3.5 years. That's kind of what the government does. They try to tire you out with a legal battle. They want you to give up.
11: Our lawsuit served several important purposes. The first is to create a record of what occurred so that in the future, there's no dispute. This happened. It was a violation.
12: I feel like the desire for answers and the desire for clarity of that situation and what really happened there and why they came after us like that, that was one thing that motivated me to keep through the fight.
11: And so the settlement agreement that we reached in this case, the Smithsonian will maintain a policy that ensures that their visitors are allowed to wear clothing and hats and other attire that contain religious and political speech, and that they will not be targeted or singled out for that speech or discriminated against.
12: We did get an apology, and we were told that, you know, we could come back and that we would never have this problem again, and that students who wear these hats will never be asked to leave. I will never let my speech be chilled by local, federal, any government official, because it is absolutely my right as an American to express my speech in the way that I see fit, especially the pro-life message, which is one of the most, if not the most important message in modern America.
11: This lawsuit protects the rights of future Americans who visit federal buildings every single day. If this thing ever happens again, or anything like this ever happens again, ACLJ stands ready to address it immediately and to protect the rights of American citizens.
5: That video is available, by the way, to share on all our social pages. I'll see if we can get it like linked specifically, because it has, like I said, had a bit of viral life of its own. It's a very easy, shareable piece. I think most people watch it, even if you're on the other side. You go, okay, I may not be a pro-life activist, but I do know that these kids were doing the right thing. So it's one that's sort of easy to share, and I encourage you to do so. We've seen it go really well online. And again, thanks to our team for doing that. But again, when the ACLJ works, you may think of it as either the big scale issues, dealing with the president of the United States, dealing with the world stage, the war in Israel, all the things that we deal with nationwide, worldwide. And you may forget about the fact that we are still actively every day working with students who are trying to have their rights protected. Now, often a lot of those now, because a lot of it's settled law or has been for 20 years, you never know now what that could mean, can be handled with a demand letter or a letter from one of our team or a call from one of our ACLJ attorneys. But not always. And in those situations, we have a legal team that is top-notch, ready to jump into action and take care of business. And that's what they did there with the Smithsonian. Now, of course, it takes time. It takes years often to get final resolution. But that is where we ended up with that Smithsonian situation. It's where we're going to keep fighting for kids all over the country who, again, just because they are children, just because they are teenagers, doesn't mean they don't have the right to speak their beliefs.
3: And many of you may have seen that story covered on Laura Ingraham's broadcast with both our attorney, Abigail Sutherland, and Jane Keeney, the client there, just last week, because of the great work the media team does, is that we can showcase this. We can show the work of the ACLJ in an important way that matters. But remember, it isn't just about those students when we do these cases. And when you give to the ACLJ, you aren't just giving to the organization. You're actually standing with Jane Keeney. You are standing with those students that need help when their rights are being trampled by an oppressive government entity. And we are there to stand with them.
5: And with that, we only got about 58 seconds here on this segment. The next segment, look, I'll be honest, we got quite a few phone lines open. We took a lot of calls. So we have four or five lines open. If you want to be on the show, you got about 2 minutes. Get yourself on hold. Let's do this. Be a part of it. Get any questions you have for this week, we'll take them for the most part. 1-800-684-3110. 1-800-684-3110. Get your voice on the air this week. This will be your last chance for the week. Again, we started the show talking about the mayor of New York getting booed off stage at an NYPD event in Staten Island. And we have now moved on to so many topics around the world. So again, as Will says, open phones Friday. Let's see if we can take some calls. Again, that is at 1-800-684-3110. 1-800-684-3110. Of course, support the work of the ACLJ. And yeah, we'll tell you about how more to do so in the next segment. That is at ACLJ.org.
14: 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Wade, and standing up for the religious liberty of our kids and seniors. But even with the many historic wins we've achieved, the battle is far from over. 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
5: Welcome back to Secula. We're going to take some phone calls. 1-800-684-3110. 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Let's go to Sarah, who's calling in Wisconsin, watching on the Salem News Channel. 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Go ahead, Sarah.
19: Hi there. Can you hear me?
3: We gotcha.
5: We can't hear you.
19: Okay. You guys were talking about our gubernatorial race.
3: Yes.
19: But no one has talked about the race for attorney general.
3: Mm-hmm.
19: Josh Call has been allowing Michael Bloomberg to put money into his PACs and then send that money to Wisconsin in the form of paying for attorneys in our Department of Justice.
3: So, Sarah, I want to speak to this because I think you raise a really good point that a lot of times people don't pay attention to the state attorneys general races. If you watch any of our broadcasts, Jordan talks about this all the time. We talk about this at the ACLJ all the time. You need to really pay attention to who's running for attorney general in your state. Or in a case like here in Tennessee, the governor appoints an attorney general, and so you have to pay attention to your gubernatorial race for that reason. Because attorneys general in states have a lot of power. And what you're talking about specifically, and there was a lot of issue with this, where people thought that there was something improper about what Michael Bloomberg may be having improper influence over the Department of Justice in the state of Wisconsin. What happened was that the attorney general hired out-of-state lawyers to assist with enforcement of state environmental regulations. So he went and picked lawyers that were through a fellowship at NYU that could be deputized as special assistant attorneys general through this program. And that program was funded by Michael Bloomberg. This is not an abnormal thing in this country. As a matter of fact, we at the ACLJ assist attorneys general, are great attorneys because they are experts, assist attorneys general around the country with very similar things. We helped the attorney general of Missouri most recently in this trial with Planned Parenthood. Our attorneys were doing depositions. They were at trial. They were actually there, deputized by the state. They weren't being paid by the state. They were ACLJ attorneys that are there doing this work on behalf of ACLJ members, but deputized under the state. So that isn't abnormal. I wouldn't say that the left talking point could be like, look, they got this radical pro-life group to come assist. That is something that happens because many times state attorneys general's offices have limited budgets, especially if there's a tension between the state legislature and the executive branch of the state, where they aren't getting all the money they need to hire the attorneys they need, or if it's specialized like that, they can contract out. So I wouldn't say that's abnormal, nor would I say it's something wrong with the system. That is how it works. We help, as I said, attorneys general around the country, West Virginia, North Dakota, Missouri. And the concept is that if there are more conservative aligned attorneys general, that is something we can do for more states. But if they are not paid attention to, a state like Wisconsin is very similar to like a state like Kentucky, where you see sometimes a split between who is elected as attorney general and governor. Sometimes you have a Republican in Kentucky that's attorney general while your governor is a Democrat. And what do? They end up suing the governor all 4 years because they have different ideologies. So I would be cautious to say when you look at that, that isn't something abnormal that happens in this country, and that's something that the ACLJ is proud as a part of our practice here. And when you support the ACLJ, you support us being able to make an impact in states, in individual states. But I think it's also a caution to remember to watch those types of races. Tell your friends, hey, let's really look at who is the attorney general. What kind of lawyers would they be hiring as prosecutors? What kind of outside groups?
5: Maybe just explain to them what an attorney general does in their state. I think there's probably a lot of people who have no idea the importance of a lot of these positions. And look, I understand that you're probably not that person. You're listening to this show. You're keeping yourself very informed of what's going on in the world. But you may have friends and family who vote very casually. You got to say, hey, we had our election here in Tennessee primary. So, you know, Senator Blackburn was on this show a few weeks ago with you, Will, and she won pretty handily. So we can say congratulations to her team for winning the nomination for the Republican Party.
3: Right.
5: Now, does that mean a guarantee that she'll be the governor? We will find out. But likely, you know, Tennessee's a pretty red state, so there's a good chance you'll see Senator Blackburn become the next governor of Tennessee. That being said, I want to go ahead and take some phone calls. Let's go back to the phones. Marion, who, of course, is the champion. Marion, on line one. Go ahead.
0: Yeah, I just wanted to point out that, you know, since we live in the wealthiest nation in the world, what y'all are doing is very great because we know that we have rights and some of the things like those people wearing the beanies and everything, y'all went to bat for them. But I think y'all may be doing a greater good when you influence other countries where the people have no rights and they're oppressed, they can't afford attorneys, and you have an international impact when y'all give money for attorneys there to help the people that are being persecuted because they don't have the rights that we enjoy in America.
5: Yeah, absolutely, Mary. I mean, we have cases always involved in many different places, whether that is in Asia, whether that is what's going on in Pakistan. We have all over the world ACLJ attorneys or attorneys that they're attached to. Of course, then we have our work at the UN. We have the work that CC does internationally. We have the whole European, I think people understand, we have a European Center for Law and Justice been operating for 25 years. It's an independent office. I mean, yes, it's supported financially by your donations through the ACLJ, but you're talking about its own thing that's going on right now with its full staff that is working as we speak. I mean, they may be going to bed soon because it's a time difference.
10: Well, I think also to point that out, as some of you who've been watching for a long time have seen Gregor on this broadcast and other members of that team. And in our minds, you may think ECLJ, it's an ACLJ office. It may just be Americans over there running it. No, it is Europeans that understand the culture and the legal system that live there and have their entire lives that are there making an impact in Europe as well.
5: Yeah, I mean, I understand. There's a reason sometimes we don't have them on as regularly because, one, I want to make sure that you understand the importance of it. I know it sometimes can get a little lost when we're talking about American news or politics or whatever's happening to understand the legal work over there. But also, there's a language barrier there. And though Gregor and those team, they speak English, they're great. I understand on radio, sometimes it's a little bit harder to understand exactly what's going on there and the work they're doing. Also, the religious freedom there is different. Though they have a lot of Western-style freedoms in Europe, the conversations, the actual issues are a little different than the issues that are here. Like I said, a conservative in Europe or in the UK is very different than a conservative in America. Same thing as a Christian in the UK. I mean, we have the same fundamental core beliefs, but it may politically react a little differently. So we have a lot of that nuance that happens. Dan, I'm sorry I'm not going to be able to get to your call today. Drive me on Monday. I'll do my best to get to you because I want to spend the last 50 seconds of this week to tell you it's an important time. I didn't get to read you all this that they put in front of me. I'll read some of it. We're fighting to defend the Constitution, expose the deep state, protect our elections, and preserve religious liberties. And what happens during our impact match will set the stage for the cases we take on and the people we can help. I encourage you, though, to go to aclj.org/impact. Have your gift doubled to support our work. Yesterday, the ACLJ was in court asking a judge to order Chicago to hand over evidence that refused to be date. The judges demanded the city stop messing around. We also have California just hit a deadline. Our public records, that was for the Prop 39. We're busy at the Supreme Court representing former President Trump attorney John Eastman. On Monday, we have a submission deadline. The United Nations, I'm having the Nigerian genocide happening. So much going on, all because of you at ACLJ.org.
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22: With SRN News, I'm Keith Peters in Washington. Speaking on the floor of the U.S. Senate, Bill Cassidy of Louisiana throws support to Attorney General candidate Todd Blanche.
23: All considered, I will vote for Mr. Blanche. I'll be criticized for this vote. What's new? But, people of Louisiana, can be assured that I worked hard to understand the issue and make the right decision. With that, I yield.
22: Blanche's confirmation had been thrown into doubt over opposition from two other Republican senators, Lisa Murkowski of Alaska and Susan Collins of Maine. The U.S. Senate approved new Russia sanctions by a vote of 86 to 11. Connecticut Democrat Senator Richard Blumenthal says sanctions against Russia in support of Ukraine was close to the heart of the late Senator Lindsey Graham.
25: Today, President Zelensky is watching from Ukraine. And Putin is watching from Moscow. I would like to think that Lindsey Graham is watching, too.
22: The bill was one of the last championed by the late South Carolina senator. The measure now goes to the House of Representatives. A federal appeals court has ruled that President Trump's administration must stop construction of the $400 million White House ballroom because Congress has not approved the project. Trump blasted the decision Friday as unjust while vowing to appeal it to the U.S. Supreme Court. On Wall Street, the Dow up by 151 points, the NASDAQ rose 342, the S&P 500 advanced by 47 points. This is SRN News. The government is calling on churches and faith groups to help tackle child poverty across the UK after a new report found 4 million children, more than a quarter of the total, are living in relative poverty.
2: British bureaucrats say trusted local churches can play a role in reaching struggling families and delivering practical support. Christian charity leaders have welcomed the invitation, saying churches are already serving communities through food banks, family ministries, and crisis assistance. The report says tackling poverty will require a sustained effort from government, charities, businesses, and faith communities working together to help vulnerable children flourish.

0: market raised hopes that the Federal Reserve can wait longer before raising interest rates to fight inflation. The yield on the 10-year Treasury fell to 4.64%. The price of Brent crude rose 1.3%. European markets rose and Asian markets ended mixed. The Dow gained 151 points to 54,036. The NASDAQ up 342 to 26,690. The S&P added 47 to 7757. For the Wall Street Business Report, I'm John Scott.
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9: Bob Enriquez, your Hillsborough County property appraiser, says watch your mail for an important trim notice to review your property's value, confirm exemptions, and report changes before November's tax bill comes due.
10: Tonight, expect a chance of a thunderstorm in some areas early, then turning mostly cloudy with a low of 76. Tomorrow will bring a mix of clouds and sun, along with a thunderstorm possible in the afternoon, reaching a high of 90. Tomorrow night, there may be another chance of a thunderstorm early, followed by some clouds clearing out and a low of 78. That's your AccuWeather forecast. I'm meteorologist Jason Caterina for AM 860, The Answer.
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13: What's the most you ever lost on a coin toss?
14: Larry Elder here, the sage from South Central, the prince of Pico Union, the czar of common sense, the great Eldersky, Don Lorenzo. Welcome to the program. No victocrats allowed because we've got a country to save.

0: America, we have a country to save. And now, here's Larry Elder.
1: 888-971-SAGE, 888-971-7243. I am Larry Elder. Remember when Jimmy Carter, back in 2005, advocated for photo voter ID? We do. Senate Homeland Committee votes 8-5 down party lines to hold Dr. Fauci in contempt of Congress for taking the Fifth over 100 times. We're going to revisit my conversation with Dave Rubin, who at one time bought into the anti-black police systemic racism nonsense. DSA leaders say it's now a requirement for their endorsed candidates to dismantle the U.S. government. And former DSA chair David Hogg says there's no room for moderates in the Democratic Party. Ronald Reagan warned against socialized medicine for all. Have that for you at the top of the hour. Stick around for that. 888-971-SAGE. Phil is in Philadelphia. Phil, always nice to hear from you.
2: Hey, Larry. I just had a suggestion for these candidates running up against the brick wall with these Islamist candidates. Why don't the Republicans start touting what we believe in, that America's got a, you know, rights for everybody, including the LGBTQ plus community, and get them to come out and try to see if they can get some photo ops with these Islamist candidates and saying that they support them too, and maybe get those photos out to Al Jazeera and you know, the Brotherhood, Qatar and Iran and Hamas, and let them know that maybe the Brotherhood's coming out of closet here in America, that they're supporting the LGBTQ community.
1: Phil, I think we ought to send them to Gaza, send them to Qatar, and have them hold up signs saying, well, we're here, we're queer, and see what happens.
2: That's Larry, you hit the nail on the head. Love you in Philly.
1: Love you. Thanks a lot. Now, DSA leaders say it is a requirement now for their endorsed candidates to not just endorse their overall agenda, but to endorse the dismantling of the U.S. government. I kid you not. Number 36.
3: This is actually something that we committed to at convention, having our endorsed candidates supporting the program. It's a requirement now. And so that'll be incorporated into our endorsement process.
4: It sounds so radical, like abolish the Senate, abolish the Supreme Court, like, et cetera, et cetera. But it's not like those are the things that need to happen.
3: So whenever people are like, oh my God, they want to get rid of the president, I was like, well, I don't know what we would call it in the future. We could call it the head honcho of whatever, you know, like it's like we might not have a president.
1: People say that abolishing the Senate, abolishing the president is radical, but it really isn't all that radical when you think about it. This is 2025 Hassan Piker sitting at a table with an LGBTQ plus flag. He offers his overall favorite flag, number 45.
5: Let's talk about our favorite flags.
6: Oh, like overall, what my favorite flag?
7: Yeah.
6: Hezbollah. Look it up.
5: Oh.
6: I'm not even kidding. It's actually a dope flag.
7: I don't know flags.
6: It's this is a.
5: You know what? I'm gonna be brave. Come on. My favorite flag.
6: It's got an AK on it and a hand holding it up.
1: The Hezbollah flag is a dope flag. I'm Larry Elder.
8: I'm John Peters. I approve this message. Let's fix Washington together. Politicians and attorneys don't solve problems; they are the problem. We need term limits so politicians are not in Washington longer than they need to be. We need a balanced budget amendment so we don't spend more money than we take in. And we need to fix Social Security so everyone has something to look forward to. Paid for by John Peters for Congress Committee.
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10: 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The sprint of the Democratic Party over the left edge.
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11: With SRN News, I'm Keith Peters in Washington. The Senate has passed a new Russian sanctions bill.
12: Minority Leader Chuck Schumer pointed out this is the work of the late Senator Lindsey Graham.
13: The Russian sanction bill will make it clear to Moscow that America will back Ukraine to the hilt.
12: Graham's sister, Darlene, now holds his seat in the Senate.
14: This legislation hits Putin where it hurts.
12: The bipartisan bill would penalize countries that continue to buy Russian oil, gas, and other exports to deprive President Vladimir Putin of revenues fueling the war. It comes after Ukrainian President Volodymyr Zelensky visited the Capitol hours after Lindsey Graham's funeral. Ed Donahue, Washington.
11: The clock is ticking this Friday on Capitol Hill as senators look to wrap up a list of line items.
15: Before senators head home for the next 5 weeks, they're trying to get things done on Capitol Hill. One of the top priorities of the president, getting the Save America Act across the finish line. Also a top priority, getting Todd Blanche approved as attorney general. Alaska's Lisa Murkowski saying she will not be voting for him, but Louisiana's Bill Cassidy says he is a yes. If confirmed, one of Blanche's first decisions will be whether to prosecute former NIH director Anthony Fauci.
11: That's correspondent Laura Winters reporting. Pakistan, Turkey, and Saudi Arabia have signed a mutual defense agreement. The deal means an armed attack on one is considered an attack on all. It was signed Friday during a meeting in Saudi Arabia. The agreement aims to strengthen collective deterrence against aggression. Meanwhile, Iran-backed Houthi rebels have increased attacks on Saudi-linked targets. On Wall Street, the Dow up by 151 points, the NASDAQ rose 342, the S&P 500 advanced by 47 points, oil near $77 a barrel. This is SRN News. A just-published book titled Winning the Wrong Game is targeting Americans who feel lost or confused by our culture, as well as the inevitable disappointments in everyday life. Dallas author Josh Wintermute counsels readers who have experienced setbacks in dreams for their lives, whether professionally or personally, to surrender their futures to God.
16: In this season of my life and who God's called me to be right now, is there a new dream that you want for me, for my family, for my friends, for my business, and whatever it might be? And so that's my encouragement, is to really live a life of surrender where every day we're coming before the Lord saying, okay, what do you have for me today? What's today going to look like? And being open to the leading of the Holy Spirit to move us into a direction that past dream may keep us from even looking at.
11: Josh Wintermute's book is titled Winning the Wrong Game, and this is SRN News. The Federal Aviation Administration has ordered inspections for hundreds of Boeing planes.
17: This follows reports of cracks in some older models. The rule applies to certain Boeing 737 MAX models and takes effect September 10th. The FAA estimates this covers 471 planes. So far, no cracks have been found in these specific MAX models.

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1: America to me means my father was right. Hard work wins. You get out of life what you put into it. Before you moan or groan about what someone did or said to you, go to the nearest mirror, look at it, and say, what could I have done to change the outcome? Finally, no matter how hard you work, how good you are, sooner or later, bad things are going to happen. How you deal with those bad things will tell your mother and me if we raised a man. That's America.
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4: Tonight, expect a chance of a thunderstorm this evening, transitioning to mostly cloudy skies. The temperature will drop to 76 degrees. Tomorrow will bring a mix of clouds and sun with the possibility of a thunderstorm in the afternoon. The high will reach 90 degrees. Tomorrow night, there's a chance of a thunderstorm early on, later giving way to some breaks in the cloud cover. The low will be around 78 degrees. That's your AccuWeather forecast. I'm meteorologist Jason Catarina for AM 860. The Answer.
5: Can I be in charge for a while? Sir, yes, sir!
6: What's the most you ever lost on a coin toss?
7: Larry Elder here, the same from South Central, the Prince of Pico Union, the Czar of Common Sense, the Great Eldersky, Don Lorenzo. Welcome to the program. No victocrats allowed, because we've got a country to save. So let's get her teeth.